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3: Great radio stations all over the place. Sam is off. That is Polo. I am Joe. It's the Joe Pags Show. Go Spurs, go. Game 3 tonight at Madison Square Garden in New York City. It's a place that has seen a massive crowds. In fact, just the other day, Penn Station, which is the station that leads to a bunch of trains, the subway, but it also leads to Madison Square Garden, they had six people stabbed the other day. So it's already a pretty raucous crowd. Those crowds will not be there today or tonight because President Donald Trump is going to go to the game. At last I checked, he's still going to the game, and there have been complaints about it. It definitely causes a backlog. Going to have TSA-style screening there for safety reasons. And I've said it earlier, and yes, I'm a fan of Trump, but I think that I don't believe that I ever complained about Obama going to these basketball games, and he went to plenty of them, and it does change it. The dynamic is very, very different. Trust me, when President Trump almost a year ago now went to Kerrville after that massive 4th of July flood, I mean, the security was such that I probably had to wait 3 hours, maybe even more than that, Sam and I did, as we were waiting to get inside and take pictures and take some video and ask a question of the president. So I get it. That's just what's going to go along with it. The guy's he's had four assassination attempts now. You're going to want it to be very safe. But even if it's not him, any president going to an event like that, and he has every right to, is going to cause a little bit of a backlog. I mean, are people going to complain? Yes. Are people complaining? Yes. Do I get their complaints? I do. But it's going to be okay. I promise it's going to be okay. That said, I'm not so sure that elections are going to be okay in places like California. Here in Texas, we've got photo ID, which means if you go to vote, you've got to bring your ID, which is a government-issued ID. It has your picture on it. It has your signature on it. It has your name and address on it. And you show it to prove that you are who you say you are before you can go in and cast a ballot. That makes a lot of sense. Other states have it as well. And it turns out, by all polling, the vast majority of Americans, it's 70-something percent of Democrats, 90-something percent of Republicans, so it's probably 80-plus percent of all Americans think showing an ID to prove who you are before you vote makes a lot of sense. One would think that people would want it. Why wouldn't you want to protect your franchise? We talk about it all the time. We have an opportunity to go and vote, choose those who will represent us, choose those who will lead us, some would say, have a say in the process going forward. That, to me, just seems to make sense. It used to be you had election day. And then suddenly, because of COVID, you had election week or election 9 days. And you had state legislatures ceding their power to lieutenant governors and attorneys general, secretaries of state, who decided that they wanted it to be a different way, that you can collect ballot boxes wherever you wanted to, and you could have anybody fill out any number of ballots. Well, in California, it's even worse than that. In California, they voted a week ago tomorrow. They voted on June 2nd. In voting on June 2nd, they were deciding major issues in that state. The governor's race appeared to be pretty locked down that Steve Hilton would win the primary, but he wouldn't win. It'd be a runoff. What they do is they take the top two winners in the primary, the top two first and second place, and those two become the candidates for governor and the general in November. Steve Hilton, Republican, expected to be number one, and Chad Bianco, Republican, Riverside County Sheriff, you expected he would be in second place. Somehow, Xavier Becerra, the former HHS secretary or somebody, this guy was a horrible guy in the Biden administration, he somehow wins and Hilton is in second place. That probably will be the general election coming in November. That's pretty iffy already. But then let's look at the mayoral race for Los Angeles. Karen Bass is the incumbent. Karen Ghana Bass is the incumbent. She was in Ghana as her city was burning down. She knew that it was happening, didn't come back. On some trip that she says Biden asked her to go on, she could have said no. And when she came back, didn't do anything for the people of that city. She's running for re-election, and it only stands to reason that she would lose in a massive vote slide, a landslide of votes that would absolutely mean that she'd be in, like, last place. Somehow she's leading. Now, let me say it again. You literally will have California, and Los Angeles specifically, counting ballots until July 2nd for an entire 30 days. Last week, after the election happened, this city council member, Nitha Raman, conceded. On election night and into election day, she literally was in single digits. And you're like, why is that a big story, Pax? I hear your question. I hear you. Because she now is one of the top two vote getters. She passed Spencer Pratt and is in second place behind Karen Bass. You see, thousands, tens of thousands of ballots came in, and somehow they all voted for her. Nobody voted for Karen Bass, very few. Nobody voted for Spencer Pratt, very few. All the mail-in ballots they're counting now somehow went to Raman. Now, keep in mind, she lost so badly in the single digits that she conceded.
4: A few months ago, this campaign was a long shot. No one knew who I was. I was the last to enter this race. We had no institutional backing. Where we stand up against ICE. Where we... I love you both so much. They are kind and wonderful children. And I have...
3: She's crying because she's conceding. She lost.
4: To tell you all, I feel so infinitely blessed to be their mother. I hope you know that everything every person in this room is fighting for in this campaign has been about building a city that's worthy of you and every child in the city.
3: She didn't get the memo yet. She's crying because of how badly she failed. She didn't get the memo yet. Don't worry, we got you. Don't worry, there are a bunch of ballots out there, and somehow they're all going to vote for you. So Spencer Pratt, who was expected to be first, maybe worst, he'd be second place behind Karen Bass, is now in third place, somehow, after a massive ballot drop. And this just is allowed to happen. So over the weekend, I'm on the X, and I'm sending out tweets and posts and everything else, and I see my friend Mike Davis, and they're doing it too. And I'm like, Mike, is there nothing the federal government can do to step in and investigate what the beep is happening in California and specifically in Los Angeles? He said it is criminal to suppress the vote in California or anywhere. Somebody else said it's treason. It's not treason if it's on a state level or on a city level. But it certainly is restriction of rights. It's certainly taking away somebody's franchise. It's certainly against the law. It's fraud, potentially. And my question is the DOJ looking into it? Allegedly, it is. As well, it should. Because we saw what happened in 2020 under our noses. Nobody, I don't care if you're a Democrat and you're a full-blooded, you can't wait to vote for every Democrat for the rest of your life, person. There's no way you think that Joe Biden got 81 million votes. What, 15, 16 million votes more than Barack Obama did? One of the most popular presidents we've ever had when it comes to getting votes? Millions and millions of more votes than Hillary Clinton did? Really? Millions and millions of more votes than Trump did? Nobody really believes that, right? But they did it right under our own noses and right under our own eyes, And as they did it, the excuse was, yeah, but COVID. Yeah, but lockdowns. Yeah, but you have to allow for more mail-in ballots and you have to accept them 7 days later, 9 days later. You just have to. They did it right under our noses and under our eyes. Right before our eyes, we watched them put up construction paper so you couldn't see inside the window in Philadelphia or Detroit. You didn't allow any Republicans to observe because you had to have 6 feet distancing. This whole thing was so coordinated and calculated. And you're telling me you believe that it really happened in 2020? Now it's even more egregious. There is no lockdown. There is no you have to have a shot to go somewhere. There is no COVID or 6 foot distancing or kids can't go to school and you've got to work by remote. None of that's going on. And yet you had a woman who conceded the night of the election is now leading. Well, she's in second place, which puts her in the actual general. Let me give you this story from NBC Los Angeles, because it just blows my mind. Nithya Raman overtakes Spencer Pratt for second place in L.A. mayoral race. Results show the progressive councilwoman was in third place in the days after the election night until she leapfrogged over the former reality TV star on Sunday. It's still unclear who Mayor Karen Bass will face in November. By Danielle Smith from NBC4. Los Angeles City Council member Nithya Raman overtook former reality TV star Spencer Pratt for second place in the Los Angeles mayoral primary race on Sunday. The latest election results show NBC News projected on election night that Los Angeles Mayor Karen Bass will advance to the November runoff, but the question of who she will face in the general election remains. With 83.2% of expected vote in, the Democratic incumbent maintained her lead with 250,871 votes, or 34.68%, according to the updated vote tally released by the Los Angeles County Registrar Recorder, County Clerk, on Sunday afternoon. Raman has picked up 27.12% of the ballots counted so far, acquiring a narrow lead of 3,113 votes over Pratt, who has 26.69%. Keep in mind, this woman had single-digit percentage. In the days after the election, suddenly over the weekend, passed Spencer Pratt. Oh, you'd understand, picked up 20% of the vote somehow. For several days after election night, early results showed Raman in third place behind Pratt, the progressive and first South Asian councilwoman at L.A. City Hall, inched much closer on Friday when she received twice as many votes as Pratt. A registered Republican on Saturday, Raman narrowed the gap again, trailing by about 7,500 votes. Quote, we're encouraged by the latest vote count and remain grateful to the thousands of Angelinos that have powered this campaign, Raman said in a statement to NBC Los Angeles on Sunday. NBC LA reached out to Pratt's campaign for after Sunday's vote dump, but has not received a response. Pratt did, however, post on X comparing Raman's gain in votes since election night to the number of people who experienced homelessness each night in the city. He's right. She gained, what is it, 43,000-plus votes? And there were 43,000-plus homeless people in Los Angeles. Well, that's a weird comparison. It's a weird coincidence, isn't it? California state law requires the county elections officials to complete and certify results within 30 days of an election, although NBC News has not projected which candidate will face Bass. In November, Bass's campaign released a statement following Sunday's drop, referring to Raman as the mayor's general election opponent. Quote, we look forward to winning a contest. Opponent who allows in kids near schools and fights against hiring more cops yet is MIA and on saving Hollywood jobs and fighting back when ICE invades L.A., campaign spokesperson Alex Stack said, who's clearly an idiot, I added. Dan Schnur, political communication professor at the University of Southern California, at the University of California, Berkeley, and Pepperdine University, says Raman obtaining a runoff spot would present challenges for Bass's campaign strategy. I don't care. I'm not going to get into that. Because she shouldn't have the spot. Now we're going to find out what the federal government actually can do, what the DOJ actually can do. And here's what I mean. You've got a situation where they say they're investigating. And they should. They've got a situation where they say they're investigating, and they're going to get to the bottom of what's going on. And they should. But they got to do it now. You've got less than 30 days. You've got like 26 days from now to get this done before somebody tries to certify something on July 2nd or 3rd. You got to do it now. I mean, keep in mind, California refuses to give Harmeet Dhillon what she wants as the DOJ Assistant Attorney General for Civil Rights. They refuse to give her what she wants, which is the actual voting rolls. Who is voting in California? And how did they collect that many votes? I mean, that's just happened somehow over the weekend where she passed by Pratt easily, like he was standing still. He doesn't gain any votes. She gains them all. Come on, man. We're not going to fall for that okey-doke again, are we? Your thoughts about this when we come back. 833-JOE-PAGS, 833-563-7247, or go to joepags.com, scroll down, click on contact. You want to see some of those pictures from over the weekend? You want to see me playing the national anthem on the saxophone at the Talkers Convention? Go and check that out over on Instagram, joepags.com/Instagram, or joepags.com/TikTok. Also posted some videos on news items while we were there. But I need to know, do you really believe that somehow this woman who conceded last week not only came back, but she's pushing Karen Bass for the lead, and now Bass is openly campaigning against her? Dude, you got to be kidding me. 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We're back after this. Stay here.
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3: Hi, great to have you. Thanks. I appreciate you stopping by. There is a lot going on. Matt Eisman at the bottom there. Polo, do you watch the American Ninja Warrior?
17: I have. It's been a while.
3: I mean, it's a pretty cool show. Now, I assume that Matt Eisman was one of the creators of the show or something because he's so attached to it, and I think that's really cool. But he was a guy who was just hired. He was literally a doctor. Look at his career path. He was a doctor, like a medical, like a physician.
17: Okay.
3: And said, I don't really want to do this. I'm going to become a comedian in Los Angeles. What? Like, went to medical school, became a general practitioner, and then moved to Los Angeles to be a comedian. Boom.
17: I mean, that's different. It's a different path.
3: That's like 8 years of education to be a doctor. Oh, not like a Jill Biden doctor.
17: Yeah, I was going to say, but that's 8 years I can't think of the word now.
3: See? This is why you're not a doctor.
17: This is why. Eight years of material is what I was going to say.
3: Exactly right. 8 years of material for his comedy show. Well, that didn't work out very well because he ended up being a host of American Ninja Warrior. He's not a comedian. By the way, he did win The Apprentice in 17. And in the interview, I'm like, yeah, it was like hanging out with Trump. He said, it wasn't Trump. It was Arnold. I forgot. That was like the one season Arnold did. So we had that conversation as well. But I wanted to know, you know, if he thought this was going to be what it is. American Ninja Warrior has been around 18 seasons now. Season 18 starts tonight, which is crazy. Got a lot of other shows that have gone by the wayside, and this one keeps on going. And in fact, and Jenny brought this up, I had no idea about this before I interviewed him. In fact, some of the actual events they do in American Ninja Warrior are going to be in the 2028 Olympics. What? Now, I watched the show, and I thought to myself, I could probably do that. But the truth is, I probably couldn't do anything they do. I would bet my heavy ass could not do any of that. Pull anything new.
17: They don't do any like shooting things anymore.
3: No, nothing. No, I could wave at the audience and then I'd be done. I would the first obstacle. Boom! I'm in the water. Have a nice day.
17: It happens.
3: I'm telling you, that's what I would probably do. But talking to him about doing it again, is he really friends with Akbar, his co-host? What about the ages of these people that are competing in Ninja Warrior going down and getting younger and younger every single year? What about that? So, I mean, at the end of the day, you've got a show that is so unbelievably popular. Coming Back starts tonight, although it's up against the NBA Finals, so it probably won't get great ratings tonight. But do me a favor and DVR it. Really cool to hang out with Matt. We've been following each other on X for a very long time, but I've never had the opportunity to talk to the guy, which is, it was actually very cool. I enjoyed it a lot. I think you'll enjoy it as well. That's after the break. 833-JOE-PAGS, 833-563-7247, joepags.com. Stay here.
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From ABC News, I'm Stephanie Officer. Tonight, President Trump says he implored Israel and Iran to stop firing on one another after both sides launched new attacks on each other over the weekend.

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7: Welcome back to the program. It's a pleasure to be with you. I'm glad to get your phone calls and emails. You know, at least 12 people were wounded when gunfire erupted near the Old West End Festival in Toledo, Ohio, over the weekend. Should community festivals have even more armed security and metal detectors? I thought we'd ask Chief Stephen Sund about that, former chief of the United States Capitol Police. Chief Sund, welcome back to the program.
8: It's great being back, Lars. Thank you very much for having me on.
7: How is it that when we got all this concern about so-called gun violence, I don't like the terminology because I think it's deceptive, but when we have all this concern about it, and yet when we have large festivals like this, the communities where they're held don't see fit to actually put some substantial protections out there?
8: Yeah, it's interesting. You know, looking through the reports, Toledo Police Department did have some law enforcement at the festival. I guess they were just a little ways away from where the shooting took place. They should have maybe had some more.
7: Yep.
8: There. And I agree with you as well. When you hear about the gun violence, it's not the gun, it's the individual. They need to be focusing on that.
7: Well, in fact, I agree with you. And when you say the police have to be there, they have to have at least enough presence that the bad guys aren't even tempted to carry out their actions, right? I mean, because I don't want the I understand how I'm saying this, Chief Sund. I don't want the police to respond. I don't want the incident to have to begin with.
8: They're there to prevent violence from occurring, and I agree with you. The idea or the view of police, law enforcement being out there, you want to create what's a hardened target. Any major event, whether it's the Old West End neighborhood event or any event where you're getting people together, I hate to say it nowadays, is a target. It's a target for either, you know, some type of violence that you have out there. It's a target for these teen takeovers. But it's also a target right now for some international terrorism. I mean, we are at war with Iran. They're a very capable nation.
7: Hey, by the way, do we know enough about what happened in Toledo over this past weekend to know whether or not this was something that was a result of terrorism? Or was it gang violence? Was it a couple of groups trying to settle a beef or what?
8: Well, I'll tell you, you know, having been in 30 years in law enforcement, I was with the D.C. police, the Washington,
7: yeah,
8: D.C. police, the main police,
7: yep,
8: department from, you know, 1990 through the end of 2000. A lot of investigations. There's a couple of things I find interesting about this. You know, so far they haven't released a description of the individuals, yet you have hundreds of people around. You have people that actually saw somebody toss a gun, so you know there's a description of these suspects out there.
7: Oh, yeah.
8: So I'm a little perplexed as why a description of the individual isn't being released. You don't have the police department or the community or the government offering a reward. You want to start getting some really good tips in. Offer a reward. I'm not seeing a reward anywhere. And I don't even see a press release on the Toledo Police Department saying, you know, if you've seen anything, if you have any video, this is how you submit your video so you can review it. There's a lot of things they can be doing to actually do a far better, what I consider a more thorough investigation of this. because it seems like you could get a lot of leads, everything from Ring door cameras to different cameras. If they have LPRs, if they have photo enforcement, you know, they could start pulling that data, and hopefully they are. But it just seems perplexing that you don't even have a description of these individuals out yet.
7: I'm talking to Chief Stevenson, former chief of the United States Capitol Police, because that's where you went after the D.C. police. Is that right, Chief?
8: That is correct, sir.
7: Okay. And I do want to ask you about another matter involving Seattle, but still on this subject, call me cynical, but every time I hear one of these incidents, and then, as you say, we know that if there are dozens and dozens of witnesses, somebody knows what the suspects look like, and yet when the police hold that back, do you think I'm right in being cynical enough to say it's probably because they're trying to prevent, or they're trying to, downsize any kind of sense that it's being blamed on one racial group or one religious group? Because that's what I usually expect, is, if they're holding the name back, we're going to find out the person's a person of color or they're part of a religious minority.
8: Absolutely. When you hold this type of information back, it's often something with the demographics that they've been worried that they're going to upset, you know, some part of the community. My belief is, you know, police just need to be truthful, you know, just the facts, ma'am. I'm going to put the facts out there and, you know, fault lies where it falls. But I agree with you. When you don't put it out there, and you've seen this in other instances where you have, you know, mass shootings at a school and they don't put out, you know, information about the person's gender identity or demographics, and then it comes out. When you hide it, people are just going to people are just going to fill in the blanks, and that's where you get people kind of running away with some of these conspiracy theories and stuff like that. And, you know, it leads to it. People just, you know, lose trust.
7: Hey, Chief Sund, I don't make my home in Seattle. I've never lived there, but it's a couple of hundred miles away. But I've been watching what they've been doing. They've got a World Cup game that's going to be played there. And the mayor of that city is such a screaming left-wing liberal that she said she doesn't want to turn on the CCTV cameras that are down in the vicinity where this giant international event is going to happen. And it just seems completely stupid to me, because from a distance, I'd say, well, hold on. What if you have something like the Boston Marathon bombing? The cameras there were hugely instrumental in figuring out who are the bad guys, where'd they plant the bombs, what can we do? And they were very quickly tracked down in the case of those two brothers. You know, can you explain, or can you put a perspective and a police perspective on the idea that mayors and politicians say, oh, we don't want to put on the cameras because we might actually catch the bad guys?
8: You know, it's interesting because you're absolutely right about the Boston analogy. I've thought about that with this shooting in Toledo. There's so many different systems they can use to track down people. But when it comes to that in Seattle, that makes no sense. I can't put lipstick on that, because when you think about it, isn't that the same place that they decided to do some big pride event? And it's a originally it was Iran versus another group, and there's a big outcry about that. Well, you know, now you just made that an even bigger target. And you're going to shut off a tool that just doesn't make any sense. I don't see any viable reason for shutting it off. But, you know, are you going to make a certain part of the community happy that you're shutting off? I just think you're taking away a tool, a preventive tool, and then an investigative tool.
7: I can tell you this, Chief Sund, because I'm a little closer to it than you are. I mean, it is a couple hundred miles away. The two specific groups they're trying to excuse from coverage: number one, illegal aliens. They don't want the feds to catch illegal aliens. Number two, they find that when they have closed circuit cameras, inconveniently, too many of the people that are arrested are people of color. And for a big white city like Seattle, they find that very, very embarrassing that so many of those people involved in criminal activities are, in fact, people of color. Chief Stephen Sund is former chief of the United States Capitol Police. Chief Sund, it's a pleasure to have you on the program. By the way, I can tell you about one thing. If I'm taking a supplement every day, I don't want just better numbers on a lab test once a year. I want to actually feel the difference of that supplement. That's why I stopped wasting money on plain old fish oil. I kept hearing omega-3s were good for me, but I never noticed more energy, less stiffness, or real relief. 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

0: News, I'm Stephanie Officer. Even as the U.S. blockade over the Strait of Hormuz continues, President Trump claimed today negotiations with Iran are continuing steadily. ABC's Jonathan Carl.
1: I spoke with President Trump just a short while ago over the phone. He insisted that talks are actively underway with the Iranians right now, telling me repeatedly he doesn't want anything to get in the way of his deal, saying, quote, we're trying to finish it up.
0: More than 30 million Americans under alert tonight for severe weather as a series of storms takes aim at the middle of the country. ABC News chief meteorologist Ginger Zee.
2: Tornado warning just popped south and east of Denver. We've already seen ping pong ball sized hail into Nebraska, parts of Kansas. There will be more warnings on the map. Some of them go until 11 p.m., but the flood watches are still up. Kansas City down to Atlanta and including Louisville.
0: OpenAI filed preliminary paperwork with the SEC today that would lead the way to it becoming a publicly traded company. This is ABC News.
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17: Be able to, for the governor, break into the second place. So,
18: how you mind, none of that makes sense, Joy, and it's very simple to understand. So if you're saying, well, Nita Raman got a surge from all those extra votes that came in, whether it was because of poll voting versus vote by mail, whether it was because of waiting to the last minute, if Nita Raman got a surge at the last minute that somehow made up 43,000 votes overnight, why didn't Karen Bass also get a similar surge? They're both very liberal Democrats.
17: I know, but I think I don't live in L.A., but...
18: It doesn't matter. You're not answering the question. The question is, if you're saying Nita Raman got a surge of last-minute votes, why didn't Karen Bass get the same kind of surge at the same time?
17: Because I don't think she's popular.
18: Well, she's popular enough to have finished the primary number one. How much more popular can you get?
17: Yeah, but if she was really popular, there wouldn't even be a question that Spencer Pratt would be anywhere close. But, you know, the part of it, as I understand it, is that a lot of people were waiting till later, and they dropped off their ballot on the last day, on Tuesday. And because they didn't vote in person, those ballots also, which went into the millions, have to all be verified. And so they go through a verification process. And I know on my ballot, they told me that when I should vote so that my ballot would reach the polls by election day. And so they did say that you need to vote, you know, a week before and get it into the mail.
18: Okay, but you do understand that almost all of California's votes, as of 2 years ago, California was voting 80% vote by mail. So the poll vote is maybe 20% of all the votes in the entire state. And the mail vote is 80%. So when people say, well, you know, the poll vote is going to go this direction, the mail-in vote's going to go that direction, if you buy that argument, Joy, if you buy that argument, then why is it that when Nita Raman got a big boost that put her from distant third to solidly second position, how is it that Karen Bass didn't get the same kind of surge from the same kind of voters voting for effectively the same kind of candidate. Both Nita Raman and Karen Bass are both left-wing liberals. So they're going to attract the same kind of voters. So why wouldn't Karen Bass have had a boost as well?
17: But they're running for mayor of LA, right?
18: Yes.
17: Well, so? Because they were voting for the other candidate, not Karen Bass, so they wouldn't be getting the same boost.
18: Why wouldn't they, if they're both liberals? In other words, if you've got two liberals in the vote, which is Nita Raman and Karen Bass, and you've got one conservative, Spencer Pratt, and Spencer Pratt had been running in solidly second place, and Nita Raman, according to the polls, was way back in distant third place, what suddenly rockets her into second place with a boost that doesn't also give a boost to her similar left-wing liberal, Karen Bass? How does that make any sense?
17: But it doesn't make sense that they're cheating. You've got the DOJ
18: Sense that they're cheating. Isn't it California that just had to remove 1.2 million registered voters from the LA County voter rolls because they were fraudulently registered to vote? You're telling me that state doesn't have cheating in elections?
17: Well, that shows that the system's working because they're removing them.
18: No, they didn't
17: vote.
18: Remove it on their own, Joy. Do you know why, Joy? I'm going to ask you a very simple question. Do you know why L.A. County removed 1.2 million fraudulent registrations?
17: Were they sued? I don't know.
18: Yes, they were sued by Judicial Watch. So in other words, L.A. County, which could have removed the fraudulent voters on its own say-so, and I would think most governments would rather fix a mistake on their own than have to be told by the courts, you will fix it. No. They were sued, and they were forced to remove 1.2 million fraudulent registrations. So don't give L.A. County any credit for doing it on their own. They did not do it on their own. But, Joy, thank you very much. Good naysayer call. Hey, I've got a question for you. What would happen if you got sick while you're traveling this summer? 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

0: through new efficiencies, through new innovations. That's what we've always been about, and that's what I think Republicans would say. We inherit that mantle today, and it's the Democrats who are the deconstructionists who are trying to tear things down.
1: Absolutely right. That is Julian Epstein, former chief counsel for the House Judiciary Democrats. Julian, thank you very much. I appreciate the call. Glad to get to your phone calls and emails. I got a little advice. Father's Day is coming up, and if you don't know what to get Dad, I've got the perfect answer because I've got one myself. 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

0: started teaching phonics, and lo and behold, teachers, you know, they were maybe a little bit happier and they were a little bit more engaged and they found teaching more interesting. But kids really, really suffered and the test scores really, really suffered. And this was another example where administrators and lazy teachers, which, you know, there's not that many of them, but they can really make a negative impact on the whole system. They destroyed the entire system because they rathered be mentally stimulated than go through M-A-T over and over and over and sound out those letters. But that's the only way to learn.
1: Yeah. And see, I agree with you on that because, Bethany, I think some of those teachers also figure out, hey, I can make a lot more money if I simply come up with a new curriculum and every couple of years we'll switch one to the other. That's Bethany Mandel. She is co-author of a book called Stolen Youth about and a homeschooling mother of six based in Washington, D.C. Glad to get your email. Send your emails to talk@LarsLarson.com. 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
8: From ABC News, I'm Stephanie Officer. Tensions in the Middle East remain high after Iran and Israel reach a temporary agreement to stop firing on each other. ABC's Jonathan Carl.
9: President Trump this morning pleading with both sides, posting on social media, Israel and Iran must immediately stop shooting. Within hours, Iran and Israel backed down. But in a televised address, Israeli Prime Minister Netanyahu remained defiant. If the terrorist regime makes the mistake of attacking us again, he said, we will respond with force.
8: It appears the Los Angeles mayor's race is now set for November, and registered Republican Spencer Pratt will not be in it, according to a projection by ABC News.
10: As additional ballots have been counted, with around 80% of Californians voting by mail, now Nithya Raman is projected to face Karen Bass in a runoff election for mayor of Los Angeles in November. The progressive candidate has seen her numbers rising as more mail-in ballots have arrived. She edged out Spencer Pratt, who President Trump had said was MAGA, in a city where only 15% of voters are registered Republicans. November's race now to be two Democrats, Karen Bass and Nithya Raman, facing off against each other. Alex Stone, ABC News, Los Angeles.
8: Broken speaker, finicky zipper, a growing trend is repair cafes, urging you to fix it instead of pitch it. 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
1: Ukrainian officials say Russian drone strikes hit a nuclear fuel storage facility near Chernobyl, but radiation levels at the site are stable. Ukraine responding with its own drone strikes. ABC News chief foreign correspondent Ian Pannell reporting from Moscow.
4: There are at least 500,000, half a million Russians have lost their lives in this war. Many more, of course, have been wounded. And, of course, that has an impact on immediate family and extended family and friends. And so that makes people even more aware.
1: In Maine's Senate race tomorrow, Democrats are divided over their frontrunner Graham Plattner as they hope to unseat Republican Susan Collins. ABC's Jay O'Brien.
5: A report in the New York Times and the Wall Street Journal that Plattner's wife had alerted Plattner's campaign in the early stages of it that she had uncovered before he was a candidate that he had sent sexually explicit text messages to as many as a dozen women. Plattner's wife have said that they have reconciled, that they've been to couples therapy. They call those reports gossip, et cetera, et cetera. And then there was reporting last week out of the New York Times that spoke to a number of ex-girlfriends of Plattner, but one in particular alleged, and I'll quote directly from the article, that he was, quote, physically threatening at times.
1: An airline industry trade group warns soaring energy costs can nearly halve profits this year. The Bureau of Transportation Statistics reports U.S. airlines used less fuel in April than they did at the same time last year, but spent about $6 billion more for it. I'm Stephanie Officer, ABC News.
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12: This is a Democrat infighting, and they're going to use these women. Now, everybody else has piled in. So many people on the left are now attacking these women. What happened to Believe All Women? What is taking them so long? They got rid of all of the safeguards that they would need in order to validate or affirm the integrity of a cast ballot. That doesn't make any sense.
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14: Let's talk
13: your
14: about
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14: Court.
13: We're like a third world country. Your elections are crooked, and you're crooked, and Meet the Press is crooked, and so is ABC and CBS and CNN.
14: But Mr. President,
13: your one-sided crooked networks. All right, let's call it quits because I've had enough. Thank you, darling. Have a good
14: Mr.
13: time.
14: Mr. President, let's please. I traveled all the way to Wisconsin.
13: I've sat in the rain all the way to Wisconsin. On and off in the rain, and I've given you enough time. You ought to straighten out your press, because you know what?
14: Mr. President,
13: a country can never be great with a dishonest press.
14: Listen, we traveled all the way to Wisconsin for this interview.
15: Oh, and you traveled all the way to... Was it an interview? Because it seemed like, you know, when you say the word interview, what is that? I mean, that's you're asking questions in search of answers. And when I was listening to the questioning that she was putting forth, it sounded less like questions in search of answers for the voting public and more like, I'm going to present to you a list of biases and you're going to have to either affirm or just that's all you're going to do. And if you don't affirm my bias, then I'm just going to go. I mean, that's just what it seemed like. It didn't seem like an interview. And this is what I can't stand. I cannot stand how most of the legacy press does this stuff, because did you as a viewer, if you watched any part of that interview, which I don't think that my audience did, but just bear with me for a moment. If you watched any part of that interview, did you walk away feeling as though you were more informed because of that? Did you feel like you were more informed?
16: I don't know.
15: Did you feel like, I don't know, like you got answers to the questions that have been circulating? Did you get any of that? Because I didn't. I mean, I was watching it and I'm like, well, this, none of this is making sense here. Because it was her presenting bias and then really going at POTUS over it. But that's not journalism. That's activism. And so much of what the legacy press does is activism. Do you think that Graham Plattner would have received even, like, I don't know, any amount of, what do I want to say, pushback or, it's what I'm looking for, just an aggrieveness, I don't know how to put it.
16: Backlash
15: or something. Do you think that he would have gotten, like, a any part of that, as much as that at all? I don't think so. That's the thing. This is so, it's so goofy. This is so goofy. So that was his interview with Kristen Welker. And Kristen Welker, by the way, was getting a lot of pushback for this. I mean, at least from the right, I guess, so to speak, the conservative part, the people who understand how journalism works. But she's with NBC News. And she, at one point during that interview, because Trump was calling out the insanity of whatever the hell is happening in California with the voting. And we're going to talk about that coming up. But she was like defending it at one point. I mean, it's Los Angeles and they're taking a month to count the votes for mayor. Los Angeles, they're taking a month to count votes for mayor. Over a month. They're just going to count votes until they have enough for their Democrat to win. Now, I don't know why Trump decided to sit down with Welker. Who suggested that to him, and who thought that that was a good idea? Not because I don't think that he came off badly in this. I think he held his ground. I think that the people who don't like Trump are going to find everything that they don't like in that interview, right? That's just sort of how it is. The people who don't like Trump, they're going to feel affirmed by this interview. The people who like Trump are going to be like, that's exactly how we would have done it. That's it. That's exactly how we would have hoped that he would have handled that. And so it's just weird. So he walks out of that interview. I mean, this is cut to, for instance, listen to this. This is like where she was defending it part of the time. Watch.
13: It was a dirty election. And it's happening again right now in California.
17: You've never presented evidence.
13: It's happening right now in California. Right now, it's look at what's happening in California.
17: Where's the evidence to that?
13: It's 4 days.
17: The Republicans are doing well
13: in California. They're dropping fast because it's a rigged election. Let me tell you, it's 4 days. And they aren't even close to coming up with
17: it. That's how they count.
13: You know why they're doing that? Because they're cheating.
15: See, she's defending it.
17: What, do you have evidence?
15: She sounds like an activist. She sounds like because she is. By the way, who at NBC decided that it was going to be a good idea for them to do an interview outside in a thunderstorm? What D-bag audio engineer decided that was going to be good? What set director or stage director thought that was going to be good to do? Who the hell is running the broadcast over at NBC? There is no way in hell any respectable broadcast would say, yes, we're going to sit outside in the rain and do this interview. Because then the sound is an agitation. It's an agitator. I think that was kind of the whole point, Kane. Don't you think so?
18: Absolutely it was.
15: That was stupid. I would have immediately, first off, I would have said, no, it's NBC. Hell no, we're not going to do this interview because you guys are garbage. And, you know, we're just going to buy it. You don't need to do that stuff. They don't need to do NBC. They don't need to do any of that. I mean, we're going to get into a lot of stuff today. So we're going to talk about, let me just get you set up. We're going to get into the Iran stuff because there's several ways to look at this. In addition to everything that happened over the weekend, you had POTUS. There's this back and forth between POTUS and, oh, did he tell Netanyahu that Netanyahu needs to withhold any kind of response to Iran? Because as you know, here's how it started. Hezbollah in southern Iran decided they were going to start firing rockets off, right? They were going to start firing rockets off at Iran. And at Israel. When Israel responds to Hezbollah in southern Lebanon, then Iran, if that tells you anything, that, I mean, absolutely, you can completely clearly see that Hezbollah is just an extension of Iran, always has been. And when Israel responds to Hezbollah after Hezbollah is firing rockets, then Iran responds and starts firing rockets at Israel. So how is there any kind of, there's no ceasefire in place. They violated the ceasefire. There is no ceasefire now. That's it. And then POTUS reportedly tells the Israeli government and Netanyahu, well, withhold. Don't respond. We're going to talk about that because there's a couple of different ways to look at this. Is this an op to make it look as though there is disconnect there, which serves a bigger purpose? Or is there really this issue of Netanyahu and Trump completely at odds over this? I mean, both are possibilities. We're going to discuss both of those. I just want to get you set up with some of the other stuff that we have. Both of those are a possibility. I also want to get into some of this. We got some election stuff to look at. Woke Reich. We had a fun time over the weekend, let me tell you that. So we're going to dive into all of that. But as far as it pertains to the situation with Iran, so POTUS says Israel has no choice but to accept any Iran deal that POTUS makes. And he says that he's calling the shots on this. And that's one of the things that this, of course, comes out over the weekend, all explodes because Iran decided that they were going to violate a ceasefire and they were going to start lobbing rockets over towards Israel again. So this, the way that the media put it, and this kind of came up in this interview with Velker as well, is that Trump somehow is this big giant warmonger and that he's just, you know, this is cut four. He was talking about there is no guarantee of no war ever for any administration, really. Watch this.
17: So you're saying you didn't break your promise, and yet, Mr. President, in your first term, you held to that promise, and it was so fundamental to who you were as a candidate, to a first-term president. What changed? Because you insisted no new wars.
13: Look. First of all, I didn't guarantee no war. Why would I have built the strongest military in the world? I built our military. I inherited a terrible military. We had no equipment. We had nothing. I built a tremendous military. Biden gave a lot of it away, but it's still a relatively small portion compared to what I built.
17: But you said it over and over again, Mr. President.
13: Why would I build a military? Now, I didn't want to use this, but I'm doing you and everybody else a big favor.
15: It's true. Where is he wrong? Where's the lie? Boy, she was so mad. She was so mad during that interview. And Iran came up, of course. He's saying that he said that he spoke to Netanyahu, his longtime ally and friend, has no say in the matter. He says what he told Financial Times is, quote, I call the shots. I call all the shots. Netanyahu doesn't call the shots, is what he said. And this, again, it was because one entity entirely violated the ceasefire. And Trump also told Trey Yangst, he talked to him over the weekend, that talking about the missile attacks, he says this take the quote that he had, this takes place right as they're getting ready to have this agreement, this deal. And so you can't tell another country to not defend itself. And I know he thinks that that could rock or violate or maybe perhaps undermine any agreement with Iran. But I don't really give a rat's ass about agreeing to anything with Iran if they're going to violate every ceasefire. Still, they were firing over at our interests in Saudi Arabia over the weekend. Iran did. Nobody in the media seems to obsess over that. Nobody in podcast sustains talking about that. Notice how they're entirely silent because they don't care about our troops. They don't care about any of that. All of these people. They don't care about any of that. It's all optics for them. We're going to get into the woke Reich, and I hope that you saw my speech over the weekend. We can play some of it actually coming up, but I've had it. I've absolutely had it. Went to the amazing Turning Point women's event that took place over the weekend, and the woke Reich hollered like the absolute demons from hell that they are. And I'm just going to get louder and louder about all of this, and you guys are going to take it. Woke Reich is going to shut up, and they're going to take it. So as we move, our partners that bring you the program. It's our friends over at Superbeats with Cholesterol Health Daily. 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
19: And now, all of the news you would probably miss. It's time for Dana's Quick Five.
15: All right, so first up, the Knicks announced enhanced security measures for Game 3 because POTUS is set to attend. He's set to attend the game, apparently. So I was telling who he had a crazy travel stuff over the weekend and going into San Antonio. There were apparently every billionaire going to the game. Everybody was bringing their jets. They announced this yesterday. It's Madison Square Garden. So they said that they got Secret Service there. They want to ensure a safe and enjoyable experience. No bags. I thought that was a gimme, like a no bag policy. They also said that there's going to be enhanced security when entering Madison Square Garden, TSA style screening procedures. Okay, is anybody going to go because tickets are like $8,000 and I'm not even exaggerating? Isn't that the price of the tickets? Steve, isn't that, aren't they going for like thousands, like even the cheap seats? That's insane. There was one player that was kind of blasting the prices for that as well. So panic rooms and bunkers fear an unusual property trend. This isn't, I mean, I've seen a lot of this before. They said it's fueling a trend because people are paying lots of money to install bunkers and things like that in their property, or they want them already installed. This is a very interesting real estate, you know, I get it. This, let's see, I got a couple of others. I really wanted to show the video of this, but we may not have time of this. Let me pull this in here because I just saw this this morning. So they had this martial arts demonstration in China with robots. And one of the boys that was in the ring of people watching this little robot going around ended up getting just absolutely blitzed in the head. The robot roundhouse kicked him in the head. Like the, I imagine like the iRobot stuff, right? Roundhouse kick right in the head. It is, I'm surprised. I mean, that's like metal, heavy metal. And imagine just getting hit in the head with a giant chunk of metal. That's how, apparently he was okay, but still. New York City Councilwoman and congressional candidate Julie Wan apparently squatted in her luxury Queens condo, according to the landlord. Oh, I'm so surprised. A Marxist wanting to steal property and live like a welfare queen. She owes over $25,000 in back rent, and she has squatted in this, you know, this nice apartment for apparently, what is the, I mean, how many months?
0: Any length of time is illegal.
15: So it's the Skyline Towers on Long Island's, the Long Island City's waterfront. So I asked a friend of mine who was like, oh, that's like a super bougie area. I don't know the area, but my friend who is a New Yorker, born and raised, says it's a very bougie area. It's a 67-story skyscraper. It has a fitness center, swimming pool, sauna, spa, yoga room, all other A-list amenities. But she said that they never signed any lease, and apparently she said that her name was forged onto a bogus lease agreement. The landlord's like, are you crazy? So I just don't, I believe the landlord, not her. I'm just going to say it. I don't believe her at all because A, she's a Democrat, B, she's a New York Democrat, and C, you know, they all lie. So we have a lot coming up. The woke Reich and more. Stick with us.
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6: ABC News, I'm Stephanie Officer. President Trump claims negotiations with Iran are continuing steadily. ABC's Jonathan Carl.
7: I spoke with President Trump just a short while ago over the phone. He insisted that talks are actively underway with the Iranians right now, telling me repeatedly he doesn't want anything to get in the way of his deal, saying, quote, we're trying to finish it up.
6: In the Dominican Republic, two American pilots were killed in a fiery crash while on their way to the U.S. to pick up their client. ABC's Matt Rivers.
8: Officials say the Gulfstream 200 took off from Puerto Rico and had just refueled in the DR.
3: The pilots were then back in the air, bound for Austin, Texas, when they reported an emergency and tried returning to the airport. Yadier Molina, a former All-Star catcher for the St. Louis Cardinals, says the jet was headed to pick him up, along with family and friends, and take them back to Puerto Rico. Molina tonight expressing his condolences to the families of those two pilots, saying, "This is all so heartbreaking."
6: This is ABC News.

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9: Welcome back to the program. Dana Lash with you. We're at the bottom of this first hour. Happy Monday. Had a very busy weekend. Was in San Antonio for the Turning Point USA, the Young Women's Leadership Summit. Got to speak with a lot of very awesome young ladies there, and it was a very edifying event and a very good weekend. Although it was quite unfortunate to see that Erica Kirk, when she spoke, was heckled. And ended up being heckled. Antifa was there. They busted into the lobby. I think it was Saturday morning. All hell broke loose. They fought with cops. People were arrested. And the evening before, when Erica Kirk was speaking, one of the insane, some like nut job who apparently purchased a ticket to go, decided to heckle her with Gal Sharpton conspiracy theories that are promoted by the mommy sluices of Podcastistan. It's another little demographic. It was insane. I spoke, and here is a clip

0: of those remarks. Watch.
1: Allow me to step out very boldly right now. Exodus 22:22. You shall not afflict any widow or fatherless child. If you afflict them in any way and they cry out at all to me, I will surely hear their cry and my wrath will be hot. Deuteronomy 27:18. Cursed is the one who perverts the justice due the stranger, the fatherless, and the widow. Isaiah 1:17, learn to do good, seek justice, rebuke the oppression, defend the fatherless, plead for the widow. Jeremiah 22:3, do no wrong and do no violence to a stranger, the fatherless, or the widow. Malachi chapter 3, verse 5, I will come to you. I will come near you for judgment. I will be a swift witness against sorcerers and against those who exploit the wage earners and oppress the widow and the fatherless. 1 Timothy chapter 5, verse 3, honor widows. James chapter 1. Verse 27, pure and undefiled religion before God and the Father is this, to visit orphans and widows in their trouble. Our Lord God defines himself as a, quote, father to the fatherless and a defender of widows. God has ordered his church to care for widows, that widows be included so they are not isolated, to protect widows, to care for widows, to not persecute a widow in the most ungodly of ways because you're jealous that you are not the one controlling an organization that that widow's husband built.
0: And it's true. I meant every syllable, and I'll say it again, and I'll get louder. And every, and look, I'm going to tell you, it is, I get righteously outraged when I see good people being treated poorly. And I feel like, you know, I watch this stuff happen and I watch all these people go after Erica Kirk. I've only met Erica Kirk like once, very briefly, backstage with Charlie. And this was at last year's event, which happened months before he was murdered. And it was at the event that was in Dallas. And she was very lovely, very nice. And she was always, you know, the support for Charlie. I don't think that Ed ever was planned, at least, you know, without knowing what was going to happen. I think, you know, they have a plan B in place, but you never think that you're going to enact plan B, right? And Charlie had made it very clear that Erica was the one, and why would she not be? She's a strong Christian in her own right. She worked in retail. I mean, for crying out loud, she's a pageant girl. So she's, and I don't say that to be mean. I'm saying she's very put together and she just knows how to handle herself. But she was there, you know, she was supporting her husband, and then, you know, he's murdered and she has to step in, and that's how he wanted it. This is cut 10, part of that video. We'll just play this excerpt. Listen.
2: I appoint my wife to run Turning Point USA if something happens to me. Would do a great job.
0: And everyone's like, oh, that's it. The people who hate it are like, that's AI. What gets me is you have a bunch of people who have never met Charlie. They've never met Erica. They don't know any of these people. They've never met Candace. And I feel like there are a bunch of pick me mommy sleuces who are got tired of their true crime, and they're trying to fulfill the emptiness of their lives by replacing a husband's love by obsessing over a widow. And if my words are harsh, I can make them harsher, because some of you broads need a wake up call. I'm tired of this stuff. I'm tired of seeing, you know, she was very, very obviously upset, but she held it together on stage. She wasn't there for the whole weekend. She was scheduled to be there for the whole weekend, but who would want to endure that being targeted? She was targeted by Antifa, who I could not distinguish from the woke Reich at all. They are the same. Because they're all left. It's just they pretend that they're on the right because they think that's how they can make money off of, you know, these gullible idiots out there who give them all these clicks. It's insane. They had a protester that was, I don't want to show this, but he put on this homemade head that was supposed to resemble Charlie Kirk and pretended to get shot over and over again in front, right in front of the hotel. This is insane. I made mention to one person, the reason why they're targeting TPUSA so badly, and think about the optics of this. You had a bunch of woke Rikers that went to Moscow last week, and they've been singing the praises of Putin and the Kremlin and the state. They've been trying to act like Russia's, which I'm going to talk more about this in a minute, their Orthodox Church. Their Orthodox Church exists to advance government, not Jesus. That's number one. And if you don't know that, you don't know what you're talking about. The second thing is that the reason they target TPUSA is because TPUSA is the largest pro-liberty, pro-God, pro-West youth organization in the world, especially the United States, obviously. And when you think about all of the past revolutions around the world, different areas throughout history, they've all started as youth movements. Nazism began as a youth movement. The communist takeover in China, color revolution, Mao, the cultural revolution, Maoism, all of that, that began with the youth. When you look at the 60s and going into the early 70s with the demonstrations at college campuses, whether underground, that began as a youth movement. So if you were a communist and you wanted to destabilize your geopolitical foe without firing a shot, I mean, this is exactly what I would do. I would take over your youth movement. I would try to hijack it. That's why they're targeting this so badly. And that's why they're targeting Erica. I'm not a conspiracy theorist, but if I was going to guess as to who Tyler Robinson acted for, definitely the signs do not indicate for Israel. I mean, the woke Reich looks guiltier than anybody. And I think they know it. People are afraid to talk about it because they get ratioed by the bots on Instagram and on Facebook and on X. You can see it in my social media comments. I went and ran down. We were looking at half of these accounts that are doing it are brand new accounts. They don't follow anybody and they don't post. And then you have some people who are brain dead who fall in with it. And I really think that there are people who are so lonely and desperate to be included that they join the pylon so they can feel like they're part of something. And I'm trying really hard to be upright in how I talk about this, but the rage that I feel for these people is just about uncontainable. And then they have the audacity to say Christ is King, holding up rosaries on stage while they're silent about their what happened to their so-called friend's widow. Of course, you know. Doesn't surprise me when you have your security clearance jerked by the Trump administration, by the way. I want to point that out. So people are afraid to talk about it. It would be super easy for me to make more money by buying into the outrage because that sells. The algorithms reward cruelty. They reward loud cruelty. They reward brainless reactions. And they're training people like monkeys to do this. They're training them to react this way. So you see stuff that's posted up there about Erica, and then I see people who call themselves Christians who clearly are betraying Christ and crucifying him again by their behavior, by acting absolutely demonic. And they try to shirk accountability for this. Now here's the other part of it. The other part of it is this. It's not just targeting a pro-Western, pro-Christian, pro-liberty, pro-America organization, trying to destabilize it so you can take it over and start infecting other minds in the United States, particularly the youth. They're doing this to the churches. All these people blow so much smoke up the backside of the Kremlin after they go over there. I've never seen so many people eager to be loved in my life. You don't look like an influencer. You don't look like somebody who has influence. You don't look like somebody who has any power. You look like someone who's too stupid to know that they're getting so played. It's embarrassing. And the fawning all over the Russian Orthodox Church, that church exists to advocate for the state. It is not a church that advocates for Christ. It is a church that exists to co-opt God and push tyranny. What is the thing that scares tyrants? God's supremacy. Because if people have God, they cannot be controlled and subjugated by tyrants on earth. That's why they all hate Christianity. They hate it so bad. Tyrants hate Christianity so badly because of that. So what is a way to do an end run around that? Well, you decide to fashion your own church, and you decide to change the rules, and then try to act as though this is the only way. This is the only pure faith. This is the only way, the Russian Orthodox Church. That's it. They exist to promote the state, not Christ. And if you have any doubt about that, go and look how they treat Protestants. Go and look how they crack down on Christians that go outside of the state-approved church in Russia. All of these people, I am so embarrassed at their lack of knowledge on this, their absolute lack of historical understanding. Normally, humans possess this ability to sort of check themselves. They it's called cringe today, but normally they would feel embarrassed about broadcasting their absolute remedial education and stupidity to the extent that some of these people are, but they feel no shame because they're all about themselves. They worship at the altar of self while they blaspheme. That's what this is all about. So the purpose is to hijack the church. Who has held the rudder on the direction of the right in the United States for so many years? It's been the Christians. Well, if you can't remove Christianity, you can pervert it, just like the devil does. The devil can't create anything. The devil only perverts. That's what you're seeing with woke Rikers and trying to push this Russian Orthodox stuff now. And if people are upset over that, I hope you are. Demons will howl. Demons hate the light. And so they get louder. The closer to the truth you get, those demons holler and they scream and they cry out. And you notice it by their fruits. Notice all the ways they address people. They call Erica Kirk every name in the book. Every name in the book. Baseless. They sit here and act like, oh, she's a pedophile protector. All of those were completely ridiculous conspiracy theories that came from one Russian-backed entity. Shameful. All I know is this. I'm not concerned with vengeance in this life because God makes it very clear. He avenges the widow. He avenges the wronged. He brings injustice. But what I will say is this. Those people that push this stuff, dear God, the fate that awaits you at the hands of a mighty God. Millstone around the neck, the depths of the sea. You have no idea what you're in store for with your satanic behavior and your blasphemy. And you're too proud and sinful to even recognize it now. And you know I'm right. So you can howl all you want to. We'll just get louder. We have a lot more on the way as we roll towards Days of these United States, our partners that bring you the program, the folks over at Noble Gold, because in times of uncertainty, people wait. 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
19: Like sands through the hourglass, so are the days of the United States.
20: But what would you say to a Republican who says, James, if there was a Republican combat veteran who had a Nazi tattoo, a Totenkopf tattoo, you wouldn't be so forgiving.

0: clearly done, just as being any other variable does not give anyone a get out of jail free card. And I find it ridiculous that Democrats spent D-Day weekend making these excuses for Graham Plattner. Just absolutely insane. And people like Carville. That was probably the tamest soundbite, I think, from maybe the past week that we could play of him.
1: Yeah, pretty much.
0: Yeah, it's been a little crazy. And, of course, everything observance of D-Day, which is, I love the history of World War II. And just every year I always read about everything that, I mean, it's just, there's so many completely amazing stories that took place in one day with thousands and thousands and thousands and thousands of soldiers that made land and went in and knew. I mean, when they were approaching the shore, knowing what they were going to have to go through, waist deep, freezing water with a 70-pound pack and bullets whizzing at you from the cliffs. And so many people not making it initially, and yet they trudged forward. Anyway, you could either stay there and I think one of the quotes from the one of the stories I read is one lieutenant was telling fellow soldier, you can either stay here and die or you can move forward. And just the amazing feat we were able to accomplish. Just stunning. Second hour is on the way. We have a lot in store for you still yet. Stick with us.
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5: From ABC News, I'm Stephanie Officer. President Trump has now become the first sitting U.S. president to attend an NBA Finals game Monday with his appearance at the New York Knicks versus San Antonio Spurs game at Madison Square Garden. It's a decision many are criticizing after it brought strict security in and around MSG and shut out fans who wanted to be outside the arena for its traditional watch party. NBA Commissioner Adam Silver.
6: Oh, he's a genuine Knicks fan, and so yes, there's some inconvenience to the fans here, but one looking around this arena, it's packed. So people listen, they came early, they got through whatever extra security, which is necessary. So as I said, I think we should be using sports to create more of a sense of community with people, not less.
5: The Knicks lost to the Spurs 115-111, their first loss in 46 days. The Spurs pushing the series 2-1. They play again at MSG Wednesday. It appears the Los Angeles mayor's race is now set for November. Registered Republican Spencer Pratt will not be in it, according to a projection by ABC News.
7: As additional ballots have been counted, with around 80% of Californians voting by mail, now Nithya Raman is projected to face Karen Bass in a runoff election for mayor of Los Angeles in November. The progressive candidate has seen her numbers rising as more mail-in ballots have arrived. She edged out Spencer Pratt, who President Trump had said was MAGA, in a city where only 15% of voters are registered Republicans. November's race now to be two Democrats, Karen Bass and Nithya Raman, facing off against each other. Alex Stone, ABC News, Los Angeles.

0: is how in the world these are the ballots that people have mailed in, presumably before voting day or before the end of voting day. They mailed these ballots in. Why are they not counted? Why are they not all counted? Why were the That doesn't make any sense. I know I'm asking like a completely ridiculously obvious question, but I'm trying, let me just for a moment satisfy my own thing. I need to understand why they are pretending that what they're doing is part of a legal process. Because we're in Texas, and we're just talking about Los Angeles with us, with the Spencer Pratt stuff. And by the way, welcome to the show, Dana Loesch. Make sure to find Substack, chapter and verse, lots of good stuff up there. Ooh, by the way, I'm going to put the full speech from TPUSA for you subscribers up there here in a little bit. But to my point, the whole state of Texas, we get everything done and counted in a day. Like with the last elections that we had, King, when was it? I mean, there were people calling it because the votes were in so quick at like six something.
1: Yeah, they had the majority of them counted. Majority were in and majority were
0: Well,
1: counted by
0: whoa.
1: six.
0: One of my friends was on the way to a watch party and then turned around and was like, I'm not going because it's already over. It's nothing to watch. We're so fast. Every other state, it seems, but then California, then Los Angeles. So they're still counting. And you know what's so crazy? They just happened to get the exact all of these votes just to get the all of the Democrats specifically. So apparently they had like one voter drop. What was it? Something like 30 something thousand. No, sorry, 40 something thousand votes. Not a single vote for Spencer Pratt.
1: What?
0: So crazy, Kane.
1: That's statistically not possible.
0: Well, I'm just telling you that So now they're looking at in November the runoff being between that Nithya Raman lady and Karen Bass, despite the fact that because Spencer Pratt won, and then they could not do that. So they're guys, wait a second, before you say that he won, we just happened to find this big giant bag of ballots. So crazy. And they're all for Nithya Raman, even though no one in her own area was voting for her. In her own little LA district, nobody was voting for her. She wasn't even getting votes in the area in which she lived. Like her own neighbors weren't even voting for her. That's insane. That is insane. I think the point that you made, Ken, is good. So they can say that they're just following the law.
1: Yeah,
0: So they're doing all this performative nonsense.
1: the legislature, along with the governor who signed it into law,
0: How
1: they
0: does
1: set
0: she
1: that
0: get?
1: legal process up.
0: That means 90% of the voters through mail and drop boxes voted for Nithya Raman.
1: Well, 100% based on the last 30-something
0: Yeah.
1: thousand.
0: And that's and after the last, so a new batch of votes, apparently she got over 40% of them. So after Karen Bass got to 35%, apparently Nithya Raman very conveniently just got all of the votes. Juan is showing you some of this now with the districts and the vote totals.
1: So none for Pratt and
0: None for Pratt, not
1: not
0: even
1: any
0: for
1: for
0: Bass. It was just
1: Bass.
0: enough to get her. They're not even trying to make the cheating look plausible. And this big bag of, I think it was something like, oh, and by the way, the number happened to be the same number of homeless that were apparently in this certain part of Los Angeles. Pratt tweeted about it. Oh, yeah, you didn't know that? Literally the exact same
1: What
0: number.
1: do you know?
0: This is fraud. That is so obvious. They don't even care. I think third world hellholes do it better than Los Angeles.
1: There's no thinking. That's true. It's 100% true.
0: I mean, she overtook him because they just happened to keep finding these batches of votes. And she was literally getting all of them. So crazy. Like, here's one big, not a single, like one bag of just ballots for her. Who believes this? Nobody believes this. Not a single person believes that. That's just not mathematically possible at all. So I mean, his lead just in like one night because they found these new batches of ballots just disappeared. Just disappeared. That was it. That was it. She happened to get more than double of his gain. Oh, and here's the other part of it. Here's the other crazy thing. So these ballots that they're getting, how likely are you to believe that they just didn't vote for anything else? Because the other people on the ballot, their vote totals didn't change. So it's like these people got a ballot and they only voted for mayor. Oh, you didn't know that.
1: I didn't.
0: Yeah. They didn't even fill it. Nobody else's vote totals changed. They just quite literally only voted for that. I'm sure that they didn't vote for governor. They didn't vote for anything else. Just that. They left everything else blank. Did they not have time to cheat better? I don't know. It doesn't make any sense. I just can't believe that I don't believe that there's that many people that are there to vote for her. I just don't think that. And they said that Tom Steyer, all of these, for instance, he held showing little change. None of these other people's vote totals changed. It just happened to be Nithya Raman's. It just happened to be hers. Do you guys believe that?
1: No.
0: I don't believe that. This is insane. So all of these, this is absolute straight up theft. Straight up theft. This is not even overperforming. And for instance, one batch was approximately 4,000 votes, and it was all Nithya Raman. Yeah, but there's been multiple batches. That's how crazy this is. They were all for her. Do you guys believe that? Do you believe that just one whole batch just happens to be for that one woman who was trailing so badly? So you're telling me that all of her votes, nobody voted for her in person? It was just all that? That's what they're trying to argue here. She had such a lackluster election day performance. They're trying to tell you that over 90% of her votes came from mail-in ballots. Even if you were being generous with the possibility that that could happen, that exceeds that generosity by an insane amount. So my other question, and I know that Spencer Pratt was saying that he's not a Republican, he's a Republican, but for this purpose, he's just for everybody. Where's the RNC? The RNC better be raising hell. Because this will just happen in a general election. You'll see this happening at midterms. It's crazy. This is why, we're going to have some court action. This is why the Supreme Court decision on, voting and election day results it's so incredibly important. Because now the whole thing is in limbo there. The whole thing is in limbo. Don't you find it interesting? Karen Bass's vote totals didn't change.
1: Yeah.
0: Only just Nithya Raman. Only her. Now, this is in so many different states. So you have like Washington State. They listen to this. PJ Media did a rundown on some of these different states. And they're insane the way that they do this. So in Washington, I'm looking at notes here. They're mail-in votes can be cured or changed. Is that what you think the cured means? 21 days after Election Day. Voters are even given early voting privileges. Now, remember during COVID, there were a lot of battles over making it easier to vote. Making it easier to cheat. I didn't like how Georgia changed theirs. Mississippi, they changed theirs as well. So they gave because of the pandemic, they gave people who were stuck working at home, all that. They gave them more time for voting. Mississippi, you have 5 days after Election Day to get your ballots in. Some states require that, you have to be postmarked so you know when that ballot went out, and other states don't. California is one of them. You have no idea when that ballot was sent in. It could have been sent in after election, way after Election Day, days after Election Day, weeks after Election Day. You don't know. There's no postmark. There's no requirement for that. So this is why it's a U.S. Supreme Court decision. It's apparently going to be announced Thursday. And it's Watson v. Republican National Committee. And this comes from Mississippi's law, right? The law, the way that they had extended it was so it could trickle to 5 days after Election Day, so long as the post office has given it a postmark on Election Day. And so the RNC and the Libertarian Party sued, and they said that extending that, that conflicts with the U.S. Constitution, because the Constitution, look, states can determine how they want to control their elections, but we set the dates for the national, the general, the nation. And the Constitution has Election Day as the Tuesday after the first Monday in November. So the states choose how they choose the process, the place, the manner, all of that. But the Constitution sets the time. And so what the suit is arguing is that by altering how they're voting, they are now in conflict with, I agree with this. I think this is, I don't know how this isn't a solid argument, that it contradicts the Constitution. And it absolutely does. So that's why, you know, you see, and then some of the justices, so back in March when they had oral arguments on this, some of the justices, even some of the moderate ones, were like, ooh, looks a little sketch, because now you're going to have people who are not going to trust the process, and somebody who won on election night, you know, maybe in a week or 2 weeks later, they haven't won. Like what we're watching in Los Angeles right now. You had 80% of the vote counted, and she starts, I mean, she was losing by an egregious amount. And now all of a sudden, all of the votes that have come in, nobody else was voted for on the ballot, just her. And some of these batches of thousands of votes, all were for her. There is no statistical possibility of that in this reality. I can't. This is just, and the whole reason that she even entered this, that Nithya Raman even entered the mayoral race in Los Angeles, was to box out Spencer Pratt. Because when all of this first began, if you remember, she had already endorsed Karen Bass. And then when Spencer Pratt got in the race, and it looked like there, even before his media onslaught, they decided that they got to get her in there. She's got to be a dark horse. Now, I do think that there's an argument to be made as to whether or not Spencer Pratt, without cheating, could win. But here's, and the left could have just bided their time. But they decided to be stupid. And now Spencer Pratt went from being a long shot to being a serious candidate. And I mean, there was questions as to whether or not he was going to win the runoff. Democrats should not be doing this before the runoff. This was one of the dumbest unforced errors I've ever seen. They decided to do the cheating before the runoff. How stupid is this? Because quite frankly, and I wish he win, I hope he wins, but that general is going to be a killer. I don't know that he could have pulled it out, even not putting a foot wrong, because it's so progressively entrenched there. We'll talk more about this. I know we got to get moving because we have headlines. Our partners that bring you the program, it's our friends over at Preborn, which is a great organization out there saving lives every day. They saved over 80,000 lives last year, and they also brought over 10,000 women to Christ, which is amazing. And Preborn is incredibly important. They provide free ultrasounds, compassionate support to women and families that face unexpected pregnancies. And you have to think about this. You know, we're coming up on Father's Day, and dads are so often left out of the equation. I mean, thanks modern third wave, fourth wave feminism. Dads are left out of the equation. But nobody talks about how they also process an unexpected pregnancy. And a lot of guys fall for the same mind job that women do from society, that you're too weak and dumb. They tell the women, you can't raise a birth and raise a life. And they tell the men, you can't support your wife and also help raise a life. And it's horrible. So what Preborn does is they meet these people where they are. They provide free ultrasounds. And you know, statistically, number of studies done on this, when a woman or a father, when they hear their baby's heartbeat for the first time, that baby's chance at life, if that couple, if that mother, if that dad is considering abortion, that baby's chance at life doubles. And so preborn starts with the free ultrasound, but they don't end there. They partner with these families for the first 2 years of their lives, making sure that they get off on a solid start and develop a strong foundation that is the cornerstone of this republic. And while fathers may also feel overwhelmed and uncertain, preborn also helps them feel supported and included in this process. One ultrasound is $28. 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You can help another father experience a moment of hope for $28. Sponsor an ultrasound through preborn. Help expectant parents see a future filled with life and the hope of God's love. Donate, dial #250, say the word baby. That's #250, say the word baby, or visit preborn.com/Dana. 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
3: And now, all of the news you would probably miss. It's time for Dana's Quick Five.
4: Scientists found a fossil of a 120-million-year-old bird-like dinosaur in China. They said that it offers insights into micro raptor movement. Wait, full stop. I don't like regular raptors. They're a little scary. I saw Jurassic Park. I know y'all did too. Micro raptor? What is it? Tinier and meaner? I don't like that. They said that it's a remarkably well-preserved dinosaur fossil discovered in northwestern China. I immediately don't believe anything that they've discovered over there. Providing new insights into these small feathered predators known as micro raptors. I don't believe anything that that's how bad it is. How bad is that? You don't believe a single thing that China has. I went very, very long last segment, and I apologize for that, but we have a lot more on the way. The attempted rehabilitation of Hunter Biden. Wait until you hear this. So, you know, I've been talking about human supplements for years, and not just because they make the number one best-selling super beats, but because when it comes to cardiovascular health, they really stay ahead of the science. 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
9: ABC News, I'm Stephanie Officer. He is now the first sitting U.S. president to attend an NBA Finals game Monday. President Trump at Madison Square Garden to watch Game 3 of the New York Knicks versus San Antonio Spurs, invited by the owner. Yet when his face was shown on the Jumbotron, New Yorkers had this frosty response. Police in South Philadelphia continue searching for a pair of suspects involved in the murder of a rising Penn State senior over the weekend. New surveillance video capturing 22-year-old Billy Schmidt's final moments chasing the suspects after they reportedly stole his cell phone during a night out watching the NBA Finals. One of the two unidentified suspects then pulling out a gun and firing at Schmidt, hitting him in the chest and killing him. His father, Bill Schmidt, telling ABC News,
10: "I want to find the two people and make them pay."
9: This is ABC News.

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13: Welcome back to the program. Dana Lash with you. And make sure you check out Substack, Chapter and Verse, because there's always a lot of really good stuff out there. Like, for instance, Lorraine has a deep dive on Alexander Dugin, which I'm going to cover. We're going to talk about regularly on this program. We said we would. It's the all part of the war for the soul of the right. And this is the kooky guy who is trying to he's the kook behind the multipolarity push. And he's the one that all the woke Rikers, when they went to Moscow last week, they met with. The history on this is insane. Lorraine's piece is a must read on this, and you need to bookmark it. He's a guy who, Alexander Dugin is a pseudo-intellectual. When you actually listen to him, you're like, what? And realize he's not a real intellectual. But he's a guy that Bannon loves, and you guys know I don't like Steve Bannon, and I've known him personally for 15 years. So I have a lot of real life insight into why I don't like him. There's some really good reasons there. And not just me, every single original Breitbart editor for Andrew Breitbart before he passed. There's a reason why we all think the same thing. Common denominator isn't us, it's him. So Tucker Carlson said, oh, he's the most famous political philosopher in Russia, and Amazon won't sell his books. He's the guy who, I mean, he's literally a Satanist. I mean, he's into mysticism. He's into the occult. He's taken part in all these satanic rituals. And you're seeing part of the post that Juan is showing you now. He's he is a Nazi. He's always had Nazi sympathies. I mean, this is all well-documented stuff. All the receipts Lorraine has in this post, if you're interested, which you need to. But he, the background on this is crazy. This guy has been at this for some time, and all of the big players in the woke Reich really, really promote this guy. So listen to this. He really began actively, like in the aughts, like go back 20 years. He began really trying hard. It's a psyop on America. And remember what I told you in the beginning. You know, one of the when we started the program, one of the reasons why, for instance, TPUSA is so under attack is because it is the largest pro-Christian, pro-liberty, pro-West youth organization in the world. And every single time that you've had a communist uprising or whatever, it all began by brainwashing the youth, and then the youth would rise up. Go back and look at Nazi Germany in the early days. Go back and look at the Maoist revolution. I mean, everywhere. South America. I mean, everywhere. It's always happened that way. In Albania, it's happened that way. Everything always begins with youth movements. And so you have this pro-Christian, pro-West, pro-liberty movement. And that is a big threat to tyrants who want to brainwash a populace. And you have to destabilize a country psychologically before you can conquer them militarily, especially a country like the United States. And so this is part of what Dugin does. You guys remember, go all the way back. I hate even saying his name. He is literally like, please know that when I call someone something, it's because they've stated that they are. If you're out there saying that you love Hitler and that you love Nazis and you think that they were amazing, that makes you a Nazi. So I feel like that's deserved. So we come to Richard Spencer, who is this, you know, white supremacist Nazi lover. His ex-wife was Alexander Dugin's American translator. All of these connections, guys, when you step back and look at all the connections here, you begin to see very quickly that none of this is organic. And remember, Spencer was involved in that Unite the Right thing. I wonder if Southern Poverty Law Center paid him too. I'm curious. And so they love Dugin. They love Dugin. And Alex Jones, he's hosted Dugin multiple times. And they all claim that they hate the globalists. This gets crazy. Mike Flynn, General Mike Flynn, apparently his family priest, Carlo Vigano, was associated with Dugin for years, Lorraine notes. Flynn also has connections through some of his lobbying firm's clients. Some of these names are going to shock you. They're really going to shock you. And so you see a lot of these woke Rikers shift with this, whether it's Gal Sharpton, whether it's Fuentes, whether it's all of this. They and I think Gal Sharpton, I don't like saying her name, not because I find it reverent. It's just because I think she's trash and I don't want it to infect my program. I don't want the algorithm to be infected with that level of stupidity. But the shift to this multipolarity, as they got closer to him, that's when it started happening. And she's like out there saying she's the bridge between Russia and the United States, and even talked about what I was talking about, the Russian Orthodox Church and, you know, Western Christianity. So all of this is all connected. It is an absolute op, and people need to see it. You need to read this post that Lorraine has. It's not behind a paywall. It gets into Ryan Morrow's piece as well, and how Dugin and really Russia are trying to make Christians, particularly in America, question, is it faith or patriotism in your list of priorities? Which comes first? And how patriotism has to go above faith. And all of this other stuff, which gets into the Russian Orthodox Church, which weaponizes the church as a way to push the state, right? That's the whole point of it. And so this, you need to know who these people are and what their ideologies are to understand how, what is coming from this, to really understand this. And this disconnect, it's in the White House. It is absolutely in the White House. And you have the Red-Green Alliance, where you have Islamism and communism working together to try to destabilize the West. And a lot of these woke Rikers out there, I think they really believe this stuff. Some of them are just click whores, and they want the digital traffic. That's it. They're ideologically shallow. They're empty, airheaded vessels. So it's kind of like a half and half sort of thing, is really what it is. But they're really trying to do everything that they possibly can to undermine the ideology of it here in the United States. It's something else. You need to go read that post, though, if you haven't yet already. The other thing, speaking of the woke right, so Tom Massie said he's going on. Suddenly, Tom Massie is so concerned about USS Liberty. All the time that Tom Massie has been in Congress, this man has not said a single syllable about the USS Liberty. And now suddenly, now that he was defeated by his own voters, which he blames as being, he's basically pulled a Hillary Clinton and called his own voters basically deplorables, like Hillary Clinton has called them. Yeah. That's kind of what he's done. Really. He's never said anything about USS Liberty. Now, all of a sudden, because it's a woke wreck talking point, he wants to start pushing USS Liberty. Let me explain. We've talked about this once, but since he's doing this today, I feel like it's incredibly important that you are aware of what this is, right? This is insane. So the USS Liberty was, I mean, it was kind of a spy ship, really. It was like a technical research ship for the Navy, and it went into the Mediterranean. This was during the Six-Day War. In fact, it was, I think, like 2 days in the Six-Day War, right, back in 67, back in 1967. And so that's when you had Israel that was attacked by a bunch of its Arab neighbors, right? You had Syria, you had Iraq, you had Jordan, Egypt, Lebanon, so literally every one of its neighbors. And it was mistakenly attacked by Israeli forces because they originally thought it may have been an Egyptian ship. Now, that's very plausible, and here's why. And you had 34 people killed. You had 171 wounded. Before it started, the Liberty was told to proceed, go into the Eastern Mediterranean, and there's been a lot of really great write-ups on this, and they needed to perform what they called signals of intelligence in this area. They were doing collection in international waters. They were told stay in international waters. It was like north of Sinai, the Sinai Peninsula, and they were told the closest allowable point was like almost 13 nautical miles from Egypt and about 7 nautical miles from Israel, right? And again, day two of the Six-Day War. So it's completely crazy over there right now. And then when the conflict kicked off, they were sent follow-up messages. But here's the problem. One of the things during the investigation that they discovered is that the message handling and the routing of the messages was a cluster foobar. It was completely ineffective, and the messages that they were trying to relay to the Liberty were not received until after the attack. So you had the USS Liberty that legit just doot-doot-doot went right into the middle of a damn war zone, Six-Day War, all hell's breaking loose, because of absolutely ridiculous communication. And also, they were told, I want to know who told them that they could even get that close. No one's asking that question. Who is the person that gave them the order that they can continue? That's what I would like to know. They sailed right in the middle of literally an active war zone, I think because of poor direction and poor communication. So the Liberty was apparently spotted by a number of different Israeli aircraft, and they were trying to figure out, okay, what is this boat that's advancing? What is happening here? Now, remember, day two of the Six-Day War, they're being fired on by everybody. Liberty was ended up getting 20 nautical miles from Sinai. They kept going. Then they kept getting closer. And then they had Israeli torpedo boats and aircraft dispatched to the area, and they were trying to figure out what was happening. The apparently multiple reports were sent to the USS Liberty about what was unfolding, but apparently it was not identified as a U.S. vessel at the time. And there were different reports from other vessels coming through at the same time. And again, you are in the fog of war. It is complete chaos. Messaging is ineffective. The routing of the communication is jacked. So based on all of the information that was coming out in the investigation, they originally identified it as an Egyptian destroyer. So they had a couple of jets that were given permission to engage. They did a strafing run, there were fatalities, wounded. And this was like 90 minutes, and then there were several attacks that took place, right? Israel informed the U.S. Embassy in Tel Aviv after they figured out what was happening. And remember, The United States and Israel weren't even allies yet at this time. Israel was trying to get the United States to be its ally. You need to understand this. They were not allies at the time. Israel was trying to get the United States as its ally. And maybe this intelligence expedition was a way of maybe checking that out. I don't know. Nobody knows. But the point is that they wanted the United States to be an ally. So you have to stop here and go, why the hell would they bomb somebody that they're desperately trying to get as an ally and have been doing all of this work up until that point, trying to get them to come on as an ally? When they realized what had happened there, understandably, they were like, oh my gosh, they had apologies that were sent in by the Israeli prime minister. They immediately were investigating the chain of command. They had compensated all of the victims and all of their families. In the fog of war, and they showed that as soon as Israeli forces during the investigation, when they identified the Liberty, they stopped the attack in a second. And there were a lot of questions as to, well, about the markings of the ship, et cetera. There were a number of things that went in, and we can talk about that coming up because we're running short on time in this segment, but I'll get into it. But the transcript showed that all of the Israeli personnel that were communicating, they believed that that was an Egyptian ship. And that's what it is. Now, I'll tell you, a lot of people think that there are not friendly fire incidents, and there absolutely are friendly fire incidents that take place. I'll have you reminded of Pat Tillman. Pat Tillman, that was a friendly fire incident. It was covered up for a while. He was killed by members of his own platoon in 2004 in Afghanistan. Not on purpose. Good heavens. Friendly fire. This happens a lot. We had, and the cover-up, you've had Black Hawks in 1994 that were shot down by our own F-15s. I could sit here and give you an insane list. Every single conflict, we have had friendly fire tragedies. You know, in World War II, Normandy bombers accidentally, friendly fire incident, killed some of our guys. In the Gulf War, there was tank-on-tank friendly fire. This is part of the fog of war. This is why war is hell. But to fabricate baselessly conspiracy theories on this, to advocate an Islamist, Marxist, red-green point of view to destabilize the relationship between the the leader of the free world and the only ally in the Middle East. Well, there's a purpose to that. And it flies in the face of all available facts. We have more on this. Of course, Thomas Massie, who's never spoken about the USS Liberty ever in his life, and is only doing this because now the woke Reich is the only place that he has to go. Now that his own voters rejected him suddenly, and now he's going to do the insult. I've never seen a man who is so intelligent be so stupid. We have more on the way as we roll towards Florida Man, the partners who bring our program. 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
1: It's his life mission to make bad decisions. It's time for Florida Man.
13: All right, where to start? We're going to start with a three-legged bear in Florida that I did not have on my bingo card. This is cut 25. Watch this. Three-legged bear. You know what my first thought was? They really are going after our right to bear arms right now. I know that's a bad joke, but still. I hope somebody helps this poor dude, this little man. What's

0: in Polk County, 75-year-old Gary Golter of Sunnywood Circle. They said that he was watering his grass with a hose in his right hand, and this is literally what the sheriff said. Quote, it was sunny. He was watering his grass with a hose in his right hand, and he had his crank in his left hand. Yeah. It's literally how he said it. Why are people gross? Just stop being nasty. Just stop. And also, ABC 7 in Florida, stop with your stupid pop-up ads. He was in front of 16 and 13-year-old girls, so he was arrested, clearly. Charged with vulgar, indecent public nudity, lewd exhibition. That's disgusting. I mean, let's not. Also, we've got a 15-mile-per-hour slow-motion pursuit ended up with a motorcyclist behind bars. 15 miles per hour. At that point, you could almost chase him yourself on foot. But that's what happened. It was all on camera. Bunnell, Florida. A Florida man was accused of fleeing on a battered motorcycle. He only went 15 miles per hour before it came to an abrupt end in Flagler County, and they got him in custody.
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4: From ABC News, I'm Stephanie Officer. President Trump Monday struggling to keep the fragile ceasefire between Israel and Iran in place after both sides fired on each other over the weekend. That agreement still in place for now. ABC's Jonathan Carl.
5: In a televised address, Israeli Prime Minister Netanyahu remained defiant. If the terrorist regime makes the mistake of attacking us again, he said, we will respond with force. Iran's top negotiator was equally defiant, saying we're going to fight at our own time and negotiate at our own time.
4: In California, grocery store chain Kroger will pay out over $1 million to settle a false advertising lawsuit, alleging the company incorrectly reported the calorie counts on several of its own bread products. ABC's Alex Stone.
6: In one example, the DA says Kroger advertised its Carbmaster hamburger buns as having 50 calories when really the buns had 100 calories in them. The DA alleges the calories were undercounted on both the FDA nutrition label and on the advertising on the front of the packaging. And when consumers complained, then the FDA nutrition label was updated, but the DA says the advertising on the bag was not. And for one product, online advertising showing an inaccurate low-calorie count allegedly continued for 2 years.
4: Elvis's hometown of Tupelo, Mississippi, a group of kids honoring the king of rock and roll nearly 5 decades after his death. Tributes came from kids ages 7 to 17 shimmering on stage in fancy jumpsuits for the Tupelo Elvis Festival's Youth Tribute Artist Competition last week. They point out they are Elvis tribute artists, not impersonators who pretend to be the artist. Some wore costumes created by B&K Enterprises Costume Company, a company licensed to recreate Elvis's outfits and provide costumes for Elvis movies, musicals, and TV shows. Dave Chappelle returns to Yellow Springs, Colorado this summer for his 6th annual summer camp. 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
2: President Trump on social media applauded Ohio State Senate Republicans for passing a bill to put an amendment on the November ballot to require voters show photo ID at the polls. During a floor debate, Democrat State Senator Bill DeMora said it's a misstep from Republicans.
3: They think this is going to get their voters out to vote. I think that they're wrong.
2: This bill now heads to the State House for debate. President Trump ordering the state lawmakers to pass this now. Jury selection Monday for the man federal prosecutors say started the deadly Palisades fire in California last year. Jonathan Rendernecht has pleaded not guilty to three counts related to arson and faces up to 45 years in prison if convicted. ABC News legal analyst Brian Buckmeyer.
4: It is extremely difficult because the people who face the greatest amount of impact from this damage are the ones most likely to be seated in the jury. And while that doesn't disqualify them outright, they will be asked by the judge, can you put aside any of your feelings, your thoughts, your preconceived notions about the case and put those aside to only listen to the evidence in this case and make a judgment based on that. Based on the nature of the case, I think it will be difficult but not impossible to get a jury.
2: The International Criminal Court's chief prosecutor suspended from his duties Monday. The Netherlands-based ICC has referred Karim Khan for disciplinary proceedings over allegations of sexual misconduct with a female aide. Khan himself has denied any wrongdoing. I'm Stephanie Officer, ABC News.
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7: This is a Democrat infighting, and they're going to use these women. Now, everybody else has piled in. So many people on the left are now attacking these women. What happened to Believe All Women? What is taking them so long? They got rid of all of the safeguards that they would need in order to validate or affirm the integrity of a cast ballot. That doesn't make any sense.
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7: Welcome back to the program. Dana Lash with you. We are at the top of this third hour. Happy Monday. Very good to be with you. If you missed anything, you can go download the podcast for the first 2 hours. And don't forget Substack, chapter and verse. A lot of good things up there, including the latest in the war for the soul of the right. And, of course, YouTube and Facebook. How many of you are familiar with HelloFresh? You guys know what HelloFresh is? You know what HelloFresh is, Kane?
9: I do.
7: It is a meal kit. So you order it, and then they deliver it to your door with a recipe thing, and you make the food, right? That sounds like easy, you know, easy to do, easy enough. How am I going to do this? Okay. So HelloFresh, let me just read, because, you know, it's Pride Month, right? So HelloFresh has this promotion, and I'm just going to read it. They said, and it's the Pride thing, it's their Pride statement. They go, quote, "We know that eating isn't always a top priority this month." What? For Pride Month? What? Why? "We respect that. But for those of you who are prepping, we have an extensive lineup of high-fiber recipes available. Happy Pride." What? Now, Kane. Okay. Kane, what does that say to you? What does that mean? Juan's going to throw it up so you guys can actually read it for yourselves. First off, before I give you any analysis, I want to know what you think of that. What does that mean?
6: Well, I did look up because they said about the eating thing. I'm like, what? That's a thing? Apparently, in the month of June, for Pride Month, there is a faction of the populace that decides to fast or not eat or do high fiber.
7: For their health, right?
6: Okay.
7: Is it for their health?
6: Okay, it's for their health.
7: Or like a religious thing?
6: Okay, it's a religious thing and their health.
7: It's not?
6: No, it's not.
7: What is it for, Kim?
6: It is, I guess it's to get monkeypox easier.
7: How does one get the monkeypox,
6: I think we're all aware of how that works.
7: Are we?
6: I don't know if I have to be detailed.
7: Do you want me to handle it from here? You're so uncomfortable.
6: I really feel so bad
7: for you right now.
6: God, I wish you would.
7: So, you don't want me to? I was going to say, they're talking about backdoor access, y'all.
6: Oh, crap.
7: It's about going through the back door. So apparently, HelloFresh, and by the way, do you know what the code is for the discount?
6: No.
7: Bottoms up.
6: No.
7: Juan's showing you right there. Look, if you're watching this simulcast, Juan is showing, that's what they put up. That's not AI. So they're saying if you're going to, you know, if you're going to hooper in the pooper, then, you know, here's a high five diet if you're not fasting. I did not know this was a thing until literally I saw this. I did not know. So I am made of questions I really don't want answers to. So you have a food company that, can I just read Robbie Starbucks' tweet? I'm just going to read his right now. Okay. He wrote this. Guys, earmuffs, for anybody who don't want to hear this, give me 10 seconds. He writes, quote, "Ready for one of the most disturbing marketing campaigns you've ever seen? HelloFresh wants you to know that they have food for you to prepare your colon for receiving anal sex during the Pride Month." Yes, it's real. So, ew.
6: Yeah.
7: I mean, how much are you doing that you have to literally redo your whole diet for that month? You know what I mean? I don't think people do that much for a colonoscopy. This takes the cake. Remember how I was making fun of the actual very real Pride Month sandwiches and the Pride Month mouthwash and the Pride Month Vaseline lip balm? This is literally Pride Month food to get your backside ready for that. Whoop. All month long. I don't know what to say, guys. I really don't know what to say here. So, yeah, a lot of people are now canceling their memberships to HelloFresh. Like, everyone. This is, you remember the colon blow from SNL? Colon blow you in the morning. Remember that? Yeah. This is, like, worse. Nope, people who prepare for colonoscopies don't do this much. And they're talking about all month, for the whole month. We are all completely ood. I don't know, man. I cannot even believe this. This is what they would do. That is one of the most unappetizing things I've ever heard to sell food. So, and their code again is bottoms up. No. I'm not making that up. That's literally what it is. They put it on their Instagram page. They had it on their Instagram page and they captioned it with "the comments cooked." That's what they put up. So I don't know I can't believe that people do this. So, okay. So high fiber recipes. That's the gayest thing I've ever heard. Like real gay, not G-A-G-Y. I can't. So it almost feels like they're trying to completely run everyone away. I don't know any gay people who would actually buy into this and think, oh, that's a good marketing strategy. I don't know anybody who is there like main audience for this here. Right? Because that sounds very uncomfortable. You're going to celebrate by that? You're going to basically celebrate with a month-long colonoscopy. Really? That's what you would celebrate? This sounds like a medical procedure, is what this sounds like. Ugh. We're all grosser. But it's not as gross as Hunter Biden. Or maybe it is. So Hunter Biden, he's back. Hunter Biden is back. Hunter Biden is trying so hard to rehabilitate himself. And he's been dropping like little jokes and stuff on social media. And there are people who are like, wow, I didn't know you were so funny. And he's really trying to, ingratiate himself with the woke Reich. So he started going after Israel. And now the woke Reich loves him. Of course they do. And Data Republican, I love this. Data Republican said, hello, Mr. Hunter Biden. You're getting six-digit likes on every post lately. I don't have any hope to ratio you or through any traditional means. But for the uninitiated, those who are captivated by your fake humble persona, obviously PR engineered to capture unsuspecting, disaffected Republicans, you're not some humility, witty guy turning over a new leaf. You're the ultimate proof of nepotism, everything that the so-called quote-unquote Epstein class is supposed to represent. And just eviscerated him. Writes, you are a board member of USGLC, US Global Leadership Coalition, the most powerful NGO no one's ever heard of. And Data Republican wrote that last year, I documented in several threads how the head of that took credit for ramming through a $90 billion bill for Ukraine in 24. They're the most powerful NGO, a bunch of nonprofit leads, all this other stuff. And that they started pursuing him in 2012 during the Obama years. He's Joe Biden's son. They wanted him to work with them because he was the son of a sitting vice president who was already known to be completely compromised due to corruption. They said, Data Republican writes, she writes, you're not folksy. You're the worst of the worst of the elite. Most of the elite at least got their credentials through Georgetown, George Washington, Harvard, Kennedy. You got yours purely on nepotism. Any photographs you have of yourself at motels are proof that you're so incompetent. You waste all of your money and you did not come from humble beginnings, right? Goes in through it. I mean, he's posted all of this stuff. He's gone after. So the woke Reich is now really trying to align with him. He said, oh, I love Thomas Massey. Hunter Biden has said that. I'm sure Tom Massey's going to probably go. I wouldn't be surprised to see Tom Massey with hookers and blow and Hunter Biden at a hotel room at some point coming out on yet another laptop. I never forget all the stuff that Hunter Biden did. But now, because he said he's like trying to be funny on social media, people are going, oh, well, that Hunter Biden is sure it's funny. That's the whole point. That's the whole point. I know you've seen some of this, Kane. Where he's trying to be like, I'm just Hunter Biden, and be like all folksy. It's just weird.
6: I actually thought this was a fake account. I didn't think it was him. Like, and there's part of me that still kind of thinks that, just based on what he's been saying. It's almost like somebody playing the Hunter Biden character doing this X account.
7: Yeah.
6: It's weird.
7: I mean, videos of him weighing his crack. And he gets mad. He's like, someone asked him, is that your Coke that's in the cubby at the White House? And he was like, I would never leave my drugs. And he's trying to be like he's trying to be funny and tongue in cheek as a way to get everyone to forget how heinous he was. Never forget that he used the government to go after people who questioned him. They jailed people because he abandoned a laptop. He abandoned his laptop at this computer repair shop. And that just shows you how unbelievably stupid he is, that he would take a computer with all that stuff on it to a repair shop in the first place. And then they went after the store owner. I mean, the most corrupt of the corrupt. They're the reason why China was able to expand further rare earth element control in Africa with the Congo, with Democratic Republic of Congo, because his firm helped facilitate that acquisition of the mine there, the biggest cobalt mine. I mean, remember, he got his dead brother's widow. He banged her and got her hooked on crack. They tossed his gun in a trash can directly across the street from an elementary school. The Secret Service was made to act as his nanny. And everyone's going to be like, oh, he said a couple of funny. The woke Reich is so desperate for somebody, they're even going to take him. I can't even believe this. We have more on the way as we move. And we've got our friend Stephen Yates forthcoming as well, our partners that bring you the program. It is the folks over at Byrna Gun. Byrna, the CL, the compact launcher, is it's small enough to carry concealed, but you can also deter a threat from up to 60 feet away. 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They're waiting on the ceasefire, waiting on the Strait of Hormuz, and waiting to see what the markets do next. 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
21: And now, all of the news you would probably miss. It's time for Dana's Quick Five.
7: So, this is the craziest thing. So, a woman who's 28 years old says a debilitating migraine, her symptoms are fixed in 15 minutes when she eats this nostalgic candy. Now, Kane notes that it's the mineral content in the candy, and she said that it was what is the damn candy, because well, the article like, doesn't even mention
6: it's a UK candy, but it's like Fun Dip here, where you actually it's like the powdered candy.
7: People magazine, you're garbage, fire fizzy, your stupid writer.
6: You know how the fizzy powder, well, what's in it is an alkaline, right? So, which is a mineral. And when you do the mineral, when you take the minerals in during a migraine, you're actually helping and relieving your migraine. It's the same with caffeine, because she talked about enjoying a Coke and something else, a Coca-Cola, and it helps her migraines. It's the caffeine and the Coca-Cola that does it.
7: Yeah, well, it does. I mean, people will tell you have coffee or like a, yeah, something like that. So we also have a teen was unmasked after an assault on a SoCal Chipotle, or if you're Al Sharpton, Chipotle worker. I'm never going to get over that ever. Surveillance video showed her throwing food in the, oh my gosh, 18 years old. Just beat her ass and get it done with. If this was my daughter, I would have gone in there, grabbed her by the ponytail, and swung her like she was a makeshift ceiling fan. This girl would never, ever act up again. Where's your mom, girl? I mean, it looks ridiculous. And so I guess she was upset with her order, and that's how she decided to act. Very Hunter Biden-esque of her, I'm just saying. Oh, man. $500,000 worth of bourbon was stolen from a Philadelphia warehouse, say officials. An investigation is underway. 10,000 bottles of it were stolen, and it's like over $500,000-something. It was 1,800 cases of Noble Oak bourbon stolen from a supply store, and what they're saying is a coordinated cargo theft operation. And so every one of the cases contained six bottles, so that brings the total number of stolen bottles to 10,800. That also seems like very difficult to steal. That is like a whole, yeah. Apparently now there's 2,000 gallons worth of water used after a Tesla Cybertruck crashes and sets fire along a road out west. So, wait, are we, Kane asked this question, are we measuring how much water we're using now?
6: For fires? Okay.
7: I've got a lot of questions about that. Okay. Didn't realize that was a thing. Also, this is interesting. This comes from Red State. cancer has been winning for too long, and now these GLP-1 studies are offering hope. So there's a number of studies that have come out from the American Society of Clinical Oncology, their annual meeting. They found that GLP-1 drugs may slow or stop cancer from spreading. They tracked over 12,000 patients who had stage 1, 2, or 3 cancer. They have various forms of cancer, and they started taking a GLP-1 or different class of diabetes medication after their diagnosis. And some of, and in fact, the ones that were dealing with lung, breast, colon, liver, they were 38 to 50% less likely to see their disease spread to the next stage. That's crazy. That is crazy, because you hear so much bad things about this, right? But then I read another story where it said that it actually helps people who are like addicts, like drug and alcohol addiction. This is wild. So maybe they're getting a bad rap unnecessarily.
6: Well, I mean, the bad rap, there's some truth to what is the bad rap, but we all know sugar feeds cancer. So yeah, if you're going to actually take that portion of it out of the equation, of course cancer is going to suffer, thank goodness.
7: That, I wonder if you could just like have something that makes you not crave sugar. If that's like part of your treatment, if you're going through that. But wow. So can you imagine? And they have also had a separate study out of the University of Pennsylvania where they were saying that women between a certain age were less likely. They were studying, again, cancer study. And they said that women who were taking GLP-1 were 30% less likely to develop breast cancer in the first place, between ages 45 and 80. That is unreal. We have a lot more on the way. Steve Yates is going to be joining us because the rare earths, Xi Jinping is visiting North Korea. We got a lot of stuff happening. 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
24: ABC News, I'm Stephanie Officer. During a telerally for Tuesday's primary elections in Kentucky Monday, President Trump proclaimed he thinks the war with Iran will be wrapped up in the coming days.
25: And I think we are winning that battle, but you're really going to win it over the next 2 weeks. When we declare total victory, it'll be a total victory. It'll happen very soon.
24: Texas farmers remain concerned as additional cases of the New World screwworm are found in the state, threatening to impact the nation's cattle industry. ABC's Melissa Adan.
26: Agricultural communities across the country are concerned for potential economic losses due to infected livestock.
27: Because this is spread by a fly, the organism that spreads this disease can rapidly go through an entire herd of cattle and make all of them sick. So that's very concerning to the people in the agriculture world.
26: The USDA is warning pet and livestock owners to check their animals for any draining or enlarged wounds or lesions.
24: This is ABC News.
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7: Welcome back to the program. Dana Lash with you. We're at the bottom of this third hour, and you can listen coast to coast, as you all know, or watch the simulcast, YouTube, Facebook, all that good stuff. Joining us now, our very good friend, Mr. Stephen Yates, at Steve Yates on X. And you know, he has served in not one, but two presidential administrations. He's also a senior research fellow at the Heritage Foundation, and he is an expert on all things China. So China probably hates him. And he also gave testimony about fentanyl recently, which was very powerful, my friend. By the way, your words were so incredibly powerful. And I hope our lawmakers really took that to heart. So welcome back. Good to see you. And thanks for joining us. I wanted to ask you, getting into some of this stuff, because Xi Jinping, we made mention of this earlier, he's making a big state visit to North Korea. Now, it just really signifying the closeness between their attack dog and the person who holds the reins. I kind of wanted to get your thoughts on this, because what do two baddies hope to accomplish? What are these two bad guys going to talk about during this state visit?
8: Well, some of it is performative and rhetorical, but those things kind of matter. And what I mean by that is Xi Jinping is going over there to North Korea, and they're talking about the cooperation North Korea has had with Russia in the war against Ukraine. And they talk about, I mean, North Korea has a nuclear program that is still in existence and moving ahead. China has the world's most rapidly developing nuclear infrastructure, weapons and civilian. And but basically, rhetorically, they're talking about this China, Russia, North Korea kind of confab. And people can laugh it off to a degree, little rocket man talking big and Xi Jinping coming over to talk to his one ally in the world. But they are up to a lot of no good in the world. And they, whether it comes to missiles or other kinds of things, they're disruptive. And I hope the president's watching this because, you know, there's an awful lot that was said about the summit between President Trump and Xi Jinping of the Communist Party of China. But China hasn't really done very much to be a problem solver in the echo of that. And I think that needs to matter more.
7: I was reading The Economist, which I don't normally read, but they had a very compelling headline because they were discussing the China and Russia are both kind of battling it out to see who has the most influence over North Korea. And I just, that struck me as odd because I didn't even think of Russia having any, being even competitive against China in terms of influencing North Korea.
8: Well, there is definitely some degree of competition. I think The Economist overdoes it from time to time. They spend a lot of time in their very liberal academic environs. And, you know, I don't, you know, if the great prize of the world is North Korea, then that sucks to be in that world. And so they definitely have a degree of assistance that they give North Korea. North Korea wouldn't exist today as an economy without access to China. Their labor crosses over. I mean, in a prison state like North Korea is, if you're illegally migrating out to go to China and work and come back, the state has to know about it. And you have to be allowed to do that in some degree. And then the North Koreans that went along with the Russians to the front lines in the Ukraine exercise, I mean, they're getting real life war experience. And so they're getting something out of it. They might even be getting money out of it from Russia, for all we know. And then there's the munitions sales, where some of the Chinese munitions might be laundered through North Korea and into Russia. I don't imagine it's at scale. But there's definitely more to it than just sort of getting together and talking. At the same time, what China and Russia are doing, whether it's been enabling Iran to bust sanctions in the past, or it's fueling the Russian war machine against Ukraine, that what they're doing together is dwarfing whatever North Korea's contribution could be.
7: Yeah, we're talking with our very good friend Stephen Yates. You can find him on X at Steve Yates. With that, too, this story of the rare earth exports to Japan. So Japan pushes back on CCP talking points, and the communist China responds by dropping these. I mean, companies have been kind of scrambling to figure out what to do. By 80%, that is crazy. So how is Japan, I mean, is that significant enough to kind of rock Japan national security-wise, or how would you frame that for us?
8: Well, it's a second shock to Japan when it comes to critical minerals and rare earths, this category of things that aren't that rare, but they're very vital to some of the high-tech supply chains that we all depend on for military and national security, but also our smart way of life. And it was around the 2010-2011 timeframe when China first did this to Japan. Japan made some efforts to diversify and insulate against another shock, but obviously the whole world's gone punch drunk on dependence on China with supply chains, and it's only been COVID that mildly sobered people up. We really haven't adjusted as much as we should. We have done a lot of this damage to ourselves and having lunatic policies to get in the way of mining and refining things in our own country and among our allies. We've had willful blindness when it comes to China not playing by the rules. There's no such thing as free markets and free exchange with unfree countries like China. They don't buy capital at market rates. They pervert market rates. They dump goods. They don't sell them at international market set prices. And so Japan is having a second shot at adjusting to this. Now, on balance, I consider this a net plus because I want the whole world to sober up to what it means to be like 80 to 90% dependent on China for things that are vital. That just is insane in 2026. You can like China. You can have all the cheap widgets you want to play with made in China if you want. I don't, but other people might want that. But when it comes to something that's vital to your economy and your national security, it's really past time to sober up. So they're planning to play this game. It's not about economics. It's about using leverage. I don't think it's going to work against Takaichi's Japan. I think that they have a sense of self-worth and they are a responsible stakeholder. Maybe it accelerates investment in our hemisphere, even outside of the U.S., to be able to get to this. The more we have center-right governments in Latin America, the more market access we should have to labor and resources and processing in our hemisphere that would be much, much better and more reliable than what we've got with China.
7: It really does feel like that. It feels sort of, and maybe I'm reading this incorrectly just because of how the news reports things or how often it reappears in the news, but it really does feel like the pressure on Japan has really increased after the election of the new prime minister. And I was also reading, like, you know, they have all these religious temples that are being targeted and they've had like 20-something fires. There's a lot happening to try to, I feel, if I'm just borrowing tinfoil from Kane, it seems like there are a lot of forces that are trying to destabilize that major U.S. ally because they are a considerable threat to, you know, Chinese aggression, especially any kind of expansion towards Taiwan.
8: Well, it's not imagining. The first thing about communist parties, and we have to remind people that the communists are real. The Communist Party of China is still communist. People want to say, oh, no, it's more free market than America is. And for that, I just say, you know, it's horse hockey, whatever. But it is real. And in those circumstances, the most toxic examples in the world for the Communist Party of China are Taiwan and Japan. And not for nothing, they are related to each other. I mean, Taiwan was 50 years a colony of Japan, and a lot of reasons why Taiwan became an Asian tiger and had a successful infrastructure on which to build a free enterprise juggernaut after not being so free enterprise under martial law was because of the infrastructure that Japan helped build. Mm-hmm. And so China can't abide the idea of a major economy and a normal nation with real defense capability, with advanced technology and an alliance with the United States, basically abiding by the rules of the road in the world. China wants to pretend as if they're the one upholding the quote-unquote rules-based international order as long as it's their rule. Right. Now, I can be just as selfish as an American saying I'm for it as long as it's our rules, but the difference is we raise everyone else's boat when we're making the rules. We invest in other people, including the frickin' ungrateful Chinese that we showered with trillions of dollars of investment and opportunity, and so did Japan. But China is very much engaged in political warfare against Japan, suggesting it could remilitarize and trying to bring back the ghosts of World War II. And the world has not been forceful enough back at China, where they have an economic nuclear weapon that they're threatening to use against all of us in destabilizing this first island chain, disrupting global trade and global markets. If you combine the value of China, Taiwan and Japan's stock markets, and what it would mean for China to actually threaten by sea or by missile either of these two places, it would make 1929 look like a cakewalk.
7: That's terrifying. That's absolutely terrifying. Japan's defense minister, in one of these pieces I know that you had shared, they were rejecting accusations of new militarism by Tokyo and criticized China. So it's almost like the narrative is they're trying to accuse Japan of being the aggressor when it's China that's been expanding its military, China that's been sending the boats, you know, whether it's to Philippines or even all the way to South America. It's been China that's been the aggressor, but they're trying to point the finger at Japan.
8: Everyone in America that has been subjected to the hypocrisy of the global left would know that the first thing they do is project their evils on us. And so that's what they're doing when it's the CCP versus Japan. And it's the CCP is militarizing. And I urge anyone to take a look at this cool cat who is the defense minister of Japan. Number one, he might be a future prime minister. You might want to get to know him now. But he also looks like a freaking movie star. He's got a complete killer look. He is right out of central casting to be a defense minister, and that's probably also what scares the shorts off of the Chinese.
7: There are a million memes of this guy. Oh, you're right. He's not a bad-looking guy. I thought he would be some dork. He's, the minister of defense. There are a million memes of him. So he seems he's pretty well-liked by the Japanese there.
8: And he has the added virtue of being correct.
7: So they're really getting, it's almost like they have an anime series of government leaders. Like, you've got the all-stars, right? It's like I'm watching Stardust Crusaders, JoJo style, as their government. That's pretty amazing. He's one to watch. Our very good friend, at Steve Yates, always love talking with you and you providing the expert context for all of this. Thank you, my friend. God bless you. And wonderful testimony. We're going to make sure to share it as well on our newsletter. God bless you, my friend.
8: Thank Much you. Appreciated, Dana. Take
7: course,
8: care.
7: You too. 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
7: So, you know, I've been talking about human supplements for years, and not just because they make the number one best-selling super beats, but because when it comes to cardiovascular health, they really stay ahead of the science. 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
7: 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A lot of good stuff that goes out regularly. And, of course, YouTube, Facebook, all of that. That story, the Henry Novak story, more and more information continues to come out about this, and it is crazy. Like, we're going to dive into it more, like, more deeply tomorrow, because there's additional new videos. Apparently, this guy, this Vikram Digwa guy, was so problematic. Now you can see why he was well-known. There's tons of videos of him, like, threatening people with blades, with his blade. At some point, you know, you would think that maybe perhaps the family would have the sense to act, but they didn't even do that. And then it came out 2 days after he had stabbed Henry Novak to death. The Hampshire police apparently secretly recorded Vikram Digwa in the police van speaking Punjabi to his brother, and Digwa admitted to stabbing him. They discussed falsely claiming that it was self-defense. They made zero mention of any kind of racial abuse, nothing. And apparently the Hampshire police had the video. And they knew Digwa was lying. They had the evidence that he stabbed him, that he was talking, that he was fabricating a self-defense, and that it had nothing to do with race. And they tried to smear Henry Novak as the aggressor. And they had the evidence. Literally 3 days after Novak's death, this is what their statement read. It said, quote, It was reported two men had been assaulted by an unknown man, and Henry Novak was apparently the unknown man. They literally flipped the script and blamed the victim because the assailant was brown. And then during the trial, they were trying to apparently issue a statement, and this was from GBTV. They were trying to issue, they had issued a statement saying that they wanted the public to stop talking about it online. You've heard this phrase, stop circulating misinformation. But it wasn't misinformation. I mean, so the family had to fight the police once and then a second time. The family complained the statement changed. Then the police told the family that their next update would affirm that Henry was the initial aggressor. So the family had to fight Henry Novak. He was victimized twice by Vikram Digra, who murdered him, and then the second time by the police who tried to defend his murderer because of his skin color. This goes beyond incompetence. This has to do with a police force that is so corrupt they cannot be trusted with public safety. I don't know how they're not in the streets in that neighborhood. I don't know how they're not in the streets. There's no way. I would.

0: the remember when they dragged Hegseth about his Christian tattoo?
1: Yeah.
0: And they asked her about that one, and
1: the
0: she's
1: Iron
0: like,
1: Cross.
0: Nope, yep, nope, that's a deal breaker for me.
1: Unbelievable. Folks, that does it for us today. 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I will be back behind the mic with you tomorrow. God bless.
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6: From ABC News, I'm Stephanie Officer. President Trump has now become the first sitting U.S. president to attend an NBA Finals game Monday with his appearance at the New York Knicks versus San Antonio Spurs game at Madison Square Garden. It's a decision many are criticizing after it brought strict security in and around MSG and shut out fans who wanted to be outside the arena for its traditional watch party. NBA Commissioner Adam Silver.
7: Oh, he's a genuine Knicks fan, and so yes, there's some inconvenience to the fans here, but one looking around this arena, it's packed. So people listen, they came early, they got through whatever extra security, which is necessary. So as I said, I think we should be using sports to create more of a sense of community with people, not less.
6: The Knicks lost to the Spurs 115-111, their first loss in 46 days. The Spurs pushing the series 2-1. They play again at MSG Wednesday. It appears the Los Angeles mayor's race is now set for November. Registered Republican Spencer Pratt will not be in it, according to a projection by ABC News.
8: As additional ballots have been counted, with around 80% of Californians voting by mail, now Nithya Raman is projected to face Karen Bass in a runoff election for mayor of Los Angeles in November. The progressive candidate has seen her numbers rising as more mail-in ballots have arrived. She edged out Spencer Pratt, who President Trump had said was MAGA, in a city where only 15% of voters are registered Republicans. November's race now to be two Democrats, Karen Bass and Nithya Raman, facing off against each other. Alex Stone, ABC News, Los Angeles.
6: Some McDonald's restaurants are introducing a new AI-powered drive-thru. The company says it's part of their new global strategy. ABC's Elizabeth Schulze.
9: Was that with Hunter sauce and demon sauce?
10: Yes.
11: The chatbot, nicknamed Archie, taking orders in English and Spanish.
12: ¿Qué te gustaría ordenar?
11: McDonald's CEO saying it's 90% accurate. And writing in a memo, the Golden Arches is launching a new strategy as more of the customer journey becomes automated.
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6: With the first World Cup just days away, hundreds of concession workers at Los Angeles' SoFi Stadium have authorized a possible strike against the stadium's food service operator. ABC's Christian Cordero.
15: They voted overwhelmingly to authorize a strike. It doesn't necessarily mean that they will strike, but they're effectively putting those on the other side of the table on notice that they can walk off the job anytime between now and Friday, presumably, because that's when the deadline is for the first World Cup match here in the

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0: was something that we were kind of anticipating to happen.
1: The latest vote count shows Democrat Nithya Raman overtaking Spencer Pratt in the Los Angeles mayor's race. The New York Knicks losing Game 3 of the NBA Finals. President Trump showed up at Madison Square Garden for this one, says ABC's Sophie Flay.
2: It appeared to be a frosty reception at Madison Square Garden for President Trump. Trump, the first sitting president to attend an NBA Finals game. Fans forced to line up for hours to navigate security. An outdoor watch party canceled. All to avoid scenes like this after the Knicks win Friday night when dozens of people were arrested.
1: Agriculture Secretary Brooke Rollins insisting the nation's food supply is safe following at least 5 screwworm cases in Texas and New Mexico. This is ABC News.
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0: Jason and Emily Evans, who died in 2021 in a murder-suicide in Bernie. The six Evans kids ranged in ages from 4 to 15 years old, the oldest with a developmental disability. Investigators say Hogan stole more than $540,000 from the Evans accounts, leaving them drained. Stacey Keene, KTSA News.
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2: In the NBA, the Spurs got their first win of the finals, holding off the Knicks last night, 115-111. The Spurs snapped the Knicks' 13-game playoff win streak. Wimby had 32 points, 8 rebounds, 6 assists, 3 blocks, lead the way, while Steph Castle added 23. In college football news, a crazy story. Texas Tech quarterback Brendan Sorsby has been granted a temporary injunction by a Lubbock, Texas retired judge, clearing him to play for the season despite being declared ineligible by the NCAA for wagering on college sports up to $90,000 by his own admission. I'm Rob Thompson for 94.1 San Antonio Sports Star.
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9: Good morning. Our heaviest delay is you head into your early morning commute northeast side, and this is due to road work. Southbound 35, Thousand Oaks on down to Randolph. That's going to take you about 10, 12 minutes. That right lane closed, so stop and go starting right around Olympia Parkway. Northbound 35, Randolph up to Wheatner, 6-8 minutes. Right lane closed, a bit of a delay from Walsham, and then that wreck in New Braunfels that just cleared. 35 southbound, just past Business 35. I'm Debbie Alcacer, KTSA, Time Saver Traffic.
10: Hot and humid today with some sun and a thunderstorm in spots this afternoon, a high of 90. Breezy this evening, otherwise mainly cloudy, warm and humid tonight. The low just 76 along the Riverwalk and 71 in Hill Country. Mostly cloudy, humid, and afternoon thunderstorm in spots for our Wednesday, the high 91. I'm meteorologist Jason Caterina with your KTSA Stevens Roofing AccuWeather forecast.
1: Right now we're partly cloudy, temperature 78 degrees at San Antonio's severe weather station. I'm Christian Blood. 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
2: Well, good morning and welcome to Tuesday, June 9th, a day that Spurs fans are celebrating, a day when most Spurs fans, a lot of Spurs fans anyway, thought it might turn out differently. And we'd be talking about the end of the championship series. But instead, the Spurs pulled it out in New York last night, 115 to 111. And so, boom, we're moving on to tomorrow night and then Saturday night. So lots of fun stuff happening with the Spurs. I'm going to get to that in just a couple seconds. We were having technical difficulties connecting Sean with the radio station. So as soon as that's resolved, we'll get him on the show this morning as well. Sean and I have had to go to our home studios. We've had a major air conditioning malfunction at the radio station, and the room we are in has become uninhabitable. So we're here, and for whatever reason he hasn't been able to connect this morning, but I understand according to Jimmy that they're working on it there trying to get him back with me. He was connected a little while ago, so I will keep you updated. He'll join us just as soon as possible. Meanwhile, go get your Spurs haircut. Get ready to get it cut into your... Have you seen this? Where all these people are getting these Spurs, the actual Spurs, or the Tower of the Americas, or the Spur and the Tower of the Americas, or the word Spurs, or whatever, cut into their head. That's really cool. If that's your thing, man, you know, get it all day long, because I like that. I think it's a very cool thing. And I tell you, I'm looking at you know, a chance that the Spurs pull this out. And we were talking about it yesterday that, man, it looked like, oh, not really, that the Knicks were going to roll this thing. But the Spurs got a little added juice last night, and Wimby was something. And he was something to the fact where it turned into a UFC fight. It fit perfectly because Trump was there. And I've got some sound as soon as they can play that at the station. I've got some sound from last night I want you to hear, because when they showed him on the Jumbotron, it was a mix of boos and cheers. And then the chance of... Here we go. USA chance there for President Trump ever showing him. Yeah. And it was kind of cool because he's in the owner's booth with the owner, and he's eating, and there was Doug Burgum too, and he's eating pizza New York style, folded in two, stuffing it into his mouth like every good New Yorker would do. And there was a whole lot of crying yesterday from Democrats about him going. And they even asked a couple of the New York Knicks players about him going. They also asked commissioner of the league, Adam Silver, what he thought about it on the pregame. And this was, you know, Chuck Barkley and Shaq and all those guys sitting there with him. And they were asking him about the president making the appearance last night and, you know, all the controversy and the hullabaloo that the Democrats were screaming about. Jimmy, let's go ahead and roll that.
3: And I'll also say about President Trump, you know, I've been with the league for a long time. I ran NBA Entertainment years ago. He did an I Love Kids game spot with us. He was a fixture at NBA at Madison Square Garden. You guys remember, well, all of you, when you played here, not Draymond, but back in the old days, he had courtside seats. He was here all the time. He was at draft. So he's a genuine Knicks fan. And
2: yeah, he's a genuine Knicks fan, and he loves New York, even though his primary residence now is in Florida, as it has become for so many New Yorkers. The man was born and raised in Queens. He has invested in New York in a very heavy way and continues to invest in New York. He pays a lot of taxes in New York. But, you know, anything that he does, and I don't care what it is, he could do the most perfect liberal thing, and the Democrats are going to scream about it. They just, whatever he does, they're going to scream and holler. And that's what they did about him going to the game last night. And I laughed when I cut my video yesterday because it was just so funny to watch everybody from AOC and Hakeem Hans Jeffries, that's Temu Obama, and the rest of them screaming about, you know, he's going to this game. I can't believe he would go to this game. And I remember it wasn't that long ago that Barack took Michelle to dinner in Midtown Manhattan, and they shut down almost the entire island. Almost. When he took her, it was their anniversary, and they he took her to dinner. And you know what? Democrats were cheering that. And I just, when I look at them now, Instead of getting, my attitude is, instead of getting frustrated and mad, pissed off at them, I laugh at them, and I feel a little bit of pity, because that's what they deserve at this point, is to be pitied for their attitude and how they respond to President Trump. Because, again, it doesn't matter what he does. He's just going to a basketball game. That's it. He's going to basketball. Ah, I can't believe AOC. It was so funny watching her yesterday, because she was saying, you know, I'm not going to go because I would be a huge distraction, and he's going to be a huge distraction here. And my response to her was, you were born in 1989. The man was there in 74 for Ali and Frazier, okay? Way before you were even born, this man was going to New York sporting events, and he's still going to go to New York sporting events. If that's what you're choosing to ruin your day, honey, you got problems. You got a whole lot more to deal with than just where the president is going to be. But I got another cut here of a guy, a Spurs fan in New York, that is being chased by New Yorkers who say they were Knicks fans. They're trying to physically accost this guy, and he's trying to get away from him. In fact, I think his shirt was ripped off. Just listen a little bit of this.
4: No, back up.
2: So, I got all this, by the way. Thank you, Jimmy. I got all this up on my X account, at Trey Ware Show at X. It doesn't cost you anything to join up, and you can go over there and see the stuff from last night. What Wemby did last night that was different than any other game in the series was he got physical, and boy, did he get physical. There were a couple of times when I thought fights were going to break out because of how Wemby was tossing some guy. He tossed Jalen to the ground, and he just got up and, you know, acted like he was going to do something to Wemby, and Wemby just laughed at him and walked off. So there was a lot of physicality from Wemby last night. It was good to see, because he has to lay the markers down that you're not going to continue to pound on me this way and try to break me this way physically. We're going to have to play together on this court. So the Spurs were able to pull it out last night, 115 to 111. All the comments online, I understand, because I'm one of them that believes that these major sanctioning organizations, they play with stuff in order to extend a series. I believe the NBA did that with the Spurs-Oklahoma series. In fact, Jack agrees with me on that. I heard him say that on the radio, that they do that because it's money, money, money. And the more games there are, the more money they make. So now they've just extended it by two games. But I think the Spurs did play well enough to win last night, obviously. But they may have had a little help to help extend the series a little bit as well. President Trump said total victory over Iran in 2 weeks. I'm not buying off on anything anymore as far as we're going to win this now. They'll give it a little time. If it does happen in 2 weeks, that's great. But I'm not getting all wrapped up in it and freaking out and saying, oh, great, it's coming to an end. Because so many times we have been told it's coming to an end, and it doesn't come to an end. So I'm done with that. He had, according to everybody involved, he had a testy call with Bibi Netanyahu, and he said, you could be left alone against Iran very soon. I don't want this war to restart. I don't want you firing missiles at Iran anymore. So that I can believe. From everything we know about President Trump, he's an anti-war president, and he is at the point right now where he is trying to give Iran every opportunity. Look at this. I mean, we have been pretty much silent since April, trying to give Iran every opportunity to get out of this thing without too many more casualties. And so he's trying to keep Bibi from going in and socking them dead. Bibi is facing a lot of pressure at home, as I understand it, because his people want him to go in and finish the job. Okay, I'm going to take a quick break. When we come back, Decision Desk out in California has made their decision. And I'll tell you what that is as we continue with Ware and Rima. Sean will be connected here shortly. Rhino Shield, Texas Rhino Shield is the way to go. At Texas Rhino Shield, you get a beautiful coating over your house that goes on like paint, but it's not paint, okay? It's really not. This stuff is a ceramic coating. It's 9 times thicker than paint. And when Anthony LaBarbera comes to your home to talk to you about Texas Rhino Shield, he'll show it to you. He's actually got a jar full of the stuff, and he'll show you what it is so that you see it in the chemical composition that it is. And it's nothing like paint. Paint is so thin. If you don't do a number of applications of paint and then continue every couple of years to do more applications of paint, then all it's going to do in the UV rays of the sun is it's going to begin to fade, it's going to thin out, it's going to chip, it's going to crack, it's going to peel off. We've all seen that. And then your structure, whether that's wood or hardy board, is exposed. Well, you don't have to worry about that with RhinoShield because it's not going to do any of those things. In fact, the UV rays of the sun don't make it inside of this stuff. It's amazing. I love it at our house. One of the best decisions for a home improvement project Nancy and I ever made. I want you to check it out for yourself. And when you log on to their website, they will take $2,500 off your project if you just mention my name, Trey Ware, at TexasRhinoShield.com. Partly sunny, a thunderstorm possible a little later on. High of 92, 77 now, KTSA.
4: Good morning. We are in good shape on 35 southbound Thousand Oaks to Randolph. That's road work. It's in the right lane. 7-8 minutes as you stop and go from Olympia Parkway. On 35 northbound Randolph up to Wheatner, that's a 5-minute ride. Slow from Walsham, start moving over to your left side. That right lane closed. And I-10 upper level westbound, Frio to Culebra. That's road work. Just the left lane open. Now, if you guys see something we're not talking about, do call us on the traffic tip line so we can check it out. And that number is 210-785-2600. I'm Debbie Alcocer, KTSA Time Saver Truck.
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621, where Ryman Kick TSA. Sean will be back here. Sean, then we're getting him connected. They made the connection. Decision Day Desk out in California. And it happened, and it went exactly as we thought it was going to go. Spencer Pratt is out. Yep. We have just seen, and by the way, this is not anything new. We're going to go to cut number two, Jimmy, here in just a second. This is not anything that we haven't seen before. But it's very prominent right now because of the national implications and the national exposure that this race

0: has received. And the fact that Spencer Pratt jumped in and was going to do something that has not been done since 2006 in Los Angeles, California, he was going to be in a competitive race against the Socialist Democrat Karen Bass. And when he said, he sealed his fate, when he said that he is close with the IRS criminal investigation team, and my first day in office, I'm going to invite them to come in and look at all the books. I'm going to open up every book and tell us where the problems are and where the lying has been going on, the stealing and the theft has been going on. We want to know. And so I'm inviting the IRS criminal investigation unit in to look at all the corruption. At that point, his fate was sealed. The power makers in Los Angeles decided right then and there, this man will never get close to the mayor's office because we can't have that happen. So when you get down to the nut of this, where it is that this is because of the corruption that J.D. Vance and the rest of them are working on exposing, and they cannot allow that to be exposed in California because people will go to jail. Now, in The View, they were talking about the California vote counting and how it goes and all. Just listen to them for a second here. Cut two, Jimmy. Okay, we'll get to that a little bit later on. So basically what they're allowed to do in California, so we all know what the situation is here. They are allowed to, throughout the state, even for statewide races and local races, they are allowed to backdate their ballot by hand. You hear what I'm saying? So they have the election day, and for the next 30 days, they're allowed to accept mail-in ballots for 30 days. I'm laughing not because it's funny, because there's nothing funny about it. I'm laughing because it's so absurd, the absurdity of all of this. And this is how they have done it in California for many years now, and that's how you end up with a one-party system in California and no Republicans in California at all. This is it. Nathaniel Raymond, the night of the election, was in single digits, guys, single digits. She went to the podium at her campaign headquarters, and she was crying and apologizing to her family and campaign workers. She was a council person on city council in Los Angeles, and her own district did not vote for her in the mayoral election. She was so far behind, incredibly far behind, in the overall election for mayor. But all of a sudden, and Spencer Pratt talked about this yesterday, all of a sudden she had 43,000 votes that came in mail-in ballots. Well, he pointed out they have 40,000 homeless people in California. He said it's interesting that the numbers coincide. And he's right. He's right about that. They give free health care to illegal aliens and to the homeless there. So you can get free health care no matter what in California. And so it buys votes for Democrats. And so if you look at the law, you're allowed to, by hand, not by official postal stamp, by hand, you can backdate your ballot before you drop it in the mail, saying that you dropped it in the mail before Election Day or on Election Day. And of course, that's not how it works. We all know the cheat-by-mail system is that they have an election day, they see where everybody settles out on the true election day, and then they start calling for these ballots to be poured into the system for whoever, wherever they need them. And because you can write this stuff out, and Hilton was talking about this yesterday, because they write this stuff out by hand on the envelope before they put it in the mail, it's accepted. And you should see it. It's crazy. Those envelopes come in with those ballots in there, and you can tell that people actually backdated, wrote the postage date by hand. So he's out. He's finished third, and the Associated Press and Decision Day. In fact, Associated Propaganda wrote, the Democrats held on to their ballots and returned them late. Well, of course they did. They did that on purpose so that they could fill out a ballot for who they needed to fill out the ballot for. Yesterday alone, in one day, 33,000 ballots came in for Rahman. One day. So they're going to get another commie in California. They'll get Karen Bass back, I'm quite sure, because now it's going to be like it always is, Bass versus Rahman. And then the Decision Day desk called the governor race in California, and it's going to be Becerra versus Hilton. So you'll actually have a Republican in Steve Hilton that's going to be available to Californians, but just keep in mind that they will, in fact, cheat it again, just like they did here in Los Angeles. They're going to cheat the state ride race. In fact, they had a late ballot dump yesterday, and all of the ballots, all of them that came in yesterday, went to Tom Steyer, who's the billionaire socialist. So this is the game that they're playing in California, and they want to play this on the federal level. And if we don't wake up and start doing something about, you know, having an election integrity like the Save America Act, they're going to do it, guys. And you know, it's going to be a, at that point, just like it is in California right now, it's just going to be a lost cause, and you're going to be SOL when it comes to elections in the future in this country. And I don't mean to you know, bring you down. I'm just trying to tell you the truth of where it stands in California, and that is the Democrat dream for the entire country. And if you want your elections to count, you can't let these people get anywhere near Congress again, the Senate, the presidency. You can't let them do that, because they will expand the Supreme Court. They will get rid of the Electoral College. They will take your guns, and they're going to open the border. That's what they've said. They say that, not me. Anyway, quick break. Hi.
1: Hi. I'm here. Had to do a little tap dancing there to get me on. But anyway.
0: I got to take a break. We're going to take a break here. But I just heard you belch, so that's great. You're alive,
1: sorry,
0: and well. Well, good morning, Mr. Ryman.
1: Good morning, Mr. Ware.
0: let's take the break, and we'll come back, and we'll do this thing. I want to talk about Amogee Bank, my friends over at Amogee. In fact, Nancy had a conversation with our banker at Amogee yesterday for some new business stuff that we've got going on at the warehouse. And at Amogee Bank, it's great. They are the go-to bank for small business loans for small businesses. In fact, that's one of the things that Nancy was talking to our banker about over at Amogee, was some accounts for businesses that we have going. 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They're real easy for small businesses. They are just the best. And if you're looking for competitive rates, you know, maybe it's a CD or something like that you're looking at, talk to Amogee and see what they can do for you, because, you know, they do great work. They're just, when it comes to families, that's what they focus on, is taking care of families. 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It's just a great thing for families to be involved with Amogee Bank, because that's what they do. 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
0: Got to tell you about Stevens Roofing. Well, we've had these storms that have come through, and if you got hit by some of these this springtime, now comes the heat, and it's going to settle in over us, and it's going to get sunny and hot. We got more storms, by the way, coming Monday or Tuesday. So this will be a good week to have Stevens Roofing come out. For about 45 years now, Stevens has been in San Antonio as your local roofing contractor, and they're ready to take on your roof, because that's what they do. Being San Antonio folks, they want to take care of San Antonians, and of course the surrounding area too. So before we get more rain, early part of next week, it looks like we're done with it for a while. Might have a few storms in the afternoon, but that's a typical thing around here. But it looks like first part of next week, more rain is going to settle in over our area. And if that happens, you want to have the peace of mind, the assurance, knowing that everything's good over your head. And that's why Stevens, I can just recommend to you to have them come out. They don't charge you for it. They get up there, they look at every square inch of your roof, and just make sure you're good to go for the next rain or storm that's going to be coming through our area. And they can do it all too. They do metal, standard seam metals, gorgeous. They can do composition of any kind, commercial, residential. They do it all. It's Stevens Roofing. Just give them a call, and they'll come right out for a free roof inspection at 210-785-0994.
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11: It looks like we've got a series in the NBA Finals. The Spurs now have a win, but they need another tomorrow night in Game 4 to draw even with the Knicks. A U.S. Army chopper is down in the Strait of Hormuz. We'll find out about casualties coming up at 7 o'clock. And the New World screw worm is spreading, but it sounds like there's division as far as what to do about it. The USDA maintains the food supply in the U.S. is not at risk because of the parasite. KTSA News Time, 6:34.
12: 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We are working a couple of trouble spots. 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On 14 eastbound Starcrest to 35, that's starting to fill in and slow down. And this road work, 35 southbound Thousand Oaks to Randolph, that's got the roadway reduced to one lane, just the left lane open, so slow from Jetson Road. And then northbound 35 Randolph up to Wheatner, right lane closed with road work, slow from Walsham. 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I'm Debbie Alcocer, KTSA, Time Saver Traffic.
13: Hot and humid for our Tuesday with some sun and a thunderstorm in spots this afternoon. The high 91, breezy this evening, otherwise mainly cloudy, warm and humid. The low 76 along the Riverwalk and 72 in Hill Country. Mostly cloudy, humid, and afternoon thunderstorm in spots Wednesday, a high back to 91. I'm meteorologist Jason Catarino with your KTSA Stevens Roofing AccuWeather Forecast.
11: Partly cloudy skies, 78 degrees right now at San Antonio's Severe Weather Station. 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
0: Christian Blood, that's him, that's Christian Blood. Yes, hey, it's 6:36, we are Ware and Rima, and Sean is back with me this morning, and what is it, it's 77 now, and we had some thunderstorms that come through yesterday, and maybe some more a little bit later on today. And how are you this morning, Mr. Rima?
1: Oh, I'm fine now. It's kind of an interesting little morning. But yes. I'm doing good. I did not watch the game, obviously. It was late, but I stayed awake long enough to see the president get booed, basically. I mean, not everybody was booing him, but it was a pretty loud boo. And but they ended up winning, so it was a pretty tight game. So go Spurs, go!
0: Here we go. They were chanting USA when he came up on the screen, and it was a mix. And Fox News is playing it wrong this morning. They have it up on their website. He was overcome with all these boos. I don't think
1: he was.
0: I think there was.
1: Yeah.
0: No, I think they are sensationalizing it for clicks on Fox. Oh, Fox would do that? Our beloved Fox would sensationalize something for clicks? Come on.
1: It was kind of hard to tell because you just heard sort of this hissing noise, and some of it sounded like booing, and some of it sounded like cheering.
0: Sure was.
1: So it was kind of hard to tell watching it live. Right. Which
0: was
1: more.
0: Yeah, and it truly was a mixture of both. And so which you're going to get anywhere, and unless you go to a UFC thing. Those guys are
1: right.
0: Which I pointed out in the first half hour, which was interesting because he was sitting in the owner's suite and eating pizza, New York style, which is folded in half, and he was stuffing it in his mouth, and everybody's commenting on that. But here's the commissioner. Let's go, I guess it's cut number six here, with the NBA commissioner talking before the game about President Trump being there.
14: I'll also say about President Trump, you know, I've been with the league for a long time. I ran NBA Entertainment years ago. He did an I Love Kids game spot with us. He was a fixture at NBA at Madison Square Garden. You guys remember, well, all of you, when you played here, not Draymond, but back in the old days, he had courtside seats. He was here all the time. He was at draft, so he's a genuine Knicks fan.
0: So, you know, he's a longtime New Yorker, obviously from Queens.
1: Right.
0: He's a longtime New York sports fan. He was at Ollie Frazier in that very building in 1974. And to listen to the Democrats yesterday from AOC on down, Jeffries and all of them scream about him being there and the fact that they were having to close the streets. And I mentioned this in the first half hour. You and I both remember when Barack took Michelle to an anniversary dinner in Midtown and they shut down the entire island and nobody complained about that. Nobody cared.
1: Right. And look, he's appeared at a lot of sports events. I mean, I get it that it causes congestion and you're talking about the city, but he went to the Super Bowl. This is the only time when it seems it's actually been controversial to anyone. And the people who actually found it controversial, it's like, well, who cares? They don't like anything the man does, so whatever he does, they're going to hate
0: on
1: him for it.
0: Exactly.
1: And I thought it was cool. I thought it was cool that he was there. Gave a, you know, I mean, they won. Maybe the Trump vibe, you know, helped push him over the top there. But he's the Trumpster, man. He goes to sporting events. You see him. I mean, that's just who the guy is. And the controversy around him being there just felt kind of ginned up, you know, like so many controversies surrounding that guy.
0: Of course. Well, and he, you know, he's a UFC guy. He goes to Dana White stuff all the time and Joe Rogan. And so when he showed up there last night, it was funny because Wimby kind of got into a UFC mode. He started knocking players around more so than I have ever seen. He was
1: pretty
0: physical last night. Oh, yeah, man.
1: Did you watch it? I didn't see it. I went to bed.
0: I made it till about halfway through the fourth, and I was done. I was like,
1: right.
0: Couldn't do it anymore.
1: That's pretty late for you, man.
0: No, it's very late. Very late.
1: So
0: in fact,
1: he was.
0: I slept all the way to the alarm.
1: Wemby was knocking people around, huh? Wow.
0: Yeah, it was. Yeah, he hit Jalen several times, man. Knocked him to the ground a couple times. So it was really good to see because you have to lay that marker down. Anyway, they win last night, so you got free stuff around town, 115 to 111. I guess Kristen will put the locations of the free stuff up at KTSA.com, and you can get your free coffee and all of those things. So kind of cool.
1: Well, just one more thing. I just want to mention this because I did a video about this. This is just weird. Not weird. It's good weird. Today marks 15 years that I've been on the air at KTSA. It was 15 years ago today. I know compared to you and Jack, I'm still the new kid on the block. Because
0: right?
1: you've been there
0: not.
1: For like 70 years or something like that. But 15 years today, I went on the air for the very first time at KTSA. Holy crap, that went fast, Trey.
0: Well, first of all, let me say mucho congratulations to you, and certainly we love you and we love having you there. So that is an outstanding accomplishment, considering our business where people stay for about 5 minutes and they move on.
1: In the video I said, you know, when I got to KTSA, I'd worked at about, 11 other stations, and my metric was always 5 years. Well, if I can keep this gig for 5 years, I'll be happy. and pretty much, you know, the longest gig I'd had up until that point was, in fact, 5 years in Denver. And same thing when I got here. I was like, well, if I can make it work for 5 years. So still being here 15 years later, and as a topic for San Antonio, you know, my wife and I were talking about how different, to kind of tie it back to the game, the Knicks fans are and the Spurs fans are. And we were talking about how peculiar San Antonio is in Texas in general, and that by and large, okay, people are very polite and very respectful, just in general in how they treat each other. You don't see that in other cities. And I've lived in a couple other cities, and I've been around a lot of other cities, and people are more like the New York mode. You know, they're just rude, and they'll walk over your body if you're lying there on the street bleeding out. And we forget, when I first landed in San Antonio, I noticed that about this place almost instantly. Especially, you know, I didn't really get that vibe in Austin, but down here in San Antonio, I got the vibe that people were genuinely fairly nice. It's an edgy town, but I mean, you have that gentility here that you just don't see in other cities. And I think sometimes you see that kind of reflected when the Spurs come out, the Knicks fans are screaming all kinds of nasty crap at them. You know, we really do have something special here in San Antonio. We certainly do. And I fell in love with this town the day I got here, and have no intentions of ever living anyplace else. So it's been a fun 15 years, man. Been a fun 15 years.
0: Well, again, congratulations. San Antonio is one thing, and it is changing. The attitude is changing. It's becoming a little more, as you said, edgy and a little more violent because of people who have moved here who for years we were a town of locals, and we prided ourselves on that. We've had a complete demographic change in the last 10 years, 12 years in San Antonio. It's become a little more like other cities, but specifically the microcosm that you were mentioning a second ago, KTSA. This is the most unique station anywhere. People, for the longest time, have come here, and it's the oldest station in town. It opened in 1922. People have come here, and they just stayed and have decided, this is where I want to be. There's something special about this radio station, and it's always been that way, that people just, when they get here, they just say, you know what, I'm going to try to grow some roots here. And that's why, you know, Jack, when he came across from Brand X for, I guess it's 25, 26 years, something like that. My dad was at KTSA forever, Bruce Hathaway, all those names, those legendary names from in the past, they spent decades there. And I, with the exception of about 4 or 5 years in my 51-year career, I've been at KTSA, and I can't imagine being anywhere else. It is the place.
1: Well, so, for being a radio station in a city this large, it really has the feel of a local small town station. Yeah. You know, it really does. That's kind of those are the kinds of stations I started at. And so that's what I really liked about KTSA when I first got here, because most big city radio stations are not that. You know, they're the polar opposite of that. And so we are quite unique here at KTSA, and it's been a lot of fun the past 15 years. So.
0: Well, congratulations to you, man. That's great. 15 years, but a really good 15 years too. It's been solid. You've been a top of the world.
1: I got married.
0: Top of your game.
1: I got all kinds of stuff.
0: You sure
1: man.
0: Did. You beat some demons in your life, and you're doing well.
1: Oh yeah. Thanks.
0: Let me talk about River City Oral Surgery and Dr. Mark Havicorn and what he can do for you, because he is primo when we're talking about oral surgery of any kind. But I'd like to talk to you about full mouth dental implants, all right? Because there's a lot of people that are talking about those, a lot of companies now advertising full mouth dental implants and how they can change your life for the better. Number one, cosmetically, okay? We all know when you have good, bright, white, sharp, straight teeth, then cosmetically you look better, and when you look in the mirror, you feel better about yourself. It's a lift. So that's one thing. But really, as far as being able to chew your food well so that you're not choking, all those kinds of things, full mouth dental implants can help with that as well. The problem is there's so many companies out there that are doing this now. How do you know who you can choose and who is right for you? And that's why I recommend River City Oral Surgery. You can just go on their website, rivercityoms.com. You'll see the procedures. You will also see their pricing. See, that's where they are unique, because they tell you right up front, this is what it's going to cost you. And that's the entire thing. There's no more coming at you later and trying to sell more on top of what you already did. What they show on the website is what they're going to charge you. No games, no gimmicks, no upselling. That's what I love about Dr. Haverkorn. He is as honest as the day is long. They utilize three specialists in all three phases of these dental implants. And I really think you're going to like the guy. I really do. So check him out. Just go to their website, rivercityoms.com. Acura the Party Sunday Thunderstorm is possible later on today with a high of 92, 77 KTSA.
12: Good morning. We are working a couple of trouble spots. 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On 14 eastbound Starcrest to 35, that's starting to fill in and slow down. And this road work, 35 southbound Thousand Oaks to Randolph, that's got the roadway reduced to one lane, just the left lane open, so slow from Jetson Road. And then northbound 35 Randolph up to Wheatner, right lane closed with road work, slow from Walsham. 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
20: I pledge allegiance to the flag of the United States of America and to the republic for which it stands, one nation under God, indivisible, with liberty and justice for all.
0: Robert Palmer. Yeah, like it. All right, we are 550 KTSA and FM 107.1 at 650. We are Ware and Rima. And Sean, before you start here, I just wanted to tell you, since I know how much you love it, Happy National Dairy Month. I know you drink gallons and gallons of milk. You love milk.
1: Milk disgusts me. Although I love ice cream and I like cheese. But I hate milk. The thought of sitting and drinking a glass of milk makes me want to barf. So today is National Dairy Day, huh?
0: Yeah. You know, they say belly up to the bar, boys. No, this is belly up to the udder, boys. Let's have some. There you go. It's National Dairy Month.
1: Will you drink a glass of milk? Do you enjoy that?
0: Chocolate milk, you betcha.
1: Chocolate milk, okay. There's just something about the aftertaste and just the thought of what it is. I don't know why. I mean, I know it's there in all these other foods, and I absolutely adore ice cream way too much. Yeah. But just drinking straight up milk, it grosses me out.
0: There's a brand called Fair Life, and it's a fantastic brand. I really love it. Right. But I drink the chocolate one, and I drink chocolate protein. So what I'll do is I will mix the Fair Life chocolate protein in some plain white milk. I use white milk on my cereal when I have a bowl of cereal, which isn't frequent anymore. But when I was growing up, I had white milk all over my cereal. And I go back long enough, Sean, I remember when a milkman used to come to the neighborhood and a truck, and he would hand me, I was the little boy who had to run out in the street and get from him the little thing, the holder full of 6 glass bottles of milk. That's how we did it back then.
1: Wow. 6 earth-killing glasses of milk.
0: That's right.
1: How horrible.
0: I know.
1: I got a horrible story for you. Now, one thing I think we're all picking up on is that, you know, the 250th birthday of this country, You're really seeing who people really are and how they react. People who ordinarily don't have any problem with July 4th and love to party on and roll out the keggers and all that stuff. But because this year it's the 250th birthday or anniversary, I guess, however you want to frame it, of the existence of this country, and you have a Unitarian church on Nantucket for 25 years, on the July 4th weekend, July 4th holiday, they have been having a reading of the Bill of Rights and the Declaration of Independence in downtown Nantucket. It's the Nantucket Unitarian Meeting House, and this is something, again, they have done for 25 years. But you know what, Trey? They're not doing it this year. The pastor, his name is Pastor Splain, has said that the church itself needs to understand, quote, its own whiteness. And these founding documents are not representative of all folks who are a part of this country. We should unify all of us and not continue to assume or hide behind aspirational only, rather to commit to work to the work of change. It's a lot of gobbledygook, but essentially, you know, us white people just need to figure out our whiteness, and that declaration, you know, it might be great for us whiteies, and the Bill of Rights might work well for us crackers, but, you know, for people of color and probably trannies, you know, it's a whole different narrative, Trey. And so, tradition be damned, they're not going to do it this year. They're giving up that tradition. Have you ever noticed that the only people who seem to struggle with their whiteness are, in fact, white liberals? Like, I don't struggle with my whiteness. I struggle with things, but my whiteness isn't one part. Isn't something I struggle with.
0: Well, remember, Tallarico, when I talked about this last week, Tallarico said, Jesus helped me deal. Jimmy, I'm going to go to cut number one. This whole thing about Tallarico, his whole thing was, Jesus is helping me deal with my own whiteness. I'm white.
1: Yes.
0: And I have to pray to Jesus to help me in my own head deal with my whiteness. But check this out, Sean. On The View, Sonny Austin said this about America 250 and this country that we live in.
3: And so I think we have a very complicated history here. I think it's a very complicated country. And at this point, I am embarrassed at our government. I'm embarrassed at our lack of health care. I'm embarrassed on the assault on the press. I'm embarrassed of our Congress. I'm embarrassed by the criminal felon president that is in the Oval Office that has a UFC cage on the White House lawn.
21: It's really American, Sonny.
3: I'm embarrassed about all those things. And I'm also embarrassed at how America is now seen across the globe. I don't think that many Americans understand that we are part of a wonderful global community. But, and when you look at our allies are now giving us a one-star rating as a country. While I am conflicted about this country because I feel that it is, at this point, a failed experiment, quite frankly.
0: Okay, so Sonny, here's what I got to say to you and every other liberal who feels that way. Do not let the door hit you on your big fat butt on the way out. You can go live wherever else you want to. Life is too short for you to live in a country that you're embarrassed to be in. And a failed experiment, baby. Take yourself anywhere else on this planet that you believe is better. And Sean, the fact that she doesn't, because she's extremely wealthy. Her husband is a multi-millionaire. The fact that she does not leave this country because she could go live anywhere else she wants to proves that she believes this country is everything that we say it is, or else she'd get out of here. She'd go somewhere where she wouldn't be embarrassed.
1: I saw a YouGov, I think it's a YouGov poll that says 55% of all Democrats say they would rather live someplace else. And yet, because capitalism is evil, you know, and we're just horrible, and yet they don't. they Rosie O'Donnell, I'll give her props. I mean, she bopped in for the Tonys the other day in a couple of interviews, but we can claim that Rosie O'Donnell did, in fact, leave the country predominantly, even though she can't shut up about America. But all these 55%ers, well, if it's so horrible living here, why are you here? There are all kinds of countries that'll take your ass in. Go live there, man. Life is too short to live in shame.
0: The Rosies and the Ellens are already looking for a way to get back into the country. Both of them have already announced they're looking for property to buy and move back into this country. So all they did was take an extended vacation that rich can take. I don't want to hear it. When you've got these boats, this one boat that came across down south of Florida just the other day, loaded with 280 people, trying to get into our country. I tell you what, I'll make a little exchange. I will take to people who want to come in, who want to work, and who want to be a part of us, and Sonny Hostin can go wherever those people came from, probably Nigeria, probably somewhere that was hell on earth. Go live there, Sonny, and then call us back and give us a report. We'll be back in a minute. Warren Ryman, KTSA.
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11: It's 7 o'clock, KTSA San Antonio. I'm Christian Blood. The Spurs may have saved their championship dreams last night in New York. We'll find out what happened coming up in KTSA Sports. We now have confirmation a U.S. Army helicopter has crashed into the Strait of Hormuz. The Apache helicopter was flying over the waterway that's been under blockade by both the U.S. and Iran when it crashed during an ongoing ceasefire. It happened early this morning, local time. President Trump had knowledge of the crash as he boarded Air Force One to return to the White House after watching the Knicks and the Spurs in Game 3. He told reporters the pilots are fine, there were no injuries, and a full report is expected soon. Another case of New World screwworm is identified, and this one's hitting pretty close to home.
8: Even as U.S. Agriculture Secretary Brooke Rollins returned to her native Texas to address the New World screwworm situation.
9: Just a couple of hours ago, we had an additional confirmation in a goat in Gillespie County, Texas.
8: Bringing to five the number of cases, three of them in cattle. Rollins is confident that it can be contained.
9: This is not a virus. It is not a disease. It is a pest.

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1: In the NBA, the Spurs got their first win of the finals, holding off the Knicks last night, 115-111. The Spurs snapped the Knicks' 13-game playoff win streak. Wimby had 32 points, 8 rebounds, 6 assists, 3 blocks to lead the way, while Steph Castle added 23. In college football news, a crazy story. Texas Tech quarterback Brendan Sorsby has been granted a temporary injunction by a Lubbock, Texas retired judge, clearing him to play for the season despite being declared ineligible by the NCAA for wagering on college sports up to $90,000 by his own admission. I'm Rob Thompson for 94.1 San Antonio Sports Star.
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7: Good morning. We do have a stall on the west side on 90 westbound General McMullen. It's off to the shoulder, right shoulder, so your main lanes are getting by. This stall at I-10 eastbound at 1604, left shoulder blocked. 410 starting to slow down, eastbound Starcrest at 35, and this road work at 35 northbound, Randolph to Wiedner. That's in the right lane. It's about a 10-minute delay, so from Walsham. I'm Debbie Alcacer, KTSA Time Saver Traffic.
8: You may want your umbrella for a thunderstorm in spots this afternoon. Otherwise humid with some sun, a high 91. Breezy this evening, mainly cloudy, warm and humid. The low 76 along the Riverwalk and 72 in Hill Country. Mostly cloudy, hot and humid. An afternoon thunderstorm Wednesday, a high 91. I'm meteorologist Jason Catarino with your KTSA Stevens Roofing AccuWeather forecast.
0: You got scattered light showers mainly to the west of the Alamo City. Otherwise, mostly cloudy, 78 at San Antonio's Severe Weather Station. I'm Christian Blood. Stay connected. 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
11: And happy, happy 15th KTSA anniversary to my partner. And that is Doc Holliday sitting right next to me, Sean Rima. And I've been here for 15 years at the Big T, so congratulations again to you.
12: Thank you, sir.
11: Fantastic accomplishment. Way to go.
12: Thank you.
11: Want to dive into some bits and pieces here. John Millis calls himself the Patriot Wild Man. He's a MAGA guy, and he'll go to these things where leftists are protesting, and he'll be there. And he was outside the L.A. Detention Center, the ICE Detention Center, which, of course, just about every ICE detention center, you got leftist Democrats who are out there, and they're, oh, it's terrible.

0: terrible conditions in there. They're all protesting, whatever. Because inside of those detention centers are illegal aliens who are also registered to vote, who Trump is getting out of the country. And so he is deporting. And this is, you know, it's the truth. And so he's deporting the voters for the Democrat Party before they get to the midterms and they can vote, like they have done, like they just did in L.A., and we'll get into all that later. But anyway, John Millis, outside the detention center in L.A., and he's just standing there. And I've got the video up on the X account. And all these other radical Democrats, and one of them walks over with a five-gallon tank. We've seen all those five-gallon tanks from the old Army days that used to ride around on the Jeeps full of gasoline. He walks over to Mr. Millis, this guy with a covering on his face like all the Antifa guys. And Sean, he douses him with gasoline, covers him with the 5 gallons of gasoline. We talk about the Democrat death cult and how they're becoming increasingly violent. In fact, our conversation yesterday, we talked about how they don't want to coexist with you or have a conversation with you about policy, or back in the old days, we'd have a cup of coffee with somebody that we didn't agree with politically, and we would talk about these things, then get up and walk off after it was over with. Now the Democrats have turned into the literal Democrat death cult that I've been talking about for years, a murderous death cult. I think John Hayward calls them, what, the killer party? The party of murder party.
1: Murder party, yeah.
0: Yeah, there you go. And when you're pouring gasoline on somebody, you're one step away from somebody else stepping forward with a match and setting somebody on fire. And so that's where they are now, because this guy, just merely the presence of this guy standing there, was enough to provoke the Democrat leftists who were outside of that detention center to pour gasoline all over the man. Can you imagine that?
2: I can't, but I can see, you know, I hate to say it's not surprising. They're trying to out-death each other. It's the weirdest thing. I mean, it really has become an odd competition, I think, with these stooges. Who can be the most extreme? Who can, the worst thing? Who can do the worst thing? And I can tell you, dousing somebody with gasoline and setting them on fire is about the worst thing you can do to another human being. These people are soulless. They're stooges. Many of them are paid to be there. And we've also heard how they actually go through, I've heard this, where they go through a kind of training where it's like, hey, say the worst thing possible, cause as much trouble as you possibly can. And the people who send them there don't even give a crap about their lives either.
0: Of course not.
2: Because you know what? You douse somebody with gasoline, you might just douse your own ass with gasoline by accident and set yourself on fire. Mm-hmm. But they want violence and chaos, and they've got just enough moronic stooges who will do this stuff. But, you know, you have to ask yourself, well, who are you trying to convince of something by dousing somebody else with gasoline? You think somebody out there who's on the fence about illegal immigration is going to see you do that or wish somebody would die and that's going to change their mind and all of a sudden they're going to be on your side of things? Yeah, it has nothing to do with it. It's just, it's bizarre, no. It's dark, and people are getting hurt.
0: That's not the point. They're not there to try to change somebody's mind. They care less about changing anybody's mind. At this point, the point is violence for violence sake. They have been raised in a culture where it's okay. And in fact, not only is it okay, but it is necessary, and this is what we're going to do. You see it online all the time. People threaten people, I'm going to murder you, I'm going to kill you, all this kind of stuff goes on online all the time. But now they're actually putting feet to it and actually doing it. Now, they didn't light this guy on fire, but you're one step away from it. You know, all you got to have is a lighter. You pour gasoline all over somebody, first of all, it's toxic, it's bad, it hurts, you know, it burns, and you got to go to the hospital and get cleaned up and all those things. That's number one. But number two, you're one step away from a comrade next to you just throwing a match on there and watching somebody go up in flame. That's who the Democrats, look, when I say Democrats, we don't have MAGA people doing it. There's nobody in red hats that are running around that voted for Donald Trump that are dousing people with gasoline. Sean, it's coming from one side and one side only.
2: Oh, absolutely it is. And we always hear, like we were talking about that chick from The View, and she's embarrassed, and they're all embarrassed. Why aren't you embarrassed by this? Why aren't you embarrassed by people within your own support base attempting to light other people on fire? Why aren't you embarrassed by a guy putting on a Charlie Kirk mask and pretending to get shot in the neck and falling down over and over again? Why doesn't that crap embarrass the hell out of you? Because you know what? If you and I had people on our side of things doing the very same thing and making the same kinds of threats, and if everything was the same except they were our people, you and I would be on the air condemning that instantly. And a lot of people would. I wouldn't want to be associated with somebody who threatens somebody else with violence because they disagree with something politically. And yet, they're the cool kids, man, on that side of the room. They are the cool kids.
0: You know, my response to that, may they rot in prison, because that's where they belong. If you're setting somebody on fire or pouring gasoline all over them, lock you up, because you have lost, you have forfeited your right to be among a civilized society. So go where the rest of the uncivilized beasts are, behind bars, and live your life with uncivilized beasts there, but leave us out here in our world to be free to be able to do what we choose as long as we're not harming somebody else. That's kind of the American ideal, and because of people that have been talking about this stuff over and over again, they've planted in their mind that violence is okay, whether it's Luigi Mangione or whether it's these guys who want to kill Erica Kirk or this guy who's pouring gasoline on somebody, that it's okay just to act out this way. And if we're going to live in an ordered, civilized society, we have to stop that. And one way you stop it is you remove the uncivilized from the civilized. There has to be a separation, and we use bars and buildings made of bricks to do that, and that's what we need to be about. When you have judges, remember I was telling you yesterday about this new thing where they're going to start holding judges accountable. When you have judges that are letting these people back on the streets, that leads to a chaotic, unbelievably out of control society, and that's not one that any of us, you and me and the rest of us with our families, choose to live in. We want an ordered society, and the bad guys who want to bring chaos and destruction and death to our streets, they need to be separated from us. Sometimes when they carry it out, like in the case of Charlie Kirk, when they carry it out, they need to pay with their lives, but at the very least they need to be removed from the rest of us.
2: Well, these are the same people that can't shut up about democracy and Trump's a threat to democracy. Okay, political violence is the number one threat to democracy. It always has been. Okay, when people get violent against another group of people because they disagree with them politically, that is the antithesis of democracy. That is the destruction of democracy. But once again, they're too stupid to see their own hypocrisy. But it is reaching a pretty sick level. I mean, again, we saw this in the wake of the assassination of Charlie Kirk. I mean, the assassination itself, certainly. But the dancing for joy and the mocking, and we saw that, unfortunately, in San Antonio this past weekend with Erica Kirk's summit for women, and some really atrocious behavior that went on there. And again, it's their young students. Well, not all of them are young. These are, you see, older folks too.
0: That's right.
2: And they're just on this death kick, and it's disturbing as hell. And I know for you and I, it's not going to slow us down. It's not going to chill us out from speaking our minds. But there probably are a fair amount of people who don't want to say anything about anything anymore. Because this kind of stuff has been successful, and it's freaked them out, you know?
0: And we got to take a break, but let me just put a cap on that, because you're absolutely right. Here's the evidence. This isn't in the mainstream media. If it wasn't for X and people with their own cameras recording this, you wouldn't know about it. The media is sweeping this type of behavior under the rug, which allows it to continue. And for those of us who are civilized human beings and not beasts, we should stand up and we should make this a point, like we're doing here on this show, so that people understand how low the Democrats and the leftists in the country have gone, where they have devolved to, so that we can begin to remove them from society so that we can have some peace and an ordered place to live. Otherwise, they take over, because it just continues. After it takes root, it continues to grow. We'll be right back. More Ware and Rima coming up. 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AccuWeather, partly sunny and a thunderstorm possible later, with a high about 92, 77 now, KTSA.
1: Good morning. As you head into your commute, 90 westbound General McMullen, that stall still there. It's off to the right shoulder. I-10 eastbound 1604, disabled vehicle, left shoulder blocked. On 410 northbound Ray Allison, get reports of some construction crews on scene. There's a large pothole in the right lane. They're there to repair. And 35 northbound 410 to Randolph Roadwork has the roadway reduced to one lane, also impacting traffic 35 northbound Riddiman. On over to 410. I'm Debbie Alcacer, KTSA, Time Saver Traffic.
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2: Well, J.D. was on, we're always talking about how people just need to start going to jail. No matter who they are, you know, if they're involved in fraud or they're involved in crime or whatever it may be, they need to start going to jail. And J.D. was on with Jesse Waters last night, And he said that he has referred their allegations, if you will, concerning Tim Walz and the attorney general out there in Minnesota, Keith Ellison, to the DOJ for criminal investigation. We've been talking for a few days now, well, for a few months, about how, you know, the corruption with these service programs in Minnesota were being used, you know, to make money, and people were being defrauded. There were programs that sometimes didn't even exist. People weren't actually receiving the services, largely centered around the Somali community. And as we know, you had people within the government, the Minnesota government, state government, going to, you know, going up the chain of command and complaining, hey, there's fraud going on here. And routinely, they were either ignored or retaliated against professionally. And so JD said, you know, we're skipping this over to the Department of Justice, and there may be, you know, a criminal investigation and indictments against the governor of Minnesota and the attorney general. And I think that's a good start. Because I think, you know, and you know, we talk about this all the time. People at that level, like Tim Walz, they think they're untouchable. You and I have talked about Obama needs to be behind bars for some of the things we believe he's guilty of, allegedly. And until, because until you really start going to the top of the tree, until you really start going after the big names and the big people involved in this stuff, you're really not going to see anything happen. So if and now, of course, the explanation from that you hear is that, well, they didn't want to be accused of being phobic or racist because this was largely concerning the Somali community in Minnesota. I don't give a crap. Okay, if you're the governor of that state and you're the district attorney of that, or the attorney general of that state, and you knowingly allowed this level of fraud to go on and continue, you're an active participant, in my opinion, and you should go to jail. I don't care if you're the governor or the attorney general.
0: Well, that's the beauty of America. We're all supposed to be on an equal footing, equal plane, but we're not. The fact of the matter is, yes, there is a special class in this country that they are the untouchables, and they can do anything they want. And Obama's in that class. Sure. Tulsi exposed him as being the leader of a coup against a sitting president, a duly elected president in 2016, and then he led a coup. And that coup was called Crossfire Hurricane, and Tulsi laid out how Barack Obama was behind the whole thing, that he called up John Brennan and John Clapper, James Clapper and John Brennan, and had them meet at the office, and they put together this thing using the document that Hillary and the leftist Democrats had paid for to begin the investigation. And then they brought in Comey, and Comey then was the guy who was pushing this to overthrow a sitting president that was duly elected. So we know all that was revealed by Tulsi Gabbard, and yet here we are all these many months. In fact, it's been over a year, and nothing has happened. Zero has gone on. Because why? Because they are in a specialized class. Or when you talk about the Bidens, which it's been well chronicled or backed up by evidence that they were selling influence the entire time Joe was in office. Hillary Clinton, the same thing with the Clinton Family Foundation and selling influence with that. But, right. Sean, nothing happens to them. We go arrest low-level criminals all the time, every day, and lock them up. But these people, they do get a pass in America, and it's a damn shame, because if you did it to more of them, maybe you could get this straightened out. Maybe.
2: Well, that's how you have to. Yeah, you got to go after the big guys, the big people at the top of the food chain. If you really want to root this stuff out from the government, if you really truly want to drain the swamp, you're going to have to drain some big names from that swamp. Because you're right, there are two Americas, and the very same people who live in that second America, where nothing bad ever happens to them, where they're protected, are the very same people who can't shut up about how no one's above the law. When they're talking about Donald Trump, no one's above the law. Well, look in the mirror, pal. You might be, we might be looking at you now, you know? So if Tim Walz is guilty, if Keith Ellison, if they're both guilty, they should go to jail. They absolutely should. And that's how, then people take notice. Then people down the rest of the food chain begin to take notice when the big names start going to jail. So I was happy to hear that JD announced that yesterday on Jesse. that we've referred this over to the Department of Justice. Good. Excellent.
0: Well, that's awesome, and I share the joy with you. I'm just not going to hold my breath because I'll probably turn purple and die.
2: Well, yeah, we have to see it happen, actually. Sure.
0: That's right, yeah. I'm now officially from Missouri. You know, you're just going to have to show me, baby, at this point. I don't care, you know, I don't care who you are. Hey, listen, I just want to celebrate a second because we've got a great thing after last night's San Antonio Spurs being able to pull it off in New York, and I'm looking at the lines of cars at Taco Palenque this morning. Free tacos! Come on, get over to Taco Palenque! And a couple other places have coffee and stuff like that, so you know, it's really cool. San Antonio's back on top, man. We're looking good. At least this extended it for the next two games. We're going to have a game tomorrow night in New York and then one on Saturday night, and maybe everybody can stay up and watch the Saturday night game. We're wearing Rima back in a minute. I'm going to tell you about my friends over at Quarter Moon Plumbing, Heat, and AC. 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
4: The Spurs can draw even with the Knicks tomorrow night in Game 4 of the NBA Finals, and that's because they won Game 3 at Madison Square Garden, 115-111. An update coming on that U.S. Army chopper that went down in the Strait of Hormuz. KTSA is watching the story. And one man's facing a charge of capital murder after a fatal shooting and robbery back in February. Police arrested the suspect on Monday. KTSA News Time, 7:33.
5: 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We've got some road work going on causing delays. 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Stop and go. That road work on the northeast side northbound, that's about a 25-minute delay. On 410 southbound Ray Allison, pothole repair work continues in the right lane. A little bit of stop and go from Medina Base Road. This heat is unbearable, and my AC completely dead. Who needs AC anyway? 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I'm Debbie Alcacer, KTSA. Time saver traffic.
6: Hot and humid today with some sun and a thunderstorm in spots this afternoon. A high of 90. Breezy this evening, otherwise mainly cloudy, warm and humid tonight. The low just 76 along the Riverwalk and 71 in Hill Country. Mostly cloudy, humid, and afternoon thunderstorm in spots for our Wednesday, the high 91. I'm meteorologist Jason Caterina with your KTSA Stevens Roofing AccuWeather forecast.
4: 79 degrees, mostly cloudy, San Antonio's severe weather station. I'm Christian Blood. 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
7: And we are Ware and Brima here at KTSA. It's 7:35 now. I'm not really sure. I want to talk about James Tallarico, Sean. I'm not really sure how you combat this. It's a situation as old as politics in and of itself. And the only way we can, combat this is to do our part in spreading the truth about James Tallarico, because he's spreading lies about who he is. I thank God that a few years ago Elon Musk spent $44 billion and bought X, so that we at least have an outlet where we can show the truth. And I'll give you an example. I put up just a few minutes ago, I put up a time of testimony in front of the Texas House when he was serving as a member of the Texas House. And it's testimony about chopping up children, and that's what I call this gender reassignment surgery. You're chopping up kids. You're chopping children, because that's what they do. Let's be clear about it. And this is in February of 2023, and they've got a doctor that is testifying about the horrific nature of taking in kids, 10, 11, 12, whatever the age, 8, 9, 10, 11, 12, and removing body parts from them because they think that they can live as the opposite gender. And then later in life, they realized, you know what, I'm not actually the opposite gender. You just removed body parts from me, and I'm not that. I'm still, a boy, and you've removed my penis or whatever. And so that's all testimony that happens in front of the Texas House in 2023. But yesterday, Tallarico goes on a podcast. He says, oh, no, I've never been for gender reassignment surgery. And Sean, I got him saying it. He's on video saying that he supports it and that he wants it done. So what he's doing now, and he did it with the Second Amendment yesterday, the boy comes out yesterday. Now, he's this great avid outdoorsman and hunter fisherman now, like Tim Walz.
8: Oh, God.
7: And he comes out yesterday and said, oh, I fully support the Second Amendment. I think the Second Amendment is just, we got to have guns, and we got to have guns for protection. People ought to be able to protect themselves. I fully support the Second Amendment. But you go back in his legislative past, and he did everything he could to shoot holes, pun intended, in the Second Amendment. And then he goes on to say, no right is absolute. And right. this is a leftist approach at dismantling your rights, the ones that are enumerated in the Constitution. And when he says that, he talks about how in order to go speak somewhere, well, you have to have a permit. And if you're going to have a gun, you have to have a permit. And if you're going to go to church, which is guaranteed by the First Amendment and the right of the free press, well, you got to have a permit to do that. The government has to give you, the individual, the government has to approve whether or not the individual can participate in that right. Sean, that ain't how the book is written, baby. That's not what it is. These rights are inviolable, and they stand because they were given to us by God. But here's my point about Tallarico, instead of running off on a tangent about our rights. The point is, he's on the campaign trail, and he's lying through his teeth about his beliefs and his legislative past. We have him in the lie, but the media is promulgating and propagandizing that lie and putting it out there, repeating it.
8: Well, yeah, you know, and it's kind of the idea that I guess you're just that afraid of your own agenda that you think it's going to lose an election for you. I mean, if right. that's what you believe, then say it, man. Be proud of it, right? If you think these rights are not inalienable, and I love that word. That's a great word. What does it mean? Inalienable. It means you cannot be alienated. You cannot be alien to your own rights. They are of you. And he was talking about the Second Amendment. Now, one thing he did on this podcast when he was talking about the Second Amendment is kind of the same crap you always hear from Democrats and liberals about the Second Amendment, that it's really about protecting your family, sports and hunting, which has nothing to do with it. It has to do with the fact that if you ever need to protect yourself against your own government, it's a countermeasure to the government trotting over your rights. That's the heart of the Second Amendment. Because he said, we have a right to own weapons for sport or for hunting, but like any freedom in the Bill of Rights, it's not absolute. No, that one pretty much is. I don't really see that. How can that not be absolute, that you have the right, excuse me, to protect yourself against your own government? That's the whole point of it. Democrats love to take that part out of it, the militia part, and take the idea that you have to protect yourself against your government out of the Second Amendment, but that is the heart of it. And if the government can issue you a permit, because you and I are both constitutional carry guys. I mean, that's what we absolutely believe in. I do. If the government can dictate what kind of gun you can have, if the government can dictate whether or not you can have a gun, then the government can always do what? The government can always outgun you. You know, and that kind of destroys the whole idea of the Second Amendment. So, again, it's just another example of how, you know, he's like so many who have gone before him. He's mediocre. He's typical. They know they can't sell their own agenda on its own, so they got to pretend to be something else. You think back in the past couple of election cycles when suddenly you're seeing Pete Buttigieg and the Castro boys sporting beards because they were losing, the male vote, so they had to man themselves up a bit. Everybody knows it's fake crap. Just like, this guy holding up a pork rib or whatever the hell he was holding up last week when he started getting flack about, you know, we need this country to go vegan. They're terrified of their own agenda. And yet that is their agenda. That is who they are. It's amazing to watch.
7: Well, look. As you said, own it. Be proud of it. And since we have you on video, and this is where the failure of the American media, because they are, and I'm going to keep repeating this, they are actors and actresses who are hired by special interests to push propaganda. That's all these guys are when you turn on the TV. And so they're here to either cover up, in this case, they're covering up his past by not saying to him, yeah, but Mr. Tallarico, just 2 years ago in front of the Texas House, yeah, you were all about chopping up children. What's changed? How come that's different for you now? Instead of asking him those questions, they just go, yeah, I understand that you've never really wanted to do this, when in fact he's on record as saying that. Now to the Second Amendment. It's one that I know a little little something about, because it's been a major part of my life, my entire life. And that is that back in the day when you couldn't get a permit in Texas, believe that, we had no Second Amendment rights in the state of Texas, believe it or not.
8: Wow.
7: We had a saying, for those of us that carried anyway, we had a saying, I'd rather be tried by 12 than carried by 6. And that was a belief that we all had, and we all carried anyway. So go ahead, and there were judges at that time that still felt your way and would say, yeah, no, you're absolutely right, tried by 12 rather than carried by 6. The Second Amendment is an absolute 100%, and our founders said it was when they finished it by saying, shall not be infringed. There ain't no way you can mess around with that. That means exactly what it says, and that applies to the entire Second Amendment. And in real world, contemporary terms, what you're talking about to protect yourself from the government, we're watching in Iran right now. How many times have the great Persian people stood up against those radical clerics over there, only to be shot in the head by the tens of thousands in 1 week? 2 months ago, it was 40,000 in 1 week that were shot just for protesting that radical regime that is ruling over there. Because why? Because they don't have a Second Amendment. And that's what happens to a people who does not have a Second Amendment. So you're right. It's all about protecting you from an out-of-control government. And that's why it's the first thing that radicals like Tallarico go after is your gun rights and try to take them away, because they want you to live under their thumb in an authoritarian regime. And it doesn't matter if they come in as a sweet little wussy boy like he's appearing to be. Oh, it's his policies that are absolutely damning to the United States of America. And we're here to tell the truth about this guy. ABC,
8: oh, yeah,
7: might not,
8: absolutely.
7: But we will.
8: And we should, you know, because he's typically one of those. Every opinion he has is typical leftist extremist bullcrap, and he's out there trying to, it's like the whole preacher thing, trying to pretend he's a preacher, and you know, I know he actually has a church and all that, but he's not a real preacher. He's not a real, you know, manly guy who likes to nosh on barbecue. he's not any of that stuff, you know what I mean? And it's laughable to watch Democrats. We mentioned Tim Walz a little while in regards to fraud, the DOJ. He's another one. Remember how he's fumbling with that shotgun in that embarrassing video? You know, watching Democrats who know they can't sell their own agenda to anybody because nobody in their right mind would vote for it. Watching them twist themselves into, you know, some other person, and everybody knows it's bullcrap. Tallarico is one of them, and this is what they all believe.
7: The only thing I would disagree on, you're absolutely right about everything. The only thing I disagree on is everybody knows it, because there's a fair amount of people who don't, because the media will not expose the truth of these people. And it's even worse, they'll lie for them. And so that's why in independent media like you and me and X and all that, we have to be especially cognizant of bringing these stories to light and catching them, as you've always said, and I've said it too for, you know, 40 years. I know you've said it for that long too. But man, you have to just play their own words and let their own words trip them up. Make that be the thing that buries them under all this avalanche of stuff that's being thrown out there. They can't bullcrap their way around you and me. And we need more you and me's out there to set the record straight, or else the guy's got a chance at winning.
8: Well, and you're right. I mean, when I say everybody knows, I mean people who are paying attention, people like us, people like the audience, you know. But there's a vast number of morons who don't, you know, we saw this on full display this past weekend here in town, who don't know anything, who have their opinions handed to them by the media, and they have no depth of knowledge about what they're talking about. And the media, they and guys like Tallarico, they kind of count on that, right? They count on the short attention span. They count on the idea that people get everything from, you know, a stupid video, and they aren't going to investigate on their own. So, yeah, you could say something completely opposite of what you actually believe and are on record for saying, and a certain number of morons will accept that. You know, how else do you explain Jimmy Kimmel being on the air for so long? You know,
7: yeah, for sure. All right, let me tell you about my friends over in Seguin at Dietz Tractor Company. 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AccuWeather partly sunny today. Thunderstorm is possible later. High of 92, 77 now. KTSA.
5: Good morning. Your commute definitely filling in. 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Pretty much most all our major freeway systems are slowing down for your morning rush hour. 35 northbound Riddiman to 410. This is our heaviest delay due to road work. So that's causing about a 35-minute delay. And then 410 eastbound Harry Wurzbach to 35. 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I'm Debbie Alcacer, KTSA Time Saver Traffic.
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4: I pledge allegiance to the flag of the United States of America, and to the republic for which it stands, one nation, under God, indivisible, with liberty and justice for all.
5: Good morning. We are Warren Rima, KTSA.
6: You know, Trey, let me ask you a question. You like baked potatoes,
5: sure.
6: Right?
5: Oh,
6: like
5: absolutely.
6: A good, nice big baked potato with a steak. I'm not a huge potato eater in general. To me, potatoes are just mush, and you have to do something to make them taste like anything.
5: Mm-hmm.
6: But I sure as hell wouldn't pay. Well, yeah, I sure as hell wouldn't. Would you pay $97 for a baked potato?
5: Absolutely not.
6: Martha Stewart has a new restaurant. It's called the Bedford. It's in Mashantucket, Connecticut. And it has a something called Martha's Smashed Baked Potato. And it has chives and bacon and a whole bunch of crap on it. Normally it costs about $17, which to me is a hell of a lot to pay for a baked potato in general. But you can add 1 ounce of caviar to your smashed your baked potato at Martha Stewart's joint. And that jacks up the price to $97 because they basically dump a whole jar of caviar on the damn baked potato. I'm going to admit something here. We've been talking about our whiteness all day. And, you know, there are a lot of people out there that believe that we should be, you know, we should struggle. I don't struggle with my whiteness. I will admit this, though, that since I stopped hanging out with as many white people as I used to on the East Coast, there are certain things that white people really like to eat that I've really come to realize I never liked, and I always thought it tasted like crap. Smoked oysters are one of them. Smoked oysters taste like hell. And, Trey, caviar also tastes like hell. It just isn't very good. It is a really foul-tasting thing. They're fish eggs. They cost $1,000. They're extremely expensive. For the longest time, I would sit and eat caviar and a cracker, depending on whose company I was in. And go, oh, yeah, it tastes great. Oh, boy, I got caviar. It's great. Caviar tastes like butt. It really does. It's foul-tasting stuff.
5: Wait a minute.
6: It really is, man.
5: Wait. How do you know what butt tastes like?
6: I'm being metaphorical. I've never, beyond rump roast. I meant to say it tastes like ass, Trey, but I mean, it's just, you know, caviar is some nasty tasting stuff, man. And it's one of those things that Caucasians love to spend a lot of money on. And look at me, I'm having caviar, pinky out and all that stuff, but it really tastes horrible. They're fish eggs, man. They're fish eggs. Yeah, I'm not going to spend $100 on a damn baked potato, which I'm not a big fan of anyway, because it's got a jar of caviar dumped on it.
5: I've never got the caviar thing. I've never had it. Won't have it. My wife likes it. A glass of champagne and some caviar, and she'll eat that. But it's a rare occasion. And I find it very hard to justify spending a lot of money on food when you know what it's going to turn into. So I just prefer, you know, it's like these guys that get these expensive scotch, you know, and they'll have a shot of scotch that was flown over last night on a jet, and that one shot of scotch cost $5,000.
6: Oh, God.
5: And I remember this happened with me and Napolitano in New York one time, because that's what he drank. He drank this scotch, Sean, that was brought in from Scotland every night on an airplane, and the shot was like $1,200 a shot. So he had me try his scotch, and I said, now I got to go get rid of it. I stood up to go to the bathroom, because that's what it all turns into, ultimately.
6: Well, I don't drink anymore, but after you get through the fourth shot of anything, you might as well be drinking $2 booze. Because at that point, it really doesn't matter how expensive it is. The first and second shot are the only shots where you're going to be able to sense in any way, shape, or form that you're drinking something of quality. Once
5: I guarantee
6: you get past that, it might...

0: Might as well be rock gut.
1: I promise you, I can cook you a baked potato right now, and it will do wonders for you that this Martha Stewart baked potato will not do.
0: Yeah, I mean, $97 for a stinking side dish. No, thank you. I'll take the mac salad, please. Thank you. And the buttered corn. That's all I need. And again, potatoes are boring. People, you have to do stuff to potatoes to make them interesting. They're actually one of the most boring foods. They're just cheap, and you can do anything to them. That's all. What's that?
1: Go ahead.
0: Oh, I just had a conversation with my best friend, Randy, and I actually make judgments in this way. There are French fry people, and there are onion ring people. And I live proudly amongst the onion ring people.
1: I like them mixed. But we did find out in this segment that Sean likes rump. So we're going to go with that. Get him a rump roast. That's right. And the boy will be happy. More Warren Ryman coming up, KTSA.
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6: It's 8 o'clock, KTSA San Antonio. I'm Christian Blood. The Spurs are fighting back in the NBA Finals. After dropping games 1 and 2 at Frost Bank Center last week, they got a big win last night at Madison Square Garden. We'll find out where things are in KTSA Sports in just a minute. First, a U.S. Army chopper is down near the Strait of Hormuz, and little else is known. We do know the Apache helicopter crashed near the critical waterway that's been the center of an ongoing war between the U.S. and Iran for months now. President Trump says the pilots are fine. There were no injuries reported. A full report is expected today. The House Oversight Committee investigating Jeffrey Epstein will hear from his executive assistant for 18 years. Her name is Leslie Groff. And an online search of her name shows more than 150,000 results.
7: Groff has denied any knowledge of Epstein's crimes or any participation in them. But Maria Lacerda, who says she was 14 when she was first sexually abused by Epstein, told us she finds that hard to believe.
8: She should bring full accountability to this. I think she knows a lot more than what we think.
7: After Epstein died by suicide in jail, prosecutors identified Groff as a potential co-conspirator, but she faced no criminal charges. This is the second time she'll face questions about Epstein, but the first

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9: Good morning. Our heaviest delay continues to be on 35 northbound between Rhythm and the 410, where we've got some ongoing road work, and it's causing about a 25-27 minute delay. 35 northbound Theo, south side of town, got an accident. We've got the right lane and the off-ramp blocked. 410 southbound Ray Ellison, that's a pothole repair going on right now. It's in the right lane, so stop and go from Medina Base Road. And 35 northbound 410 to Randolph Road Work. Roadway reduced to one lane, that's about a 10-minute delay, slow from Walsham. I'm Debbie Alcacer, KTSA, Time Saver Traffic.
10: Hot and humid for our Tuesday with some sun and a thunderstorm in spots this afternoon. The high 91. Breezy this evening, otherwise mainly cloudy, warm and humid. The low 76 along the Riverwalk and 72 in Hill Country. Mostly cloudy, humid, and afternoon thunderstorm in spots Wednesday. A high back to 91. I'm meteorologist Jason Catarino with your KTSA Stevens Roofing AccuWeather forecast.
8: Showing 78 degrees, mostly cloudy at San Antonio's Severe Weather Station. I'm Christian Blood. 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
13: Right on. And congratulations to the San Antonio Spurs. Congratulations to Sean Rima, 15 years on KTSA. Man, that is a big feat in our business, man. I'm telling you.
14: 15
13: radio
14: years,
13: and
14: man.
13: Media.
14: That's a good run.
13: Yeah.
14: Yeah, absolutely.
13: Well, and you've done very well, so I'm proud of you, man. Congratulations.
14: Thank you.
13: A lot of us are.
14: Thank you.
13: I'm glad you're here.
14: It went fast, man.
13: Tell
14: time
13: me about
14: speeds
13: it.
14: Up the older you get, man. It really does.
13: Tell me about it. I got grandkids that are in college, you know what I mean? So, God,
14: right.
13: How does that happen? Maybe Jimmy can help us with this, or somebody, because I'm not clear. The Spurs fans celebrating, riding around in the cars and the trucks, and they're standing up in the T-tops and the top of the moon roofs and all. And that's all fine, blah, blah, blah. As long as you're safe, I don't really care what you do. Be safe to yourself. Be safe to everybody else. But what is the taking your shirt off deal? I'm not complaining about it, but is there some sort of – I mean, like with soccer players, when they score, we were taught this years ago, they take their tops off in soccer. But
15: yeah.
13: What is this all about? The Spurs fans are now riding around topless all over San Antonio. What's going on here?
15: Are you talking men or women?
14: Both.
13: I haven't seen any women.
15: No, the guy.
13: I have not seen any women.
15: Christian, back me up on this. I think maybe about 2 years ago, fans started doing this in the stands at like baseball games or lowly attended college football games, and it just blew up to where now it's take your shirt off and wave it in the air.
16: It's taken on a life of its own.

0: I'd like to have my shirt tattooed. I'd like to have my shirt tattooed on my body, so there's never even the slightest chance that anybody will ever see me with my shirt off.
1: Well, I was going to say, watching these guys ride around in these trucks last night, taking their tops off, there were a couple of them that were like a 44 triple D, and they put these guys, and they don't need to be doing that. Some of those guys need to keep your shirt on.
2: Are you? Fat?
1: I just didn't know if there was a significance to it or not.
2: Don't be fat shaming.
1: Well, I'm not.
0: Fat,
1: you know,
0: is beautiful, Trey. If they want to show it off, it makes them happy.
1: Yeah, I guess, you know. I'm not slamming it. I'm not picking on anybody. I'm just wondering.
2: Well, here's the kind of cool thing about it is the fat boys can get to play in this. You don't have to be ripped and cut.
3: That's true.
2: To do it. So now the chunky monkeys are owning it.
1: Now who's fat shaming?
2: Oh, I am. They're fat. They need to lose weight.
0: Oh, God.
1: Well, we're all happy, and the other thing that they're doing now, and I'm cool with this too. Not that they would care if I'm cool with it or not, but the Spurs logos that they are getting the haircuts, and they're getting like the actual Spur or the Spurs name or combination of the Tower of Americas and the skyline cut into their hair. And some of them, you know what? Some of these guys that are barbers or whatever, man, they're artists. They're really good at this.
3: They are, yeah.
0: Well, yeah, because you have to actually do some kind of shading. I mean, it can't be easy to do to get that much detail into someone's hair. I mean, you couldn't even get the S going on the back of my head, though. There's just not enough back there. You know?
1: You got to have hair to cut. Yes, I understand.
0: It really
1: sure.
0: just wouldn't work with me. But I mean, anybody can actually do that. It is an art form. It's amazing, really.
1: I want to run through some of the sound. I'll start with cut number three from last night, and this was when they showed President Trump on the Jumbotron, the crowd chanting USA. Here it is. Now, when they did the national anthem, he stood and saluted his military salute. I'm going to go to cut number six in a second here, Jimmy. And, of course, there was a mixture of cheering and boos that were raining down in the place, as you could expect. I mean, it's New York, so they have a certain amount of people who are going to boo him no matter what he does. But with all the people that were just this whole faux upsetness yesterday, I can't believe he's going to go, and I don't know why he's coming again. I mean, all day long, it was all over everywhere. Even Whoopi. And I got to give her some props here, you know. Now, mark this day down. But even she said, oh, stop it. He's a New Yorker. He's going to watch his team. Cut it off. Cut it out. So she's right. And here was the commissioner, Adam Silver, of the league, and here's what he said about it.
4: And I'll also say about President Trump, you know, I've been with the league for a long time. I ran NBA Entertainment years ago. He did an I Love Kids game spot with us. He was a fixture at NBA at Madison Square Garden. You guys remember, well, all of you, when you played here, not Draymond, but back in the old days, he had courtside seats. He was here all the time. He was at draft. So he's a genuine Knicks fan.
1: He's been a Knicks fan, and I'm going to go to cut number four. He's been a Knicks fan longer than AOC's been alive, and to hear her complain about him going to the game was rich. Democrats also were crying about the road closures around MSG last night, and I couldn't help but think back a few years ago when Obama was the president and he wanted to take Michelle to a restaurant in Midtown Manhattan for dinner, and they shut down the entire island for hours on. It was like 8 hours they shut down the island. So, you guys get over yourselves. They did go crazy last night. There were fighting in the streets from the Knicks fans. Here's a bit of a fight that was going on outside.
5: No, back up.
1: But here we're all happy about the 115-111. The next game is tomorrow night, and then another game on Saturday night, and we'll see if we go beyond Saturday night. I certainly hope we do. This has been good for the city. And I told you earlier, Sean, that Wembanyama, Victor showed some guts last night by getting actually really physical. And he was knocking Jaylen around, who's their superstar, and knocked him to the ground a couple of times and then laughed in his face when he did it. It was good. It was primo.
0: Well, those guys have been doing it to them since this began. I mean, I'm not a basketball expert. I remember telling you and Jack like a few days ago that I don't even know what I'm looking at, and I can see what they're doing. You know what I mean? I can see how rough they are and how they're, you know, doing the flopping thing and all that. So they're playing aggressively. So what are you going to do? You got to give a little bit of it back to them. you know, and of the controversy, you know, if you're going to go off on, well, it's going to create problems for parking and the president has to have all the security, okay, you're pretty much just inventing an issue, because any time a president shows up to a major sports event, you should thank God he's there. You know, I mean, that's a great thing for your sport, whatever it may be. Again, they act like it's such an odd thing for Trump to do when, as you pointed out, and everybody points out, he's a lifelong New Yorker. He's been a Knicks fan his whole life. I'd be surprised if he wasn't there. You know what I mean? If he didn't try to go, that would surprise me. So that was just an excuse for a lot of people to fill up their segments by, you know, voicing their outrage. And, yeah, good on Whoopi for you know, being at least for once a little objective on something regarding Trump. But I thought it was a great appearance for him.
1: It was great. I'll never forget back in the day when Obama was president and Biden was his second guy. I was in Vegas for a meeting, and they shut down most of Vegas because Joe came out there to give a speech. And I mean, the strip was closed. A lot of the off-strip stuff was shut down. And the Democrat left, they were cheering him. They were screaming for the guy. It's great to have him in Las Vegas. You turn on the TV, it's great to have the Vice President Joe Biden here in Las Vegas. But we're going to get more into their hypocrisy a little bit later on in the show, the Democrat hypocrisy, or hypocrisy all the way around. But you're right. Donald Trump is a fan. He's a fan of the Knicks, and he is also a fan of sports. And I pointed this out. He, in 1974, he was in that very same building for one of the biggest fights, greatest fights of all time, and that was Ali Frazier. So he's been a sports guy from the very beginning. Hell, he's got an octagon in the backyard of his house right now for Sunday.
0: Building a Thunderdome there on the White House grounds.
1: Please, give me a
0: crazy
1: break,
0: man. Yeah.
1: But, you know, the leftists who get upset about everything he does, you guys are just poisoning your own system with all that hate about him, man. You're doing it to yourself. You can't hate him for everything. Or maybe you can, or maybe you're faking it in general. I have no idea, but it's really looking stupid at this point.
0: You know, I started working on this poem after Saturday night and watching, you know, all these lunatics down there, you know, screaming death to Erica and Charlie Kirk deserved to die and all that. And you look at these people and you realize just what miserable freaking existences they must live. If you spend every single day of your life and your only focus is hating a person or hating a group of people for whatever reasons, that's not exactly a joy-filled way to live. You know, I mean, it takes a lot of energy and dark energy at that. So a lot of these people, you know, they're upset because Trump went to a basketball game. What a miserable, stupid existence you must have if that's something that upsets you and something you have to get, you know, public about or make a big statement about. Who are you? Enjoy your damn life.
1: Right, and if that is something that you're upset about, then I'd say life is pretty good. if that's your only thing to be upset about. Yeah. Quick break. 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Partly sunny, thunderstorm possible later today with a high of 92, 77 now, KTSA.
3: Good morning. Our heaviest delay continues to be on 35 northbound between Riddiman to 410, where we've got some ongoing road work, and it's causing about a 25, 27-minute delay. 35 northbound Theo, south side of town, got an accident. We've got the right lane and the off-ramp blocked. 410 southbound Ray Ellison, that's a pothole repair going on right now. It's in the right lane, so stop and go from Medina Base Road. And 35 northbound 410 to Randolph road work. Roadway reduced to one lane. That's about a 10-minute delay. Slow from Walsham. I'm Debbie Alcacer, KTSA. Time saver traffic.
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1: All the Knack and My Sharona, 1979, the summer of 79. Where were you? We are Ware and Rhyme at 821 KTSA.
0: You know, I saw something and I became aware of a story over the weekend that was just one of the most disturbing things I've ever seen. I don't know if you talked about this already. It involves a couple of YouTubers, And let me preface this with, and I've made this known on the air quite a bit, that, you know, my parents worked with the Arc of Maryland and worked with folks with special needs. You know, I remember going to lots of Special Olympics, and, you know, it was my parents' second life working with these folks. And now I'm working with these folks with a group called Center Stage. Which is a theater group where the entire cast are folks with special needs. We're actually doing a movie right now, a feature-length movie, where they're the actors. And so this community has always been very special to me. And I've known quite a few people with Down syndrome over the course of my life. And we have a YouTuber, an influencer, whatever the hell they call them now, Jesse Ridgway, and his wife, Ashley. And again, I just became aware of this story this past weekend. He had posted about this about a week ago. They live their lives online. They're one of these people where, you know, they go to the bathroom, it's online. Everything they do is online. And their lives are very public. And I guess it was around Mother's Day, they did a pregnancy test on camera, and it came out that she's pregnant. And again, this part of it, this story is maybe a couple of weeks old, but or a week old, but they have over 4 million subscribers, this husband and wife. and they taped themselves, were live streaming, getting, I guess, would be what would be a genetic report from their doctor. And it came out that their child, who at that point would have been, 4 or 5 months, I guess, into the pregnancy, that there was a likelihood their child would be born with Down syndrome. And watching the video and seeing them react, because they had it on camera, seeing them react to that news was one of the most disturbing things I've ever seen. I mean, she was screaming her head off about how she'd already had, you know, put all the nursery together and, you know, they were all prepared. And it was all about them, and they decided, and again, all this is on their YouTube channel, to abort the child. And he did a really lengthy explanation, because they got a lot of criticism about that. And he did a very lengthy ex post on the 3rd, explaining their reasons, saying, well, yeah, it's a very difficult life for the kid, but we weren't prepared for this, and this is not the outcome that we had hoped for, and we're going to try again. And it's really disturbing to the level of how much about them this whole experience has been. And some folks are saying that it's all fake, or that they're, you know, it's a put on just to get clicks or whatever. But if it's a put on, it's even more depressing. One thing we do know is that people are doing this. You know, they're getting these genetic reports or whatever, where it shows a likelihood for Downs, and they choose abortion. And, I don't really know how you get around the idea that that's not eugenics, that that's not a form. And, you know, you and I discuss abortion all the time and the legality of it or the non-legality of it and, you know, what have you. This is disturbing as hell. This is sick. So, you know, the idea that if you get a genetic report that shows your kid may not come out perfect, and they tried to, in a sense, justify this by saying, well, you know, the child would have a very difficult life, you know, and probably wouldn't live very long, and, you know, and all this stuff. And again, it was all about them. As I've said, I've known a lot of folks from that community over the course of my life. And I've learned more from them as far as how to be a genuine human being than I have ever learned from somebody who doesn't have Downs or who isn't, you know, in that community. And the idea that we're just gonna, I guess, what are we gonna do, just evolve them out of the species by just not bringing these pregnancies to term and letting these people be born? It really truly was one of the most disturbing things I'd ever seen. I'm not a huge fan anymore of this whole influencer thing, and I used to put a lot of stuff out there online, and I really don't anymore, because there's something about it that's really disturbing. And I imagine you have some comments on this, but it was almost chilling. And I'm talking predominantly about their reaction during and through this entire experience. But what are your thoughts on this?
1: Well, I'll tell you what, we're out of time, so I'll share those at 8:35. That's all right with you?
0: Yeah, let's take some time with this one. Yeah, absolutely.
1: Okay. 8:35, yeah. We'll come back in just a second, and we'll dive into that. 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You know, those kind of, we all did those kind of things, right? And not thinking that we were ever going to make it to 60, 61, 62. 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They do weight loss. They do skin rejuvenation. I mean, the list of stuff they can do for you, including primary care, goes on and on and on and on. It's where I go. 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
17: The Spurs are back in the game. San Antonio beat New York 115-111 last night, Madison Square Garden. They can tie up the series with the Knicks with another win tomorrow night in New York in Game 4 of the NBA Finals. U.S. food supply not at risk because of the New World screwworm. That's according to the USDA. And lots of cars and trucks are getting broken into not far from San Antonio International Airport. We'll find out where that's happening coming up at 9 o'clock. KTSA News Time, 8:32.
3: Good morning. As you head into your commute, heads up on 410. 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Blue 410 eastbound, Nacogdoches over to 35. That's rolling stop and go. It's going to take you about 20 minutes to get through. We've got road work, 35 northbound Rittman to 410, 10-12 minute delay, and 410 southbound Medina Base Road to Ray Ellison. That's closed. There's a massive pothole. 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
18: You may want your umbrella for a thunderstorm in spots this afternoon. Otherwise humid with some sun, a high 91. Breezy this evening, mainly cloudy, warm and humid, the low 76 along the Riverwalk and 72 in Hill Country. Mostly cloudy, hot and humid, an afternoon thunderstorm Wednesday, the high 91. I'm meteorologist Jason Catarino with your KTSA Stevens Roofing AccuWeather forecast.
17: Might see some sunshine breaking through mostly cloudy skies. 79 degrees at San Antonio's severe weather station. I'm Christian Blood. 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
1: And we're wearing Rhyma, 834 KTSA. Do you want to go back to this topic about the...
0: Yeah, I want to get your thoughts. Jesse Ridgway is a YouTuber and his wife, and they, just to kind of recap real quick, they have millions of followers, 4 million subscribers, and they pretty much are the young... They're the typical young couple that puts their entire lives online. And she got pregnant, I guess, around Mother's Day, and they were making a big deal out of it. They got a genetic report saying the kid is likely to have Down syndrome, so they decided to have an abortion. And in Jesse Ridgway's words, he said, you know, my child would... I would probably outlive my own child. His words, that's not what I signed up for. And they're hoping for a better outcome. Later, when they got the report about the genetics, they did that on camera, and she went crazy and was talking about how she'd already put the nursery together. It was just really disturbing, you know. And so, you know, that's what the story I just put out there. What are your thoughts?
1: I first of all, as best I can, and I fail all the time, but as best I can, I try to order my life by Scripture.
0: Right.
1: Scripture is decidedly and 100% pro-life in every aspect. God says that He plans a life before that life is even conceived, and I try to take that into account. Now, where we fail in ordering our lives according to Scripture, that's what Jesus died for 2,000 years ago, to cover that failure. So we're protected from the wrath of God by Jesus' death at Calvary. So I know I'm gonna mess up today, and thank God for His grace and His mercy. But when you're talking about something like this, that is decidedly anti-scriptural and according to our faith, there is no way you can square like what you talk about, which is fantastic. The greatest commandment of all time is love the Lord your God with all your mind, soul, strength, and your body, and then love your neighbor as yourself. I look at it as Jesus said in His prayer to us, or for us, which was on earth as it is in heaven. Well, I find it hard that there's killing of innocent and shedding of innocent blood in heaven. And God detests the shedding of innocent blood. He says that in the Bible. I detest the shedding of innocent blood. Do not shed innocent blood. Well, this is the shedding of innocent blood. So once that conception happens, you've got an individual that is growing inside of the mom. And I'm one of these guys that believes that the abortion, there's one time abortion is acceptable in my view, and that is when the life of the mother is hanging in the balance. And even at that point, it's up to the mama if she's capable of making that decision. And many have said, no, let me go and let my baby live. I've already had a life. Let my baby have a life. But to talk to this case that you laid it out so well, this is another example of the all about me culture, the selfishness that we are in right now with these stupid phones and stupid social media. You talked about June 6, 1944 yesterday and how we'd have a hard time today doing it because people are wrapped up in themselves because we're all taking selfies. And instead of going and dying on a beach or allowing another human being to live. Now, what this is, they do a thing called the amniocentesis, which they go in and they take some of the fluid out and they look at it.
0: Right.
1: But again, it's not perfect. It's not 100%.
0: Yeah, it's
1: so
0: a guess,
1: there are
0: basically.
1: Times when they... what's that?
0: It's like it's an educated guess. It's what are the odds? Yeah, it's not
1: correct.
0: That, yeah.
1: And there have been times when the child that they thought was going to have Downs or another special needs person, that person comes out totally healthy and fine. Everything is great. It is the only way you can describe this is it is eugenics. It is Margaret Sanger. It is Joseph Mengele from the Hitler days and so on. Again, you don't know until that individual is born what condition that individual is going to be in. But it should not matter as far as I'm concerned. I have some very close friends. I call her nurse, and her husband is a Marine sniper, and they have a special needs daughter. And that daughter is, as you were talking about your friends, that daughter is the light of their life. Their lives are so enriched and blessed because that girl is there. I got another couple of friends I'm thinking of right now. He's a referee in football, his lovely wife. They have a special needs son, and the same thing. He is the light of their life. However, if you're not up to the challenge, sweetheart, and it's not something you want to take on, okay, that's fine. We have a process in this country called adoption. And there are lots of people out there that would love to take on that child and raise that child and enjoy the life of that child if you're not willing to do so. But don't kill it. That is the shedding of innocent blood, which God detests. You don't have a right to do that. That's not up to you. That is up to God. And so you can have that child and then go through the adoption process and let another family be blessed, I say, like you are, Sean, working with these folks who are actors. I see the person on your page who has a restaurant, all these things that these are, coffee house, all these things that they can do and contribute to life. Don't steal that life away from all of us. Let that life live. You are doing what Margaret Sanger came up with Planned Parenthood for, and before her it was Joseph Mengele. Do not do that. Let God bless somebody else with that child's life. And that's enough
0: Absolutely.
1: With my sermon. That's how I feel about
0: no,
1: it.
0: No, I agree with you. And you know,
1: I'm in
0: so
1: tears.
0: What next? Well, what next? You know, if you wanted a little boy and you get a girl, you're going to abort the girl because you wanted a boy.
1: They do it in China every day.
0: All right, they do.
1: They do that in China every day.
0: What really disturbed me was, and I read as much as I could stand from these two idiots. It really was just all about them. It was all about their disappointment. It was all about what they're going to have to do. And it was just one of the most purely selfish things I've ever seen in my life. And you're right. We see that to different extremes and different levels in our daily life. You know, we talked last week about the kid that ran out on the court to get the selfie with Wemby. Okay, in that moment, it was all about him getting that selfie. We talk about, you know, a lot of these yahoos that show up and, at these protests, or even the people who are assassins and they actually kill people they disagree with so they can achieve some sort of internet fame as a result of it. You know, the internet and social media has really, to a certain extent, been a pox on the human race.
1: It is horrible. It is absolutely horrible. Let me say one more thing about this, because this is the ultimate slippery slope.
0: Yeah.
1: So you start here, and you're a boarding bag. This has been going on for a long time. I remember our doctor wanted us to do that with our children and all that. We got to take a look at this and say, you know, blah, blah, blah. And I can tell you, this is a slippery slope. So this is where it starts. And the next thing that happens is, well, like in my case, your son is going to be born with a hearing impairment. So, you know, he's not going to have a shot at a good life because he won't be able to hear well or see well, or he's going to have a stump on his right arm instead of a hand, or whatever. They can find a malady to fit their excuse to murder a baby. And we have to say no. So the answer to this entire story, as far as I'm concerned, this is just my opinion, Sean, just me talking, okay?
0: Sure.
1: This selective eugenics should be outlawed. You should not ever be allowed to make this decision based on this. We should say as a society, no. If you can't, or you won't, if you choose not to have that baby and raise that child into adulthood, fine. We'll take some of this fraud money that the Somalians are stealing, and we're going to start a program for special needs folks that are going to be adopted out to families, and we as a society will pay all of the bills for every adoptive family of these special needs folks. We will do that because we don't want them killed. It's against the law, so we're going to pay for their future. We'll just claw back all this fraud money they're sending to Somalia right now through Tim Walz, and we'll put it to good use by paying for the futures of these children. I think that's what we ought to do.
0: Oh, I'd be fine with my tax dollars going to that. Absolutely.
1: Amen.
0: And for society to care for these folks, you know, because it didn't used to be that way. Honestly, you know, when we were kids, a lot of these people would be shoved off into institutions or abandoned or what have you. And this is kind of a biological way of doing that. And so, again, and I think with the AI technology, you're going to see this kind of modeling, I think, become even more precise.
1: Yeah.
0: So, again, what if you get a report that says your kid is going to maybe be smart but not that smart, or, you know, your kid's going to have an average physique, you know, or what have you, or yeah, are we just going to start again? There's really no way to get away from the eugenics aspect of this.
1: That's right.
0: And again, what was which I know has been going on, and people, you know, you look at the numbers as far as abortions and folks who have the capacity for being born with one of these conditions, and the numbers are, you know, staggering. They're depressing. What really got me though was, from this couple's perspective, it really was all about them, and you're seeing it with your own eyes. And in my head, I'm going, you know, I hope you two never have a kid. I don't think you people should be rich. You know, I'm not justifying what they did. They've already made that choice. You know what I mean? And it was a dark one. But they shouldn't be raising other human beings anyway.
1: Well,
0: they're just sick people, man.
1: We're right. That's why we should pay for the futures of these children.
0: Right.
1: And certainly we have the money to do so, and that's what we should commit as a society to do. But we're out of time, but I want to wrap this up by just saying that it started with Margaret Sanger and Planned Parenthood.
0: Yep.
1: She was a racist, and she was a eugenist. And her whole plan, because she was a racist, was to erase black people and minorities off the planet. That's what abortion was designed to do, as far as Margaret Sanger was concerned. And look where it's led us to now. It's a choice.
0: Yeah.
1: Hey, listen, I had a fun Friday night. I got wasted. Oops, look what happened. Boom, I pop a pill. It's over. Look where we are today from where it started. It's the wrong thing to do, as far as I'm concerned. I know, you know, this is one of those deals where people will be fighting through eternity and we'll all be fighting back and forth. But let's take your absolutely fantastic thing that Jesus said. Love the Lord your God with all your strength, mind, soul, and body, and love others as yourself. Or as I say, on earth as it is in heaven, because that's what Jesus said too. On earth as it is in heaven. They're not aborting babies in heaven. It's not happening.
0: Well, at least two people on YouTube are a couple of the most soulless human beings I've ever seen in my life. So,
1: yeah.
0: Disturbing as hell, man. Disturbing as hell.
1: And by the way, if you want to do something concrete to help people with special needs, give to Gordon Hartman and Morgan's Wonderland.
0: Yeah.
1: Go see that place and see the impact that place is having, and write Gordon a big old fat check every year. 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AccuWeather forecast, partly sunny and a thunderstorm possible later with a high of 92. It's 91 now, KTSA.
3: Good morning. As you head into your morning commute, we're definitely starting to fill in. This report sponsored by Mothers Against Drunk Driving. 410 eastbound, Nacogdoches to 35, about a 20-minute commute. We've got some road work on the northeast side, northbound, so that's what's causing your delays. 410 southbound, Medina Base Road over to Ray Ellison. We've got a massive pothole that's currently under repair, so that's closed, and it's got you slow from Valley High. 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I'm Debbie Alcacer, KTSA, Time Saver Traffic.
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0: I don't know how big of a James Bond fan you are. I was a big fan as a kid and a teenager and into my 20s. I read all the books, saw all the movies. My dad and brothers were big fans. I was named after Connery. You know, it was just a big part of my life. At some point, though, I kind of lost interest. It's just, I don't know, I just lost interest. So, probably around the time that Daniel Craig took over, that first one was really good. Then after that, I just kind of got bored with the whole idea of James Bond. But James Bond, the franchise, is no longer owned by the original producers. It's been bought out by, I'm trying to think of who it is here, MGM, Amazon MGM now owns the James Bond franchise, and they've got this guy, Denis Villeneuve, who is the guy who directed Dune. He's a very artsy-fartsy director, and he's looking for the new James Bond. Idris Elba had been considered at some point, and he decided he didn't want to do it. Well, he's a British guy, but he's black. And Elba has been, and there's been all kinds of buzz that it's going to be a woman. It's going to be, you know, I mean, it's going to go woke. And Elba is doing an interview with GQ Magazine. And he said, well, I believe that anybody should be able to play anybody. And, you know, I don't consider myself a black actor. I consider myself an actor. There is something to be said for established characters. We were talking yesterday about Wonder Woman being a trans now. And he said James Bond should remain a middle-aged white dude because James Bond has always been a middle-aged white guy. And it's just the established character. So, you know, if you go, and he's also concerned about it going woke politically. And he says the character should remain, quote, pure to its traditional traits. That's what made the James Bond movies fun, you know, as it was an unrealistic character and the movies were, you know, escapism. And it should stick with that. And I, you know, like I said, I don't really have much of an investment in James Bond anymore. I just lost interest in the movies at some point, even the old ones. But holy crap, Trey, I hope he's not like a woman or a gay guy. You know what I mean? Don't reinvent the wheel with James Bond, okay? Just keep him James Bondy.
1: I liked your namesake when he was James Bond. I enjoyed him. I enjoyed Roger Moore. And I enjoyed Pierce Brosnan. I'm a Pierce Brosnan fan anyway, so I like what he does. But this whole recreating characters because you want to go woke is one of the reasons I've given up on Hollywood. I just don't, Sean, as you well know, for a number of years now, I could care less. I don't pay attention to what they're doing in Hollywood. It doesn't matter to me anymore because of this kind of stuff. They did it to me. I was a movie buff. I liked it as much as you did when I was younger. I was at a movie house, the theater, every week. Weekend by myself, my mom would drop me off, and it was a babysitter. I'd sit there all day and watch movies. And now I don't care. It just whatever, you know. I've given up. I don't allow them to live in my head anymore because of this kind of stuff. Same way. And I'm not just throwing down on the music industry. I'm throwing down on entertainment as a whole. Same way I gave up on Nashville. You know, I don't care. about the junk they're making in Nashville now. I go back. I'm retro on my music because music, you know, all the way up through the 70s was brutal. It was work of art, man, and they were working to make those songs. And politics and being woke had no part of it. They were just playing and trying to be the best they could be. And it's all changed now. So whatever they want to do is fine with me. I really don't care. They can put a monkey in there. They put an elephant in there. Make James Bond any way you want to.
0: James Bond's
1: going to
0: be a gay black
1: care.
0: Chick. There you go.
1: I saw
0: what was going on with Superman, the worst Superman movie ever made, came out last year,
1: right.
0: And you know they just remake everything and reimagine that.
1: Yeah. More Warren Rama coming up. KTSA.
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17: It's 9 o'clock, KTSA San Antonio. I'm Christian Blood. In the NBA Finals, the Spurs have some life after a 115-111 win over the Knicks at Madison Square Garden last night.
20: I thought we made some strides in terms of the ball movement and playing with our teammates, setting screens, trusting the basketball would find the right guy for our shot.
17: At Spurs head coach Mitch Johnson, the Knicks lead the series 2-1. Game 4 tomorrow night in New York. That new world screwworm is spreading. Officials now saying we're up to 5 cases, including 3 cows and a goat in Texas, and now a dog in New Mexico.
25: The plan from U.S. Agriculture Secretary Brooke Rollins is to release sterilized flies into the environment in hopes of disrupting the new world screwworm's reproductive cycle. Texas Agriculture Commissioner Sid Miller is skeptical.
26: If they stick with that plan, we're going to be totally infested.
25: Rollins' response?
27: That is a very unserious comment from a perhaps unserious ag commissioner.
25: Despite an endorsement from President Trump, Miller lost in the March Republican primary to keep his seat.
17: That's correspondent Jim Ryan. Police now investigating several car and truck burglaries at a Northside hotel.
28: Investigators say about 7 vehicles were broken into in the parking lot of the Candlewood Suites on Portland Road, not far from the San Antonio International Airport. The break-ins took place sometime between Sunday night and early Monday morning. Responding officers say burglars are often looking for guns left in vehicles by their owners, and pickup trucks are often seen as likely places to find them. Stacy Keene, KTSA News.
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3: Good morning. We've got some delays along 410. 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We've got some road work 410 eastbound Nacogdoches to 35. It's going to take you about 25 minutes to get through. 1604 westbound Gold Canyon to 281. Road work has you slow from Judson. And then on the southwest side of town at 410 southbound Medina Base Road to Ray Ellison. Apparently there is a massive pothole, so repair continues. It's got you slow from Valley High. 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I'm Debbie Alcacer, KTSA, Time Saver Traffic.
7: Hot and humid today with some sun and a thunderstorm in spots this afternoon, a high of 90. Breezy this evening, otherwise mainly cloudy, warm and humid tonight. The low just 76 along the Riverwalk and 71 in Hill Country. Mostly cloudy, humid, and afternoon thunderstorm in spots for our Wednesday, the high 91. I'm meteorologist Jason Catarina with your KTSA Stevens Roofing AccuWeather forecast.
17: You could run into some scattered light showers, mainly west-northwest of San Antonio. Otherwise, partly cloudy, 80 degrees right now. San Antonio's severe.

0: about the Kingmakers, and this is a couple you have not heard of before. They sat down on a podcast with Wall Street Journal. Daniel Maraff and Leanne Fan are their names. Now, they are young, and they are extremely filthy rich. They are very rich, which is kind of interesting because they go around and they find people to run as socialists.
1: Wow.
0: In our elections. But they themselves are not socialists. They're capitalists. They make a bunch of money. And they are just money's coming out of every pore in their body. And so they go around and they recruit these people to run for office. And they recruited Graham Plattner. Now, the thing is, Plattner was this guy who's got all these problems because he invented them for himself. He's a Nazi. You know, you don't wear a tattoo for 18 years and the Nazi death head, which, by the way, is the worst one because that's the concentration camp dudes, okay?
1: Right,
0: those guys
1: right.
0: That had those tattoos. So he's a concentration camp dude, which he believes you ought to be arrested if you support Donald Trump. He has said that publicly on many occasions. So he also lies. He's from a wealthy family. His mama is filthy rich, too. He's not an oyster farmer.
1: Oh,
0: he
1: God,
0: makes about...
1: Yes.
0: It makes less than $5,000 a year from oyster farming. He says, it supplies me with all the money I need to live a nice lifestyle. But what they did was they found a guy with a deep voice and a beard. And that's what they're going after for Democrats now. Deep voice and beard. Now, listen to this very boring audio for a minute. I'm going to let it play as long as I can stand it and stomach it. But listen to these two that found him and have been bankrolling him. Listen to this.
2: And at this point, you hadn't vetted Graham Plattner. You hadn't done a full scrub of who he is. How did you go about vetting him? And why did you?
3: We paid a nice firm a whole chunk of money and got some stuff back. Some of what you've seen on the news we got back. Other stuff we didn't.
2: Did the vetting process turn up the tattoo that became so controversial?
3: No.
2: The Reddit posts, did that turn up in the vetting process?
0: Come on, answer the question.
3: The firm sent us a thing, and it had some of the posts, but it didn't have all of them.
2: And what did you think about that? How did you think your way through the fact that he had posted these things on social media?
3: I said none of this will or should stop him from becoming a U.S. senator.
2: And what was your thinking there?
0: Boom, just leave it right there. None of this will or should stop him from becoming a U.S. senator. Now, go ahead, Jimmy. What were you going to say?
4: Okay, let me use my speech comm degree so my mother will be happy with me. You see how his voice goes up in pitch at the end of these sentences? That is a telltale sign of I'm trying to lie, but... Okay, my mom's proud. Thank you.
0: 100%. Mr. Trevino, he's a good guy. Your boy's good. You done good raising this guy. You and Jimbo. These people are going around the country. They got a lot of money, like I said, and they are finding people to run as socialists, even though they're not socialists. And Graham Plattner is one of them that they found. He didn't want to do it at first. They went and met with his mama. And apparently, I don't know if money changed hands or whatever, but they went and his mama prevailed on him to run, knowing at some point that all of this stuff is going to come out. So let's talk about hypocrisy. And by the way, hypocrisy runs deep on both sides, but it is extremely glaring on the Democrat side, like a Bernie Sanders who every chance he gets, Donald Trump is a terrible moral piece of crap. Donald Trump is horrible. He has no morals. He's a rapist. He's a this and that. But I'm going to do everything I can to make sure Graham Plattner is the next senator from the state of Maine. Graham Plattner had his People for Plattner rally a couple of days ago, played some of that sound. It's on my X account. And they did this Man on the Street stuff with the people who were at the rally, and they were asking him, so does the Nazi tattoo, does it bother you? Oh, no, it doesn't bother me one little bit. You know, we all do stupid stuff. It's a stupid thing and blah, blah, blah, but it doesn't bother me at all. Well, what if he had a Star of David? Oh, no. Now, if he had a Star of David, I'd be done with him because Star of David means genocide. I'd have nothing to do with him. But there's one that's really interesting. Ro Khanna. Ro Khanna and Thomas Massie put together the legislation to release the Epstein files. And I I'm cool with the Epstein. Everything in the Epstein files coming out, redact the names of the victims, although they're out there anyway. But Ro Khanna and Massie have made a incredible amount of money and names for themselves going around saying, the victims of Epstein, I'm standing up for the victims of Epstein. Let's find

0: Find out more about Epstein. Let's find out who else was involved in Epstein. The victims of Epstein. I'm for the victims of Epstein. And then you've got these women who are accusing Graham Plattner of all kinds of terrible things, horrible things, arm-twisting physicality and things of that nature, probably some sort of sexual stuff, all kinds of terrible things. And Ro Khanna answers the question by saying, well, look, we sent him to Iraq as a country, and Iraq really messed up a bunch of guys. So when they come back and they do things like what he's accused of doing, it's totally understandable, totally acceptable, because we're the ones who sent them to Iraq, and so we're the ones who screwed them up. So when they come back and assault a woman, that's up to us. That's he should go ahead and get your vote. Do you see how ridiculous this is, how glaring this is?
1: Yeah, that was one of the most insulting things to our vets I think I've ever heard in my life. Look, Ray, he's a piece of crap. I mean, the oyster farmer thing, I got to chime in on that because I did live on Chesapeake Bay for quite a while, for many, many years. I knew lots of oyster farmers, and I never got the sense this guy was a real oyster farmer, because you don't really have, I know it's seasonal work, but you don't really have time to run a Senate campaign if you're living off the sea, okay? You're working your ass off. And then I read that basically, let's see, his mom and dad have a restaurant, and they're the only ones that buy the damn oysters from this guy. I mean, there's something fake and fraudulent about the guy since day one. But I said last week, you know, if you could resurrect Jeffrey Dahmer and Charlie Manson, and they ran for the Senate seat in Maine, the very same people would be supporting him. It just doesn't matter who the person is or what their character's like. They don't give a crap as long as they got that D, as long as they maintain some kind of power base. And that's glaringly true with a guy like this. I mean, he's a scumbag, man. I mean, I haven't really, have we determined anything positive about this guy in any way, shape, or form? I thought Kamala Harris was the worst candidate I'd ever seen in my life. But she was largely just stupid and evil. He's a horrible person based upon, you know, the stuff that we're hearing. And even if just a bit of it is true, he's a horrible person, and they're still standing behind the guy.
0: But I'm going to take that beyond.
1: And of the Me Too thing, you're right. I mean, the very same people, sorry to step on you
0: there. No, you're good.
1: But these are the people that, believe the victims, unless they're the victims of a Democrat that we need in a Senate seat. Then, you know, keep your mouth shut.
0: Yeah. No, for sure. And I want to extend, you're absolutely right about everything you said about him. I call him Porta Potty Plattner because what he enjoys doing in a porta potty, his own words. That's his own
1: words.
0: That's
1: just bizarre, man.
0: So, Porta Potty Plattner, he is what he is, and I don't think any human being is irredeemable through the blood of Jesus Christ, but my gosh, this guy is terrible. But so are all these other people that are now making excuses so that they can support him. Ro Khanna, okay?
1: Yeah.
0: We screwed up a lot of guys by sending him to war, so, you know, we just got to give the guy a pass, you know? Oh, Chris Coons. Chris Coons the other day. You ought to know him. He's from Delaware. Chris Coons says, well, you know, I want to give him a measure of grace and understanding and just say, you know, whatever. Or now, Hakeem Jeffries and AOC. I don't know who you're talking about. Who is this Graham Plattner guy?
1: Oh, they're acting like they don't even know the guy. God, come on, man.
0: But I mean, yes, and it gets even worse when you consider what some of the others are saying and just saying, okay, this guy can do anything he wants to, and we're still going to back him. I mentioned Sonny Hostin last week while you were gone. I played the sound, and I made a big deal out of it because she went on about him, and then she said, character matters. But, and so whenever you follow, character matters either gets a comma, an exclamation mark, or a period. That's it. Character matters. And you're done. But when you say comma, but, now you have negated the two words, character matters. Because now you're going to give an excuse as to why, a reason why character doesn't matter. And that's exactly what she did, Sean. She said, character matters, but what's more important is that we win the Senate. That's more important than character.
1: Yeah, Neely. I was here for that. She said she'll hold her nose and vote for the guy.
0: Yeah, she said that a couple days later. I'm going to go ahead and hold my nose and vote for him. And I'm like, wait a minute. Who are you when you sit there and scream about Donald Trump? You had E. Jean Carroll on your show, who is a damn liar about what happened between her and Donald Trump, and we know it. And you propped her up. You made a big deal out of her. And Christine Blasey Ford, who lied her face off about Brett Kavanaugh. And then you have the nerve to say character matters. But, Sean, hey, it really doesn't in this case. Okay, character matters in all of the cases except this one.
1: Well, of course. Well, they're rank hypocrites. They're absolute hypocrites, you know. I mean, they've been running their mouths about Donald Trump's character since he came down the escalator. Oh, he's the worst person ever. He's evil. He's this, he's that. Graham Platter, hey, give him some grace, you know. So he maybe allegedly beat up a few women and was like trolling people on this website, and he's got a Nazi tattoo. Well, we all make mistakes, you know. This guy claimed, though, that for 17 years he didn't know what the damn tattoo meant. That is such bull crap.
0: Sean, at the same in the same moment, he says he's a historian. So you're either a damn liar, or you think that we're just really stupid. But for you to say in his deep voice, I'm a historian, then you knew exactly what that tattoo was. You're a historian.
1: Two things. First off, you're right. They were trying to man up the party. They thought he's a rough and tumble looking guy. You know, he's got that deep voice, and this is the kind of guy we need to get dudes to vote for us again. But there was a time when you and I were younger where if you had any association to Nazism, let alone a freaking tattoo, you know, a permanent tattoo. Amen. If you had any association with the Nazis in any way, shape, or form, your professional life, whatever it was you did for a living, was gone.
0: Amen.
1: Whether you were a politician or a person in the private sector, if people found out that you had any kind of connection to Nazism or white supremacy, actual white supremacy or any of that stuff, it would cancel you out from society. Now it's, we all make stupid mistakes, you know? Isn't everybody capable of just waking up one day and you got a Nazi tattoo on your body? Come on, we've all been there. It's ridiculous, man. He's a horrible person, but they're still supporting the guy. It's weird to watch.
0: Yeah.
1: It's very strange to watch.
0: And I don't know if this is true or not, but the people who do say there's a lot more to come on him. We'll take a quick break. More Warren Ryman coming up. 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AccuWeather forecast, partly sunny with a thunderstorm possible later today. High of 92, right now 78 KTSA.
2: Good morning. As you head into your midday commute, for the most part, we are in good shape. No major incidents going on. Just cleared that road work at 35 northbound 410 to Randolph. I-10 upper level westbound, that's still set up between North Frio Street on over to Calabria. Just the left lane is open. Noticing some delays along 1604 northbound Calabria to Houseman. And if you guys see something we're not talking about this midday, give us a call on the traffic tip line. We'll go and check it out. 210-785-2601. I'm Debbie Alcacer, KTSA Time Saver Traffic.
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10: Go Spurs, go. It's 9:22 with Ware and Reimer right now. Southern Poverty Law Center's thing is going on in Congress. Jamie Raskin's talking, not worth good listening to. But one of the things, I talked about this last week, Sean, one of the things that they have up on the screen right now is the law firm, Southern Poverty Law Center's net assets grew 230% from 2010 to 2023. Now, Two presidents prevailed during that time. Actually, one president and one puppet president. You had Obama, and he was funding them like crazy to pay these faux Klansmen. And then you had Obama with the puppet President Biden funding them like crazy to pay these faux Klansmen to make it look like Donald Trump and everybody associated with Donald Trump, a bunch of racists out there with Klan hoods. They were paying the whole nut. They were doing it.
11: Raskin's going nuts right now.
12: Is he?
10: Oh, yeah. Well, of course he is.
11: Yeah, listen.
13: And more Voltaire.
10: Well, yeah.
13: All of this is a disgrace. When DOJ was founded in 1870, 156 years ago, it was to protect the newly freed African Americans against the Ku Klux Klan.
11: He's taking every angle except responsibility for SPLC.
12: Of course.
10: Okay, that's good, Jimmy. Thank you. Sean, just take this in a second. But what was happening was your tax money was, you know, helping to fund the SPLC, the SPL Southern Poverty Law Center. They hate America, and they hate white America, and they hate Donald Trump, and they were taking that money, and they were doing false flags. They were hiring people to be Klansmen and start crossfires and cross burnings so that they could say, look, white supremacy under Donald Trump is out of control. Let's lock up the white man. That's exactly what was going on with these folks.
12: They basically, you know, if you're going to the Home Depot to pick up some wood for a crossburn, and keep your receipts, and we'll make sure we get that back to you. I mean, it's beyond bizarre. They had a couple of people who were in one of these groups, and they wanted to get out. And the allegations is that the Southern Poverty Law Center paid them a monthly salary to stay in a group they did not want to be a part of anymore. Again, it's beyond bizarre, but it kind of makes twisted sense that if you're going to be out there and you want to attach racism to a guy like Donald Trump, and you want to keep this mythology up that America is systemically racist, well, then you got to go Jussie Smollett on it. You got to create that stuff where it doesn't exist. And apparently that's what they've been doing, allegedly, and paying lots of money to the very groups they claim to be fighting. I mean, it's so twisted. It's hard to believe.
10: In one case, it was over $4 million that they paid so that they could continue the idea. And again, this is Obama's dream, okay? I smell Obama in all this, to continue the idea that America is a racist nation. And we need to have, you know, the whole Black Lives Matter, BLM. We got to have buildings burning and all that stuff because, look, these guys in Charlottesville, and they're fine people on both sides. And that whole thing was all a creation from people like this and organizations like this. It doesn't exist in this country anymore, so they've got to create it and they got to fund it. And it's an extreme leftist organization that does it as a false flag. And then these actors and actresses that are on the Alphabet Media who work for them, they go out and promulgate that on the media. That's how it works, guys.
12: It's crazy. Obama was the first black president. This country elected a black president who then went about the business of creating an idea that the very government that allowed him to become president itself was systemically racist. I mean, again, it's so disturbing and bizarre. But that's exactly what happened. Joe Biden said, when he was coherent, would say, Charlottesville is why he got into the, why he decided to run. You know, if you don't have systemic racism, you have to create the illusion that you do. And that's apparently what they were all about doing. Because, again, how can you claim a country that elected a black man twice to the highest office in the land is systemically racist and really no better than the era of Jim Crow? You got to create it. You got to create racism. And apparently they were paying good money for it, man.
10: Ridiculous. Okay, we'll take a quick break. More Ware and Rima coming up. And here in Texas, HEAR, they will test your hearing. And if you're having difficulty hearing, then they can find a way to fix that for you, primarily through hearing aids or other things that they have to help you hear better. To enjoy your life is called the quality of life. I know Sean's life has been improved. He can hear Syria now and hear the kiddos much better now and do things that he wasn't able to do before because he's got hearing aids from here in Texas. It's a big life improvement. And the same here. I told you earlier, I've told you many times, I was born with hearing loss, and it was something I learned to live with from the time I was a kid, you know. And doctors had been telling me my entire life, go get hearing aids. Like, nah, I ain't gonna wear one of those stupid things on my ear. That's crazy. And somehow I got by, but I'll tell you this real quick. that when Dr. Sally put those hearing aids in my ears and I heard my wife clearly the first time, because it always sounded like she was talking through a glass, like holding a glass up to her mouth, you know. Boom. It just, oh, my God. And I was in tears because of the quality of life. It's a quality of life issue. So go see our friends at Here in Texas. They have all kinds of audiologists that are ready to work with you to test your hearing. Sean's been benefiting from it. I know I am. I hope you will, too. H-E-A-R, here in TX.com.
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3: The Spurs can draw even with the Knicks tomorrow night in Game 4 of the NBA Finals, and that's because they won Game 3 at Madison Square Garden 115-111 last night. An update is coming on that U.S. Army chopper that went down in the Strait of Hormuz. KTSA is watching that story closely. And closing arguments today in the murder trial of Carmelo Anthony in North Texas. He's accused of stabbing Austin Metcalf to death at a high school track meet April last year. KTSA News Time, 9:34.
24: 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We've got some road work on 410 southbound Medina Base Road to Ray Ellison. Apparently a massive pothole. Repair work is underway, so it's got you a bit slow from Valley High. 1604 westbound Gold Canyon to 281. That's more road work. And I-10 upper level westbound North Frio to just past Calabria. All that's open, left lane, so start moving over. The Crohn's and Colitis Foundation has been at the forefront of inflammatory bowel disease research and care for over 50 years. Learn more at Crohn'sColitisFoundation.org. I'm Debbie Alcacer, KTSA Time Saver Traffic.
25: Hot and humid for our Tuesday with some sun and a thunderstorm in spots this afternoon. The high 91, breezy this evening, otherwise mainly cloudy, warm and humid. The low 76 along the Riverwalk and 72 in Hill Country. Mostly cloudy, humid, and afternoon thunderstorm in spots Wednesday, a high back to 91. I'm meteorologist Jason Catarino with your KTSA Stevens Roofing AccuWeather Forecast.
3: We're up to 82 degrees right now, San Antonio's severe weather station. 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
10: Greg Kin Band, it is 936 KTSA. We are wearing right here. You and I talk a lot about how happy we are that Donald Trump is the president.
12: Yes.
10: And especially at this time. Now, there are some things that I still reserve myself on. Like, I gave up about a week or so ago and try to follow the Iranian thing as closely because you and I got fooled a few times. Oh, it's over. Yay. The Iranian war is over. And then the next thing you know, we're blowing each other up again. Or what, you know, it just goes back and forth. So he said yesterday, well, we're about 2 weeks away. And my attitude is, okay, I got you, but you go do what you got to do and just let me know when right. you're done with it. You know, I'm not going to play day to day. It's over. We cease fire, but we're killing each other. Now we're not killing each other and all that. Whatever. Okay. Do what you got to do and then we'll talk when it's over. But what I do love about this guy so much, and we could do 10 shows on what we love about what's happening with the country. One of the things is, the pride that he takes in this country. Mm. We compare him often to the other guys that have run this country, and we're running it into the ground, not only economically running it into the ground, but physically the look of the place was piss poor. It looked terrible. The country did. And it's kind of like, we you know, instead of living in a big, beautiful, shiny house that had a new coat of paint on it and the yard was cut, which is what we prefer. We were living in a dilapidated, old, worn-out place that had boards hanging off of it. The front door was hanging on by one hinge. You had an old pickup truck in the yard that was overgrown. Of course, the yard was about 9 foot tall. You had a couple of refrigerators laying on their side out there where the cats could sleep and do other things inside a refrigerator. That's what the country was coming to. We talk about the pool in D.C., and it literally was a place of sewer. You had homeless people, are those that are protesting the government living in tents, pooping in the thing, pooping in it. You had these statues that had, you know, Gaza and Hamas and everything spray painted all over them. just look like hell. And the guys who were running the country, primarily Obama, they were doing it on purpose because it's a psyche deal. It gets in your head. And you are, what you look like and what your property looks like is a reflection of what you feel about yourself on the inside so many times. If you believe in excellence, you're going to project excellence, and excellence is going to show through in so many ways. And that's what he's doing. So he's restoring D.C. He's building this bridge over the highway from the Lincoln Memorial. He's building a Arc de Trump, you know, just like the Arc in Paris. He's got so many projects that he's involved in. Of course, the ballroom we've heard so much about. But it's beautifying and taking pride in your property. Last night, Sean, he gets back from the Knicks game. And he's standing there next to Air Force One late at night, and he goes, we just want things to be good. We want it to look good. Now, look at this. He says, look at this airplane. Look at this thing right here. It's shiny. You know, it's got a coat of paint on it. It is all beautiful. It's polished. This is what we want our country to be. This is what we want D.C. to be. Decline. Listen to this line. Decline is a choice. So, another reason why I'm so happy that he's the president, he's cleaning the joint up, and that's a good thing.
12: Well, it is, you know, and D.C. has been an asshole for a long time. And that pool, the reflecting pool, has looked like crap as far back as I can remember. You look at the crime in D.C., as far back as I can remember, okay, D.C. was a crime-addled place. You did not go to certain neighborhoods. If you got lost and you took a wrong turn, okay, you were in trouble. And he's really, and this is our nation's capital. You know, this is supposed to be our shining jewel. This is supposed to be the greatest representation of American culture and Americanism that we have. And in a few short years, he really has just shined it up, man. It looks great. The pool looks great. You know, and that there's a lot of history that's taken place on that mall. And even some of the monuments, you know, you're right. In recent memory, you know, a lot of the statues are defaced, you know, and the idiots were out there with their graffiti. And you're right. There's always been a lot of people on the mall. There's always been a lot of folks with tents and stuff, and most of them, you know, in my day were activists of some kind. But yeah, the homeless moved in, and it just got worse and worse. And your capital really should reflect who you are as a country to a certain extent. And D.C. has just looked like hell for the longest time. And certainly under Obama, it got worse. And I would agree with you that under Obama, a lot of that was intentional for whatever twisted reasons. But it's always looked like crap, and it's always been damn dangerous. And he's done a lot in just a handful of years to clean it up. White House looks great. I mean, I do laugh when I see, what do they call it? What's the big UFC thing called? I call it the Thunderdome from the Mad Max movie, but what do they actually call it?
10: I call it the Octagon because that's what it is.
12: The Octagon,
10: they're
12: going to
10: be fighting the Octagon.
12: Right.
10: Yeah.
12: So, you know, that kind of, I do chuckle a little when I see that, you know, but it's so Trumpy and it's so American-y,
10: sure,
12: too, in that sense. So, you know, he's done a great job, and he takes pride and stuff, obviously. And that's a little different for our culture right now. It's quite the opposite in most ways.
10: Well, I'm gonna play you an example in cut number one here. So, what we're dealing with is two mindsets, right? You had the decline of America, and it was an intentional, managed decline under Barack Hussein, who served three terms, okay? And it was a managed decline to help bring this country down. And it was turning the country into the slums. It really was. If you look at it, and you're talking about D.C., I've been there many times too, you're talking about how we were now going from the palace to the slums. That's a country in decline. And as Donald Trump said last night, decline is a choice. I've always said about Barack, you can't lead what you do not love, and that man doesn't love his country. I want you to listen to one of his disciples, Sonny Hostin, on The View, and this is what she said about this country.
4: And so I think we have a very complicated history here. I think it's a very complicated country. And at this point, I am embarrassed at our government. I'm embarrassed at our lack of health care. I'm embarrassed on the assault on the press. I'm embarrassed of our Congress. I'm embarrassed by the criminal felon president that is in the Oval Office that has a UFC cage on the White House lawn.
5: It's really American, Sonny.
4: I'm embarrassed about all those things. And I'm also embarrassed at how America is now seen across the globe. I don't think that many Americans understand that we are part of a wonderful global community. And when you look at our allies are now giving us a one-star rating as a country, while I am conflicted about this country because I feel that it is, at this point, a failed experiment, quite frankly.
10: All right. So under her president, the place, and she's a black woman, under her president, the place where Martin Luther King Jr. gave the I Have a Dream speech had actually, and in reality, 100% become an S-hole. That's what people were doing in that pool. I don't mean to be graphic here, Sean. I'm making a point. They were pooping in that pool, the people who were sleeping there. The very place that she ought to revere because MLK had such a wonderful dream for mankind that he gave to the world from that place looking at that pool. And under her president, it had literally become an asshole. The same thing is true of all the statues that are so beautiful that reflect who we are and project to the world who we are. People had defaced them with Krylon paint everywhere all over them. And she was good with that because it happened under her president. That was all good. But along comes a man that dresses the place up, puts a new coat of paint on it, makes the pool look good, does all these things so that we can project this image, and not only an image, but a true feeling that we are Americans and there's no better place on earth, and she's upset about it. And the reason I'm picking on her is that she's representative of millions of other leftists out there who can't stand to have pride in this country. As far as I'm concerned, they go to hell. I'm going to have pride in this country no matter what.
12: We hear this crap all the time. I'm embarrassed by my country. You know, whether it's Chris Robinson from the Black Stupid Crows or it's Austin or what have you. And you just want to look at him and say, well, do you think we're doing a little better? I mean, this is going to sound like a ridiculous question, but do you think we've made a few advances since Jim Crow? Do you think that life in America is a little bit better for black people than it was then? Do you think we've done a little bit better with child labor laws at the beginning of the Industrial Revolution when you had, you know, 9-year-olds working in factories for 14 hours a day? Do you think we're doing a little bit better than we were during the Civil War era? You know, honestly, because they make it sound like right now is the worst America has ever been. It's so bad, she's embarrassed by it. It's so horrible what's going on that the lead singer of the Who Cares Black Crows and Bruce Springsteen can't shut up about how embarrassed they are and they're so ashamed of their country. And it's like, wait, in context of what? First off, they never say anything specific. Okay, I guess people just don't get health care. You know, people get health care. People have access to health care. All we're talking about is how you freaking pay for it, okay? The race thing. Yeah, we've elected a black president twice to the highest office in the land. We had a black female vice president. So what exactly is it that's going on right now that's so humiliating for you?
10: Tell her to go look in a mirror. Okay, she's a black woman, and Sean, I guarantee you, she's making millions upon millions and millions to sit on her fat butt and rail against this country. What she ought to be doing is visiting the graves of Civil War soldiers, about 600,000 white dudes who died to end slavery in this country. She ought to be going and hanging a rose on all of those graves and saying thank you very much, because we did end slavery, and it took one hell of a war to do so.
12: Yeah, I mean, it's this idea that we're just in this horrible, dark chapter and these people just can't even hold their heads up without shame. And it's like,
10: as she rides in a limo to and from work every day.
12: I will say, you know what? I am a little embarrassed by young liberals who hate Jews and attack Jews in the streets. I'm a little embarrassed by that. Yeah, you're right. There are certain things about... I'm embarrassed by a woman being mocked whose husband was assassinated from the American left for his political and religious beliefs. Yeah, I'm a little embarrassed by that. Is that what she's talking about? Probably not.
10: just go anywhere else on planet Earth and practice the craft that you're practicing now, Sonny, and see how long you remain on the air trashing your own government. Doesn't work that way. Quick break. 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KTSA, partly sunny. Thunderstorm is possible today with a high near 92. 78 right now, KTSA.

0: Good morning. In good shape as you get into your midday commute. 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A bit slow from Judson. We got some ongoing road work in the area. Still have that closure. They are repairing a massive pothole on 410. It's going to be southbound Medina Base Road over to Ray Ellison. So heads up, a little bit of a delay from Ballyha. For victims of drunk and drug driving, your grief is unique. 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I'm Debbie Alcacer, KTSA, Time Saver Traffic.
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0: 55. I just one more time before we get out of here, and I don't put myself in this camp at all, because there hasn't been a day in my life that I have not been associated with KTSA. I was born into it. Nancy and I were having that conversation just last night, because one day, you know, I won't be KTSA and I won't be here. But it's been such an important part of my life, my entire life. So I don't even put myself in this. When I look at people who have a tenure here at this radio station, I look at all the greats throughout the years, including my father and Bruce Hathaway and people like that. Now Jack Riccardi's got 26 or so years here, something like that. And you today, 15. And I just congratulate you, man. That is, well, that's awesome. That's fantastic. You know, that's not heard. It's unheard of in our business to a large extent. And it says a lot about two things in my mind. Number one, the radio station itself. People love it. People love this place. And number two, about you. You came here and you made a commitment. You said, I ain't going nowhere. And I'm so proud of you, man. Well, congratulations on 15 years.
1: Thank you. Thank you, brother. I've never experienced this in my life. Literally the first day I set foot in San Antonio, I fell in love with the place. And I knew very, very quickly. And the first day I came into, I actually set foot in a town was the day that I met Greg Martin and he hired me full time. I'd already been doing some fill-in prior, and that's what started 15 years ago today. And I just knew this is the town that I wanted to stay in. Of course, you know, I'd moved around a lot, and I'd been to about 12 different stations or 11 different stations prior. And as I told you, and I did a video about this, my metric was always 5 years. Oh, if I can keep this gig for 5 years, I'll be happy. You know what I mean? Because most of my gigs were like 2 and 3 years in length, and I'd move on. But yeah, 15 years, that's a hell of a run for me. And it's been a real blessing since the first day. And it's a fun place to work. And KTSA is different than many radio stations across the country, especially stations that are in cities of this size. You know, they tend to be very corporate and soulless. And KTSA, one thing that attracted me about KTSA is it's always had that small town feel to it, which is quite peculiar to KTSA, again, in a market this size. So it's been a lot of fun, man. It's sometimes takes my breath away, though. That was a quick 15 years, Trey.
0: Well, I was just about to say, you mentioned Greg Martin. He's been here long, many, many decades. Don Cooper's right. Running the board right now. He's been here many, many decades. And you two now have been here over almost two decades. And so it is one of those things. But, man, it don't slow down. Time only picks up and moves faster.
1: Yes,
0: I don't know why, but it
1: sure
0: does.
1: It does, man.
0: But, again, congratulations, man. I'm glad you decided to make this your home. This is where you belong. So,
1: well, it's a lot of fun, man. I love working with you. We got a good thing going on here. So we'll just
0: keep on
1: keeping on.
0: So let's play my son. Let's get out of here because Jack is chomping at the bit for Jack and 60. What do you always say?
1: Spread the love and don't be a jerk. See you tomorrow.
0: I love you, San Antonio. Have a great day. We'll be here at 6 a.m. tomorrow. Here is Justin Ware. Jack is next. Jack and 60, KTSA.

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6: It's 10 o'clock, KTSA San Antonio. I'm Christian Blood. We are three games into the NBA Finals, and the home team has yet to win a game.
7: At home, it really feels like playing six against five. In here, it feels like playing five against six.
6: At Spurs, big man Victor Wembanyama. San Antonio took game three last night, 115-111, but they still trailed the New York Knicks 2-1. Game four is tomorrow night in the Big Apple. More details coming in after a U.S. Army helicopter went down near the Strait of Hormuz, although none of the pilots are hurt.
8: The rescue was carried out by Navy and Air Force assets from what is called Task Force 59, the Navy's first ever drone task force. An unmanned Navy surface vessel, a drone boat, was sent to pick up the downed crew. The crew was able to climb aboard the boat, which then delivered them to shore. All of this happened within 2 hours of the helicopter going down.
6: Correspondent Martha Raddatz, we do have more on this developing story, KTSA.com. Closing arguments starting today in Carmelo Anthony's murder trial in North Texas. He's charged in the stabbing death of 17-year-old Austin Metcalf at a high school track meet in Frisco, April last year. The defense rested late Monday. The prosecutor and defense lawyers said they had no more evidence to offer. If convicted, Anthony could face life in prison. A San Antonio attorney now has a sentence of 20 years in prison after she pled guilty to stealing the inheritance of six orphans. Here's KTSA Stacy Keene.
9: Karen Hogan was the executor of the estates of Jason and Emily Evans, who died in 2021 in a murder-suicide in Bernie. The six Evans kids ranged in ages from 4 to 15 years old, the oldest with a developmental disability. Investigators say Hogan stole more than $540,000 from the Evans accounts, leaving them drained. Stacy Keene, KTSA News.
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10: Good morning. We are working a few stalls. This report sponsored by Mothers Against Drunk Driving. 281 southbound San Pedro. Right shoulder blocked. On I-10 eastbound, the off-ramp and on-ramp at La Cantera Parkway. Roadwork is blocking the ramps. And 410 southbound Medina Base Road over to Ray Ellison. There's some repair work currently underway. Big old massive pothole in the process of fixing that. So a little bit of a delay from Valley High. 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I'm Debbie Alcocer, KTSA.

You thought it was hokey at first, right? It gets in there, though, and you're like, I don't like this. I'm not going to like this. And then one day you're like humming it without realizing you're humming it. And yeah. It just grows on you. I've never had that gift, but this song does that. Hey, welcome. Good morning. This is Jack in 60 Minutes. If you find me hard to take, this is the shortest, easiest version of me there is. Most people can take an hour. A lot of people can't go past that. So we feel a lot better, don't we? Yeah, after last night. Definitely needed that. Not only they needed to win, but I think they won in a way that kind of resets things a little bit, and nothing is for certain, but I think they're back in it, still at a disadvantage. Would have been great to win, you know, one of those home games. I will say, for a very young team, I think the second youngest team ever to play in an NBA Finals, you know, average age, to go in and win your first Finals game as a unit in Madison Square Garden is pretty special. That is not easy to do. That is not an easy place to play. There's a handful of, you know, as the visiting team, all right? There, and frankly, not even just visiting team, but I follow college basketball a lot. You'll hear the college program say this all the time. When they play a tournament at MSG, it just changes the chemistry and the feel and the pulse rate, and some guys get a little off their game. Anyway, very impressive win for the Spurs. What did you think? I'm going to play a lot of stuff here, but this is not a big deal. But what did you think the gist of the crowd reaction was to when they put President Trump on the screen during the anthem? This afternoon, maybe we'll play the whole anthem because it was pretty good. But I just want to play the part where they flash him on the screen. Most of the media cut. Well, let me just play it and I'll tell you what people are saying about it. Cut number 5.

0: I think it's a mix of cheers and boos. What do you think? Most of the media said, oh, you soundly booed. And the gist of it was, like a lot of articles, this is one from Fox, a lot of articles said, wow, a really negative reaction compared to when he was at the CFP. That crowd loved him. College football loved him. That was, I think, in Florida, which also has something to do with it. Yeah, it's not, it's where you are. You're in New York. They just elected a communist mayor. Come on. He's in a communist city at the moment. You know, come on. I don't think it was as bad as it could have been. I think it was a smattering of both. Here is Stephen A. Smith, ESPN big star, First Take. Before the game, saying if the Knicks lose, it'll be because Trump went to the game. Cut number 11.
1: If it causes the New York Knicks to win, to lose tonight, I'm blaming him. I'm blaming the president of the United States. I'm going to stay on that. I'm going to stay on that. And damn it, I hope the GOP lose votes because of it if we lose tonight. I'm going to be against them. All of them. All of them. I'm telling you that right now. We better not lose tonight's game.
0: I'm going to tell you right now, because I watch this guy a lot. He's playing. This is him at his most, you know, provocative. And, because he has kind of a love-hate thing with Trump. He gets Trump. He has a lot of Trump's attributes, Stephen A. Smith does. And he freely admits and frequently admits that he has been led into his political, whatever, awakening journey because of the Trump phenomenon. But, yeah, I wouldn't take that too seriously. And it's not, obviously, it was not why they lost. This was the president on the tarmac responding to that criticism from Stephen A. Smith, cut number 6.
2: It was, I think, mostly cheers. It was loud and it was-

0: very enthusiastic.
1: Mr. President, ESPN commentator Stephen A. Smith was talking about running for president. He said he would blame you if the Knicks lost the game. How do you respond to that?
0: I think he's a nice guy. But you need a certain aptitude to run for president. You need a high IQ. I'm not sure that Stephen has that. I don't think he does, actually.
2: These guys actually like each other, but they're kind of ranking on each other back and forth. So he's now Stephen A. Smith will be all about the low IQ thing for days if he isn't already. I didn't check him out this morning. All right, here is after the game last night, Wemby had and I agree with him. The key guy for the Spurs last night was Castle, and here's Wemby saying that, cut number 15.
3: Oh, Steph's role? He might be the most mature player on our team. He's been in big games before. I'm not surprised by this, and he's shown over and over again that he's capable and that we are right to put our trust in him. I didn't even hear the crowd, really. I was focused on trying to get the rebound in case he missed, but that was useless.
2: And Castle says he's not so sure about that, cut number 16.
4: Victor was in here and he said you might be the most mature player on the team. What do you think of that assessment?
5: I don't know.
4: You feel like the most mature player on the team?
5: I mean, I might be. Honestly, probably, yeah. Other than Vic. Probably Vic probably be number one. I don't go to sleep at 9 p.m. So, but I'm probably a close second.
2: I couldn't go to sleep at 9 p.m. unless you knocked me unconscious at 8:59. But I admire him if that's really what he does. Supposedly he has like monastic habits, like eats a very early dinner, eats a very controlled diet, goes to bed very early. You know who that reminds me of a little bit is Brady. Brady became fanatical and kind of ascetic in his personal habits and it extended his career, and it's not a bad idea for athletes to look at that. Anyway, great win. Let's talk about James Tallarico, who right on time, it's the perfect time, it's the right time of the night, as Jennifer Warnes would say, it's the perfect time to start flipping positions. We're through the primary, locked down the base, they love Jimmy, so now it's time to make a play for those rubes out there. And he's on a podcast and he says, of course I oppose transing kids. Cut number 12.
6: You know, James, I hear consistent tropes about you being way too liberal for Texas, that you're pro sex surgery for minors, and on and on and on. How do you respond to that?
7: Well, just on that particular accusation, I oppose gender reassignment surgeries for minors.
2: What's a trope, by the way? I've used the word. I like the word. I don't exactly know what it means. It sounds like it means when people say stuff that you don't like and they keep saying it. That's a trope. Well, it's not a trope. I mean, this guy voted enable and fund sex reassignment for kids. And this is just a bald-faced lie told in a setting that, as you could tell from the questioner, is very sympathetic and friendly. They're going to let him get away with it. They're not going to follow up with, but wait a minute, what about... And then he also now is a big-time fan. Nobody tops Tallarico when it comes to supporting oil and gas. Cut number 13.
7: We have to protect good-paying oil and gas jobs. You know, I've had family members who have worked in the oil and gas industry. I went to Texas public schools funded by Texas Oil and Gas, so I owe a lot to the industry, and I know that some of these jobs keep whole families
6: for
7: afloat.
6: Sure.
7: And so I want to protect our status as an energy leader here in Texas.
2: He says he's been bucking his own party for years, and he's a maverick, and Democrats don't always like him. And totally opposes gender surgeries for minors, even though he voted against the Texas ban on it when he was in the legislature in 2023. He says that the reason people are talking about his supposed support of those things is because they're trying to divide us, and Texans are waking up and they know that he's a solid guy, totally mainstream guy, James Tallarico. So it's what they do. It's, you know, it's what they do, and they'll keep doing it as long as people keep falling for it. There's an interesting story coming out of this mayor's race in L.A. where they've got a photo linking Nichiraman, who's now the second place candidate, so she's going to be running against Karen Bass in the primary, not Spencer Pratt. They got a photo, and they've got some records, and the U.S. attorney out there, who's a Trump appointee, is looking into this. As a city councilman, she gave $600,000 to a homeless drop-in center called the St. Joseph Center in Venice, California, which had 185 voters registered to its address, but in fact does not have anyone living there. One guy that the New York Post talked to, named Martin Rowe, said he was registered to vote by a ramen outreach effort outside a grocery store. He was panhandling outside a grocery store. People came up to him, explained who they were, said, "We want to sign you up to vote." They gave me a paper, he said. They took down as my residence. I had a list of residents. They took down the shelter, but it's not a place people live. It's not a homeless shelter. It's a daytime drop-in place. Can't live there. Can't list it as an address. 185 that we know of, LA voters did. And they're talking to other people on Skid Row that are talking about voter outreach, and Nichiraman apparently was using money, just like they have here in San Antonio, where the city council people get this slush money that they can give out to things in their community. There might be some legitimate, you know, oh, I gave it to the local volunteer women, whatever thing, but like they use a lot of it for political activity and political action, and this is what apparently she was doing. Does it matter? Will it matter? Probably not, but it's coming out. It does look like Steve Hilton has advanced to the runner-up position in the governor's race in California. So it would be him versus the top vote-getter, which turned out to be Xavier Becerra, former Biden cabinet official. There are still, he's like 300,000 votes ahead of the number three guy, and there are still a lot of votes, like 25 or 26% of the votes are still out. So, as we talked about yesterday, whether you actually believe the election is being stolen outright, which I do, or whether you take the position, hey, Jack, you can't prove that. I understand why you think that, but you haven't proven it, and I haven't. I have no capacity from sitting here in San Antonio. I have no capacity to prove that that is the case. I'm just telling you what my hunch is, and you can take that for what it's maybe worth nothing to you, but that's what I'm saying. But the reason one might think that is because of things happening that everyone sees, that Republicans in Washington and in California are doing nothing about. For example, we talked about yesterday, as the post-election day votes are being opened up and counted, the ones that are mailed in that have arrived after election day, Nichiraman is getting a huge percent, like 70-something percent of them. Now, how can that be that only one candidate's voters voted late? I mean, I could see that not you wouldn't have an equal distribution. I could even see if somebody wanted to make an argument that Democrats are more likely to use this than Republicans. Maybe I'd buy that even, but I wouldn't buy that one particular candidate is getting far and away the lion's share, and it happened to be the candidate that needed them. This is what I mean by Republicans are saps, and they want you to accept that sap role. They come to you and they tell you, we're aware of your outrage and we're looking into it and we're investigating it and we're holding hearings. They're holding hearings right now in D.C. about the whatchamacallit there, Southern Poverty Law Center. There was a big report about Waltz and Ellison in Minnesota and the Somali fraud. Listen, I don't know how else to say it. I'm sorry, you're probably getting tired of me repeating myself. But aren't you more tired of the thing itself than hearing me bring it up? Enough with the investigations. Let's have some arrests. You're in power for a little while longer. You got the U.S. attorneys, you got the Department of Justice, you got the federal law enforcement agencies. We know that you are not shy about using them because you Republicans have stepped up on immigration, but enough with investigating and pointing out to us what we can already see with our own lion eyes, that there is fraud going on in welfare, in immigration, and in elections, to name just three big areas. Let's get some perp walks. Let's get some orange jumpsuits. They love to tell us, you're right, there is corruption. I don't need that from them. And you guys are apparently okay with pointing out the problem but not solving it. You guys are apparently all right with getting robbed in front of everybody. I would think there'd be some pride. If nothing else, and this isn't the best reason, but I would think there'd be some pride. Like, hey, we're tired of being the saps. But they're not. And it's one of the reasons I'll never join them. I shouldn't say never, but I probably will never join them. Because even when they represent good ideas and good thinking, and it leads to good people being in, and I think there's some really good people in this administration, truly do. But I don't think they're good people because they're Republicans. I think they're just good people and Republicans tapped them. It's sad. And you tell me if you disagree. And I know there's Republicans that get mad when I say this. And I hear from people who say, well, you should just be a little more supportive and be a little more positive. We're doing the best we can. But the problem is you're not doing the best you can. Not, I mean you. I mean them. The you that's them. Yeah, they're not doing the best they can. Clearly. And look, if you want to know what I'm talking about, and I hate to say this, but I will. If you want to know what I'm talking about, wait 7 months. Come January, if, as they are claiming and bragging, the Democrats take over Congress, you watch the muscle and the energy with which they will go after Republicans, MAGA. And that's the commitment level I just don't see from the Republicans. I'm glad they're having investigations, but you can't only have them, right? 210-599-5555. We got much more. Jack in 60 Minutes coming up on KTSA.
8: Good morning. Mostly road work to get in your way this midday. 410 northbound at Houston Street. That's got the roadway reduced to one lane, so a little bit of a delay from Rigsby, about 5-7 minutes or so. I-10 upper level westbound between North Frio Street to just past Calabert. Now this road work has only the left lane open. Pothole repair continues on the southwest side at 410 southbound Medina Base Road over to Ray Ellison. That's still closed. I'm Debbie Alcacer, KTSA Time Saver Traffic.
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7: Everybody's got a problem, so do I. But we ain't gonna solve them on a Saturday night. I just put a paycheck in the bank, and I ain't hit the town in a minute to drink. You had
8: back on Jack and 60 on KTSA, 210-599-5555. All right, so am I just like in a cranky mood, or are you getting tired of Republicans investigating, expressing outrage? Oh, here's the other thing. And I'm not hating on Fox, but every so often it hits me. I'll be at the gym and there's Laura Ingraham, or I'll be working here at the house and there's, you know, one of the... Are Republicans thinking that every time they go on Fox News and do a interview with a totally sympathetic host who, in essence, and I'm generalizing here, but the Fox hosts pretty much rah-rah what the Republicans are doing, right? You're so right. You're doing a great job. Keep up the great... But that's not the same thing as progress. First of all, if you get through the Fox interview with no static or pushback, that doesn't mean anything, number one. Number two, I kind of think they coordinate with these people. Like, I think when you see, I don't know, Lindsey Graham or Trey Gowdy or... Well, he's not... He works for Fox now. But, you know, when you see these sort of likely bullpen people come in and do the interviews on all the different shows in the nighttime, and it's probably very coordinated. We're going to ask you this, we're going to ask you that. These are the topics. We want you to hammer on, you know, Jill Biden today. We want to really focus on the whole California election thing today. And they do. They perform, and the hosts are pleased, and you're pleased because you agree with everything you're watching, but that isn't progress. That isn't getting anything done. That isn't solving the problem. Let's not make the mistake the left makes, where they think when they talk about something or they describe something, they've taken an action. Because we laugh at that, right? We say, well, those are just words. I mean, I'm in the word business, and even I could say that. Like, I'm not solving anything here. I don't mistake doing this stupid little show for being like, I'm making progress and we're winning and we're getting things changed. I'm just here to, you know, reflect a point of view and give you a chance to have a point and to maybe know that you're not the only one that feels that way. But we're not doing the things. We're not in a position to do the things that I'm describing here. And they are. The Republicans have all the branches and they need to be much more. I want to see what the left would describe as chaos and Gestapo tactics. And remember after Trump was reelected in 2024, there were all those questions about, oh, is it going to be retribution? Oh, is he going to, go after his. You know, I don't know about you. Maybe it's just me, but I was hoping the answer was yes. I was hoping that was what the plan was. I think it may have been on his part. I just don't see the energy. Anyway, I'll stop ranting and raving about that. As I mentioned, there's a new House committee report on Tim Walz and the rampant fraud in Minnesota. And it's apparently a very good report. Tim Walz is still prancing around doing jazz hands. He's not wearing handcuffs. So, Ana Navarro was not having it on a CNN panel over the relationship between Donald Trump and the media. Their token Republican was a woman named, I can't even believe this is a real name. I've never heard of her. Caroline Sunshine. This former White House Deputy Press Secretary, Caroline Sunshine. I thought that was a nickname for Caroline Leavitt. But this is a different person. So they had her on. Ana Navarro went off on her. Cut number 8.
9: Is his consistent berating and insulting and ad hominem attacks, particularly against women? Whether it's
10: Kristen, give me a break.
9: What do you mean, give me a break? Kristen Walker this week.
10: It's Kristen.
9: Kaitlyn Walker.
10: I'm sorry.
9: Last
10: I worked with
9: the
10: Kristen
9: woman
10: when I worked
9: Piggy
10: at the White
9: Will
10: House.
9: Will you give me
10: you
9: a break?
10: Say
9: have
10: that
9: you
10: you're
9: no
10: going
9: shame
10: up against
9: as a woman?
10: No.
9: That we hear
10: Kristen
9: him call them ugly and piggy and crooked and liar and stupid
10: in
9: and bad journalist.
10: And I have
9: have
10: seen
9: you absolutely no solidarity with women? Oh my God! I can't believe you sit here and tell me to give you a break.
10: Her
9: in this network, we hear him tell our journalist that she's not fit to be a journalist because she doesn't smile. How dare you tell me to give you a break?
11: Have some shame.
12: Why would the president tell a woman that she doesn't smile enough when she's working, asking him a question?
13: Because he's an equal opportunity offender, and let's not pretend. Let me explain how the game works, because Caitlin got something out of that exchange too. The president gets a lot out of having combative exchanges with journalists. His base loves it. That's why I said he should do 2 to 3 more of these a week. His poll numbers go up. But Caitlin's getting something out of it too. So many journalists have made their careers in this country off of being combative with President Trump, Caitlin Collins included, Jim Acosta, many former people. It is all part of the game. It is all part of the theater.
8: It is a game.
13: You guys are going to call this a woman problem. Kristen did one of the toughest interviews I have seen someone do with the president.
9: And he walked up and left because he couldn't take it.
13: He didn't push back.
9: She flew all the way to Wisconsin, left, and went to do her job. No, the guy needs to grow up. He's the president.
8: Caroline Sunshine is, they need to get her back at the White House. She's pretty good. But I will say this. It is a game. We were just saying that. It is a game on the right. It is a game on the left. Almost everyone plays it. I don't play it. Almost everyone plays it. I can say it. I've been there for it. And Trump's done more for Caitlin Collins than anybody else in her entire career. He has made her a bigger star. She has higher name recognition. She has more value to CNN, her employers, because he's said she's a biatch and she doesn't smile and she's hateful. And Acosta was nowhere. Acosta was a B-rank fill-in guy until he tangled with Trump. No Democrat, Biden, Obama, none of them have ever helped the careers of these people the way Trump has. Don't get me wrong. I'm not saying he's doing it because he wants to help them, but he does help them. And like she said, he gets something out of it. They get something out of it. It is a game. I'm sure you noticed this, so forgive me for pointing out the obvious, But Ana Navarro starts out with the whole, where's your solidarity with women, and you should be supportive of other women, while she's ripping another woman on this panel. Try walking the walk, right? I think Ana Navarro maybe is, it could be a GOP reaction. I don't know. I'm just saying it. Just trying to be sympathetic. We got more Jack in 60 coming up. Join the show, 210-599-5555. 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
26: President Trump says a peace agreement with Iran could be signed before the end of the week, but some are skeptical. Closing arguments underway in the murder trial of Carmelo Anthony in North Texas. A verdict could be coming soon. And the New World screwworm might be closer than you think. We'll get the latest on that coming up at 11 o'clock. KTSA News Time is 10:40.
27: 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Good reports of a wreck at the intersection of Fredericksburg and Hildebrand. And on the south side, 35 on the frontage road, southbound Malone. It's a vehicle fire. It's been tapped out. Still have the disabled vehicle there. 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I'm Debbie Alcacer, KTSA, Time Saver Traffic.
28: Hot and humid today with some sun and a thunderstorm in spots this afternoon, a high of 90. Breezy this evening, otherwise mainly cloudy, warm and humid tonight. The low just 76 along the Riverwalk and 71 in Hill Country. Mostly cloudy, humid, and afternoon thunderstorm in spots for our Wednesday, the high 91. I'm meteorologist Jason Catarina with your KTSA Stevens Roofing AccuWeather forecast.
26: Up to 85 degrees, San Antonio's severe weather station, Christian Blood, News Talk 550, KTSA and FM 1071.

We got more Jack in 60 right now on KTSA. Just as an aside, I forgot to mention this. It does look like President Trump fell asleep up there in the luxury box during the Spurs-Knicks game. And if you're going to do Sleepy Joe stuff, you can't be... I'm in my advanced declining end times. I have been known to fall asleep. All movie theaters, church, but you can't. They got to keep him awake. There needs to be somebody just jabbing him or something. That you can't have that. But I think it's hilarious that the narrative of... I really thought at first this was kind of tongue in cheek. The narrative on the left about him going to the game was that it disrupted the city, it discombobulated the New York Knicks, and hence they lost to these upstart guys from some city in the middle of the country that nobody knows where it is. You're New York City. Your sidelines look like the red carpet at the Oscars. Everybody in the sideline seats is famous, world famous. There's Larry David, there's Spike Lee, there's this, there's that. You know, any other city might, if it was Cincinnati or, you know, okay, maybe we're a little Sacramento, but like, you're New York. This, we're starstruck, we're distracted, we're intimidated by the Secret Service and the security. Bull bleep. Cut it out. God, making excuses. This is not you, New York. You're the 9/11 city. Man up over this. Trump came to the game. I can remember when people would have said it's so racist that American presidents never go to the NBA playoffs, and it's so wrong, and they go to football games. Why don't they come? And this guy is a Knicks fan, and he wanted to go, and he's friends with the owner, and he's friends with the MSG people, and yeah, oh, he disrupted our team.

0: team. Our team couldn't win because he was there. All right, well, let's see you win when he's not there. Let me replay the Ana Navarro thing. Hold on, Don. We're a little out of sync today, you and I. I want to replay the Ana Navarro on the CNN panel thing because there's so much in there where she's mixing it up with this Caroline Sunshine. Cut number 8.
1: Is his consistent berating and insulting and ad hominem attacks, particularly against women, whether it's
2: give me a break.
1: What do you mean, give me a break? Kristen Walker this week.
2: It's Kristen.
1: Kaitlyn Walker.
2: I worked with Kristen when I worked at the White House.
1: Will you give me
2: you
1: a break?
2: Say
1: have
2: that
1: you
2: you're
1: no
2: going
1: shame
2: up
1: as a woman?
2: No.
1: That we hear him call them ugly and piggy and crooked and liars and stupid
2: in
1: and bad journalists.
2: And I have
1: have
2: seen
1: you absolutely no solidarity with women? Oh my God! I can't believe you sit here and tell me to give you a break.
2: Sir,
1: in this network, we hear him tell our journalists that she's not fit to be a journalist because she doesn't smile. How dare you tell me to give you a break? Have some shame.
3: Why would the president tell a woman that she doesn't smile enough when she's working, asking him a question?
2: Because he's an equal opportunity offender, and let's not pretend. Let me explain how the game works, because Kaitlyn got something out of that exchange, too.
3: Caroline.
2: The president gets a lot out of having combative exchanges with journalists. His base loves it. That's why I said he should do 2 to 3 more of these a week. His poll numbers go up. But Kaitlyn's getting something out of it, too. So many journalists have made their careers in this country off of being combative with President Trump, Caitlin Collins included, Jim Acosta, many former people. It is all part of the game. It is all part of the
4: it's
2: theater.
4: Not a
2: she's
4: game.
2: Tough.
4: It's
2: she
4: not,
2: can
4: not a game
2: But
4: to
2: the
4: you.
2: Fact that you guys are going to call this a woman problem, Kristen did one of the toughest interviews I have seen someone do with the president up
1: and
2: today.
1: He walked
2: and
1: up and left
2: deserves credit
1: because
2: for that.
1: He couldn't
2: but
1: take
2: he
1: it.
2: Wasn't, he didn't push back.
1: She
2: she's
1: flew
2: a woman.
1: All the way to Wisconsin, left, left, and did went to do her job. No, the guy needs to grow up. He's the president of the United States. He needs to grow up, and instead of walking out, having
4: how many
1: a
4: interviews did Biden do? How many interviews did Biden do?
1: And how much did you criticize?
4: He never did an interview.
1: Okay, and Biden is back in the White House. We can discuss.
5: The Biden is like a reflex.
6: That is a separate conversation.
2: It's the truth.
6: Then just
4: so the 2020 election.
1: Biden. Blah, blah, blah, Biden.
3: LZ, you were making a point.
0: Yeah, there's a lot there. She was on the warpath over on The View, too. She was on The View. Trump is no longer Hitler, and now he's Satan, cut number 9.
1: But you have to understand something, and this is what's making Trump furious. He is furious that the people he endorsed are losing. Well,
0: no.
1: Getting the endorsement of Donald Trump in California is like being endorsed by Satan when a cardinal wants to be elected. It does not help you. And if Steve Hilton ends up, the Trump-endorsed candidate in California, ends up being in the general against Javier Becerra, Javier Becerra will likely win because people in California detest, loathe Donald Trump.
0: Wait a minute. Wouldn't Becerra... First of all, Becerra has to win. Let's be clear. It's the bluest state. If he doesn't win, that's the greatest choke job ever. That's the greatest fail ever. That's worse than Hillary in 2016. That's worse than anything. It's set. The table is set. Everything's set for him. The steel is in. They get rid of the other dudes, and I'll include Katie Porter in the dudes category. They look, that's not... Trump's endorsement will not be what costs Steve Hilton the race, if he even gets it, which I don't even know if he will. These people are something else. Like Satan. By the way, cardinals don't campaign to be elected pope the way you campaign for office. They do campaign, but they don't get endorsements from Satan or Jesus or whoever. God, Ana Navarro. I mean, can we get another shot? Or something. 210-599-5555. Why isn't anybody saying this? I just heard the news story Christian had about the screw... what is it? The screw worm? I want to say screw tape. That's a book, right? the screw worm, and the thing is, we thought we'd gotten rid of it decades ago, and it's back, and now it's outside of Texas. Why is nobody saying, hello, Biden, open border? Weren't we saying years ago that with an open border, you were going to see human-borne diseases, things that we had killed with inoculation or just better health practices? Haven't we worried for years that when you don't know who you're letting into the country, you also don't know what you're letting in to the country? And I just, every time I hear a screw worm story, I want to throw something through the TV screen because, honest to God, that's the obvious angle here. Why are we not talking about that? Or maybe we are and I'm missing it, but now that it's here, your options are pretty limited. It's amazing to me that there are still people who think Biden's border was just ineptitude. Oh, they were terrible at it. They were such screw-ups. They should have been impeached for incompetence. It wasn't incompetence. It was a very competent, intentional policy. And see, this is what I mean about Republicans being saps. If they go around saying Joe Biden was incompetent and he was the worst president ever, that's what they want you to say. They don't want you to say or convince people or open their eyelids and show them that, that these things were done on purpose. That there was a qui bono to unchecked, unfettered immigration. Look at all the fraud. Look at all the kickbacks from the fraud. You can't have the fraud without the unfettered immigration. You can't have the kickbacks without the unfettered immigration. You can't have the future locked down voters and scads of new children to pour, you know, into their brains all the indoctrination. You can't have that. You got to restock these public schools that people are waking up to and leaving for homeschool and school choice. And we talked about that a couple of weeks ago. Got to restock them. Randy Weingarten needs her base replenished. You know this is all on purpose, right? They didn't stumble into it. They didn't like try to do a good job and just weren't any good at it. God, I wish that was the case. We could just kind of laugh it off. 210-599-5555. More Jack in 60 Minutes coming up on KTSA.
6: 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Good reports of a wreck at the intersection of Fredericksburg at Hildebrand and on the south side 35 on the frontage road southbound Malone. It's a vehicle fire. 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
13: Why drink the water from my head?
0: It was a big business news story about McDonald's using sophisticated AI. They're already doing it, but they're upgrading or stepping up to a more sophisticated AI platform with facial recognition and license plate recognition when you use the drive-thru. And they're saying this, they're putting this out, and it's going to, their claim is it's going to make it easier and more efficient to go through the drive-thru, which is not the best part of the McDonald's experience, if I'm being honest. They need the work. They need the help. So, okay. A lot of reaction to this from people are like, that's a violation of my privacy. What are some of those same people were also agitating for $30 an hour minimum wage? Because you will have fewer people and more AI if you do that. Just saying.

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8: KTSA. It's 11 o'clock at KTSA San Antonio. I'm John Cruz. Lingering pop-up showers here and there should clear up after lunchtime. Highs in the 90s, a dry week ahead. Your complete AccuWeather forecast coming up. The president says a deal with Iran could be 2 to 3 days away. A report says Trump intervened to halt the aggression between Iran and Israel because he believes the U.S. is within days of a breakthrough. Trump more vocal about his frustration with Netanyahu.
9: After saying he, not Netanyahu, call all the shots and set the terms for a possible deal with Iran, Trump told Axios, Bibi, you better be careful, or you'll be on your own very soon.
8: Correspondent Richard Engel, The New York Times, says Trump told Netanyahu about the breakthrough involving a long-term nuclear deal with Iran. Iran and Israel stopped fighting after Trump's call. It was a big 115-111 win for the Spurs last night against the Knicks in New York. But after Game 1 in the Big Apple, several Knicks fans facing charges.
10: Scores of people gathered at Bryant Park, Central Park, and Brooklyn Bowl to watch Game 3 of the finals. But the cameras caught multiple people fighting outside a store near Bryant Park. Several were arrested. Other footage shows people jumping onto an NYPD truck slowly moving by a crowd. And there were others trying to knock down a sign. No watch party outside Madison Square Garden for Game 3, but it'll be back for Game 4.
8: Correspondent Scott Pringle. Police investigating a rash of car and truck burglaries at a Northside hotel. Investigators say about 7 vehicles broken into in the parking lot of Candlewood Suites on Portland Road, not far from the airport. The break-ins took place sometime between Sunday night and early Monday morning. Responding officers say recent car burglars often look for guns left in vehicles by owners, and pickup trucks seen as the likely places to find them. Closing arguments underway in the Carmelo Anthony murder trial. The now 19-year-old Anthony is charged in the 2025 stabbing death of a 17-year-old during a high school track meet in Frisco. The defense rested late Monday, and the prosecutor and defense lawyer said they have no more evidence to offer. Crowds of demonstrators sat outside the courthouse for both Anthony, who is black, and Austin Metcalf, who is white. If convicted, Anthony could face life in prison. An invasive flesh-eating insect only spotted a couple times in Texas, but it's already having a huge impact on the state's billion-dollar ag industry. Experts say the screwworm fly is distracting ranchers who've been trying to build their herd size.
11: It's going to take a lot of time and labor and management. You're going to buy more medicine.
8: That's Texas A&M's David Anderson. He says ranchers are already spending more money on labor to inspect cattle and medicine to keep the herds alive.
11: Right there is the recipe for producing fewer cattle and less beef.
8: And in turn, the price of beef, which has gone up roughly 75% this decade, could continue to go up. Your KTSA, Stevens Roofing. AccuWeather forecast shaking off some early morning showers, leading to a partly cloudy day, a high of 91 degrees with light winds. For tonight, partly cloudy and 75 overnight. Winds will kick up to about 20 miles per hour at times. Right now, partly cloudy and 83 at San Antonio's Severe Weather Station. I'm John Cruz. 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
3: I was in way over my head. 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
8: All right. The Markley Van Camp and Robin Show. Jamie Markley, David Van Camp, Sky Robbins, and the five stories we're watching today.
9: Number five, this is just very entertaining to me. The Guardian is reporting more details about the theater dorks at CBS News. A few sources say that Leslie Stahl led a champagne toast for some of the 60 Minute staffers yesterday.
8: What?
10: For what, hanging in there?
9: And Scott Pelley's like, it's kind of like the military. Okay. All right.
8: As we do our champagne toast.
9: Yes, we do our champagne toast.
10: To the body of Scott Pelley, or what was that all about?
9: I don't know. Number four, more than 20 people arrested in New York City after a riot because Knicks fans are big fat crybabies, and they were mad that the San Antonio Spurs won.
8: And they spent a bunch of money on those tickets.
9: They did.
10: Oh, buddy.
9: Number three, the murder case of Carmelo Anthony is in the hands of the jury. Anthony is accused of stabbing Austin Metcalf in the heart at a track meet. Because, of course, you bring a 5.5-inch blade to a track meet. Why wouldn't you?
8: Of course.
9: The jury is deciding between murder, manslaughter, or acquittal. And number two, New York City.
8: What did you say, Scott? Who's outside the courtroom now?
10: Apparently members of the new Black Panther Party have arrived.
9: Okay.
8: So I had a fight Billy Black Panther Party.
10: I knew that was coming.
9: Hey, this is the craziest thing about people wanting to make it about race or something. And it's like, dude, I don't care what the races are. The kid stabbed another kid in the heart at a track meet. Get your heads out of your asses.
10: It's not like he said something disparaging about his race that led to it.
8: No. Well,
10: he was asked to leave a tent he didn't belong in.
9: And I'm sorry, while that's not my thing, even if he did, you don't get stabbed in the freaking heart for that.
10: No.
8: No, you don't. And then, you know, as far as the prosecution and then the different witnesses, four out of the six were black. And I saw the quote from the one kid that was emotional talking about Metcalf, saying, that was my brother, man.
9: Yeah.
8: Because they were football players together.
10: Right.
8: We've talked about it so many different times where race doesn't matter. Can you play?
9: Yep. Yes.
8: And then you got all of these race hustlers trying to make their own money or something off of this. This is freaking disgusting.
9: It is. All right. At number two, New York City is about to see a surge in immigration agents, according to Border Czar Tom Homan. It's going to be the largest ever deployment to New York City in response to a new state law that limits cooperation with federal immigration enforcement. Fine, you're not going to help us? Well, roll out the welcome mat because we're coming. And number one, President Trump says Iran shot down an Apache helicopter. The two pilots were rescued. Trump is saying now that the U.S. will respond to this out of necessity. Not sure what eventually.

0: The Markley, Van Camp, and Robin Show. You know Father's Day is coming up. If you're still trying to figure out what to get Dad, you can skip the last-minute tie or the coffee mug or the gift card he's probably going to forget about. Get him something he'll actually use, and that's the Chef IQ Sense Smart Thermometer.
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1: Lady Bird Books, a publisher of children's books in the UK, put out a Pride Month message to everybody, and it's hilarious. 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And you've got a lesbian couple. One is a tatted-up white girl, and the other is a Muslim woman in a hijab holding a baby.
0: Oh, my gosh!
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0: 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Claire Hobson, who is a permanent makeup artist, lost her beloved dog Patch. That's sad. Aww. But she decided she wasn't ready to let him go. So instead of just taking his ashes with her everywhere she went, she decided to have his ashes mixed in with her semi-permanent eyeliner. So he could still see the world through her eyes. What a nut.
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10: It is 1 o'clock at KTSA San Antonio. I'm John Cruz. A few hit-and-miss showers early. They're becoming partly cloudy, highs in the 90s. We've got a dry week ahead before the next system comes in for the weekend. Your full AccuWeather forecast is on the way. The president says a deal with Iran could be 2 to 3 days away. A report says Trump intervened to halt the aggression between Iran and Israel because he believes the U.S. is within days of a breakthrough. Trump more vocal about his frustration with Netanyahu.
5: After saying he, not Netanyahu, call all the shots and set the terms for a possible deal with Iran, Trump told Axios, "Bibi, you better be careful, or you'll be on your own very soon."
10: Correspondent Richard Engel, The New York Times, says Trump told Netanyahu about the breakthrough involving a long-term nuclear deal with Iran. Three more cases of New World screwworm now confirmed in Texas for a total number of 5. The USDA and Governor Abbott held a press conference Monday at an insect research lab in Kerrville. The new cases involve a calf in LaSalle County, a goat in Gillespie County, and a dog in Andrews County. The dog and its owner from New Mexico, which makes it the neighboring state's first screwworm case. It was a big 115-111 win for the Spurs last night against the Knicks in New York. But after Game 1 in the Big Apple, several Knicks fans facing charges.
11: Scores of people gathered at Bryant Park, Central Park, and Brooklyn Bowl to watch Game 3 of the finals. But the cameras caught multiple people fighting outside a store near Bryant Park. Several were arrested. Other footage shows people jumping onto an NYPD truck slowly moving by a crowd. No watch party outside Madison Square Garden for Game 3, but it'll be back for Game 4.
10: Correspondent Scott Pringle. Your KTSA, Stevens Roofing. AccuWeather forecast shaking off some early morning showers, leading to a partly cloudy day, a high of 91 degrees with light winds. For tonight, partly cloudy and 75 overnight. Winds will kick up to about 20 miles per hour at times. It's 87 in Olmos Park, 87 at San Antonio's severe weather station. 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
2: It is 2 o'clock at KTSA, San Antonio. I'm John Cruz. Clearing up and drying out for the rest of the work week. Next chance of rain coming for the weekend thanks to a system. We've got your full AccuWeather forecast coming up in AccuWeather. A U.S. helicopter that crashed in the Middle East was shot down by Iran. That's according to President Trump.
3: President Trump wrote on social media that the American Apache helicopter that crashed in the Middle East was shot down by Iran while patrolling over the Strait of Hormuz. The president writes the U.S. now, quote, must out of necessity respond to this attack. But he doesn't say specifically what that means and how he would respond.
2: Correspondent Karen Travers. Police investigating a rash of car and truck burglaries at a Northside hotel. Investigators say about seven vehicles broken into in the parking lot of Candlewood Suites on Portland Road, not far from the airport. The break-ins took place sometime between Sunday night and early Monday morning. Responding officers say recent car burglars often look for guns left in vehicles by owners, and pickup trucks seen as the likely places to find them. An invasive flesh-eating insect only spotted a couple times in Texas, but it's already having a huge impact on the state's billion-dollar ag industry. Experts say the screwworm fly is distracting ranchers who have been trying to build their herd size.
4: It's going to take a lot of time and labor and management. You're going to buy more medicine.
2: That's Texas A&M's David Anderson. He says ranchers are already spending more money on labor to inspect cattle and medicine to keep the herds alive.
4: Right there is the recipe for producing fewer cattle and less beef.
2: And in turn, the price of beef, which has gone up roughly 75% this decade, could continue to go up. Your KTSA, Stevens Roofing, AccuWeather forecast, shaking off some early morning showers, leading to a partly cloudy day, a high of 91 degrees with light winds. For tonight, partly cloudy and 75 overnight. Winds will kick up to about 20 miles per hour at times. For tomorrow, sunny and 92 degrees. Currently 89 in Hondo, 89 at San Antonio, severe weather station. 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
1: Good afternoon from the KTSA Newsroom. I'm John Cruz. Votes are still being counted in California from last week's primary, but the L.A. mayor's race is now projected to be Democrats Karen Bass and Nithya Raman.
2: Well, it's projected it will be two Democrats up for mayor of Los Angeles in November in what is actually a nonpartisan race. The governor's race has not yet been fully projected. Former HHS secretary and Democrat Javier Becerra will be one of the two moving forward. As of now, in second place is Trump-endorsed Fox News host Steve Hilton. But as more votes have been counted, Democratic climate activist Tom Steyer has been gaining on Hilton. Only the top two can move on to November.
1: Correspondent Alex Stone. One man has a charge of capital murder after a fatal shooting and robbery on the east side.
3: 26-year-old John Perez was shot and killed outside a bar on Rigsby Avenue early February, and a number of people are said to have been involved in the attack on Perez, who ended up shot and killed at the scene. Police say chains he was wearing just before the attack were stolen. Witnesses told police 20-year-old Angel Puente was the one who pulled a gun and shot Perez multiple times. Puente was arrested Monday, booked into the Bexar County Jail. Christian Blood, KTSA News.
1: The fate of a black Texas high school track star accused of killing a white opponent now in the hands of a jury. Carmelo Anthony's attorney in his closing argument said that his client stabbed Austin Metcalf in self-defense. Prosecutors called the stabbing death senseless and wondered why a child would take a knife to a track meet. The jury in McKinney will decide between murder, manslaughter, or acquittal. Your KTSA, Stevens Roofing, AccuWeather forecast, a stray shower is possible. Otherwise, partly cloudy, a high of 91 degrees today, down to 75 overnight. For Wednesday, partly cloudy and 92 degrees. Heading into Thursday and Friday, dry and sunny, high of 93. Right now, 91 in shirts, it's 90 at San Antonio's severe weather station. I'm John Cruz. 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
0: You know when you change your life? When you finally say, I'm sick and tired of being sick and tired. And you yell, I've had it! That's when you change. Until then, it's all theory and discussion and intellectual exercise. But nothing changes until you get really, really, really, I've had it. I'm sick and tired of being sick and tired. If you're tired of working so hard and getting nowhere, well, you got to do something different to get something different. Hello, if you don't like the cake you're making, it turns out chocolate, maybe you ought to change the recipe. Or maybe you wanted chocolate. I'd want chocolate, actually. So keep getting vanilla, I need to change the recipe, right? So if you don't like what's happening, you need to change something. And one good idea is jump on every dollar and start laying out a game plan for changing your life. It's called a budget. It's called plan. It's called a strategy. It's a tactical move. And you don't have to live this way. Normal's broke. 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You can do that at Google Play or in the App Store. But it's not really free because you have to say, I've had it. And when you say, I've had it, that's not free. It's going to cost you something. We're not going to charge you because it's free from us. But it's going to cost you something. Get ready to pay a price if you want to win. No one wins without paying a price. Bree is with us. Bree is in Grand Rapids, Michigan. Hi, Bree. How are you?
7: I'm well. How are you?
0: Better than I deserve. What's up?
7: So my husband and I worked diligently to be on track to retire at 55, if not sooner.
0: Cool.
7: Until we've realized that I can't touch my retirement until 59 and a half. And now I'm not sure what to do with my money.
0: How old are you?
7: The gap. I'm 30, he's 33.
0: Well, you got plenty of time. You sound like you're freaking out. what are you going to do from 55 to 85? Nothing?
7: I don't know. I would love to have the ability to do nothing.
8: You want to be work optional.
7: Yeah, exactly.
8: Okay.
0: How much do you have in your 401ks and so forth now?
7: So combined, we're at about 530.
0: Excellent job. Okay. And what do y'all make?
7: About 170 a year.
0: Excellent. And you're debt-free except your house or including your house?
7: Except our house.
0: Okay. And what do you owe on the home?
7: About $300,000.
0: How much?
7: $300,000.
0: Okay, good. Okay, cool. You're doing so good. There's nothing to panic about. Now, so the answer to your question from me, and I'll let Jade chime in too, has two parts. One is I would continue to work the baby steps first and foremost, and that's putting 15% of your income away in retirement, 59 and a half accessible accounts, which you're worried about, and get your house paid off. You're going to do that in plenty of time when the house is paid off then to start funding a bridge, because the bridge is not that big a bridge. We're only talking about 4 years, and so we only need 400 grand. And how fast can you build up 400 grand? Really, really fast when you start putting your whole house payment away.
7: Right.
0: Yeah. So, I mean, really, you probably need 300 grand because it's actually going to be earning because you're going to put it in like an S&P 500. And so if you start that, you know, you're probably going to pay off the house in the next 4 or 5 years the way you're going. And you've got 15%. And by the way, in 7 years, you're going to have $1 million. No, in about 5 years, because you're adding to it. You're about five years, you're going to have $1 million in your 401k. And worst case is something comes along and stubs your toe, and you're sitting there at 50, and you have 5 years, and you still don't have any bridge money built, and you still think you want to get there. And, but you, by then, you've got $3 million in your 401k. Well, stop your 401k for a little while and just build your bridge.
8: What split would you do?
0: I'd do 100% if you did that. But here's the thing. That scenario is not going to happen because the you would have to have something pretty severe happen to cause you to have not had the house paid off and then start putting the house money aside. Because if you start putting your whole house payment away, you know, you start putting, what, $40,000 a year away, you're gonna have $400,000 in about 20 minutes. It goes really, really fast.
7: Okay, and you just would put that in stock?
0: Fund. Yeah, just an S&P 500. You want to put it in something that's called a low, like an S&P 500 index, because it's a low turnover ratio. If the mutual fund is not in a retirement account and they sell the stocks inside of it, it creates taxes every year. But if it's in a low turnover mutual fund, meaning they don't sell the stocks inside of it very often, like hardly at all, like a 5% turnover ratio or less, which is what an S&P 500 index fund would be, they're not going to turn those stocks over. They just sit on them. And so that will grow without taxes until you sell it. And so it grows at capital gains rate and not ordinary income rate when you do sell it, if you keep it over a year, and it grows without taxes. Because, see, if you buy a stock, if you buy a mutual fund or anything, and it's not, you buy a stock in Home Depot and it's $55. I made that up. I don't even know what Home Depot is. But, okay, $55 and it goes to $155, you don't pay taxes on the $100 in growth until you sell it. Mm-hmm. And same goes true of a mutual fund where they're not selling the stocks. You don't pay any taxes on it until you sell it. And so you could start that at 50 and you will be just fine, but I think you're going to be there way earlier than that. And yeah, you should look at building some wealth outside of retirement accounts, because you're going to easily have $10 million in retirement.
7: Right.
0: Yeah, you guys are killing it.
7: Yeah,
0: you're doing so good.
7: All this money that I can't touch.
8: How did you do it? How did you save so much money so quickly, so young? Did you avoid debt? Like, what was the...
7: Yeah, I mean, my husband and I both avoided debt. I had a little bit of student loans that I paid off pretty quick. And then we're frugal.
0: Okay. Well, here's the thing.
7: We turned over a house.
0: Two times.
7: That we made a couple hundred.
0: Yeah, very good.
8: Wow.
0: You are doing way better than the emotion that is in your voice two different times in this conversation that said, the money is trapped. And it's like too much drama in that, okay? You've got it. You're okay. You're going to be wealthy. You're okay. You just need to follow a plan through, and there's no alternative. We're going to be trapped. All this, we're going to have $10 million and it's trapped. Oh, darn. I hate it when that happens. You know, be okay. Get the house paid off and then start building some other wealth. And the numbers never turn out like you're projecting when you're 30. It's good to project out because it gives you peace and says, I'm going to retire with dignity.
8: Yeah.
0: I don't have to eat Alpo, right?
8: And I would go on to RamseySolutions.com and look at the investing calculator. And then you can run out and say, okay, at the current rate, we're investing 15%. how quickly do we need to pay off our mortgage so that we can bump up that 15% so that we can still put 15% in the 401ks
0: and then take put the another house percentage plus some other.
8: Yep. And put build, it in the brokerage.
0: And put that in a good S&P.
8: Yep.
0: And let that sucker ride.
8: And then once you see the numbers, then you can say, okay, I have a plan. Yeah. I don't have to be dramatic.
0: I can calm down. You're going to be okay. You got lots of times in the next 20 years that you can stop adding to your 401k and still make your bridge.
8: Absolutely.
0: Yep. Okay. And still end up with millions of dollars. So don't stop now. That's way premature. And here's the other thing. It's okay to have, quote, work optional, which means you financially are able to do things, but work's really not optional.
8: You need it for your brain.
0: You should do something with your life. You're way too talented to sit on your butt and binge watch Netflix. You should do something with your life. And so work optional is fine, but then go work, okay? I haven't had to work in decades. I work because I love this.

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0: Philip is in Memphis. Hi, Philip, how are you?
6: Good, Dave. How are you?
0: Better than I deserve. What's up?
6: Hey, so I racked up a little over $30,000 in debt, and I was wondering if I should try and pay it off or just file for bankruptcy, because I'm kind of living paycheck to paycheck with all that debt.
0: Mm. What do you owe it on? What kind of debt?
6: Credit cards, personal loans. I have a couple things in collections now.
7: What caused you to fall on such a hard time that you were putting that much debt on credit cards and personal loans? Did you lose a job or?
6: No, I started gambling last year.
0: Okay. You ran up $30,000 in 1 year? You ran up 30K?
6: Yeah.
0: Wait a minute, stop. You ran up 30K in 1 year?
6: Yeah, I was winning pretty big and then I just started losing.
0: Apparently not.
6: Big losing streak.
7: Is this sports betting?
6: No, this is in person, sometimes online casinos, no sports stuff.
7: Okay.
0: How long has it been since you gambled?
6: 2 days.
0: Mm-hmm. Okay. So let's be real clear. You identified in the first minute and a half that I know you that you have a problem gambling and that it has run you up close to bankruptcy, and yet you continue.
6: Yes, sir. I'm just trying to chase the win.
0: I'm sorry?
6: I'm just trying to chase the win back.
7: Have you considered
0: you're
7: getting
0: some help?
7: You're
0: trying to take the win back. Is that what you said?
6: Yes, sir. I'm trying to win the money back.
0: Yeah, yeah. Okay. So, you have all the symptoms of someone who has a gambling addiction.
6: It's not an addiction because I could stop right now.
7: Then why don't you?
0: Because he's trying to win. And you've lost $30,000 and your bank talking to me about bankruptcy. This is illogical, hon. You've got to figure out what causes the problem and stop what causes the problem. The debt is not the problem. It's the symptom. The problem is the gambling. And so if you file bankruptcy on this and you continue to gamble, you did not fix the problem. You're under the illusion that you're good at this, and you're not. You suck at it. You're $30,000 in the hole.
6: I just want to be out of the clear so I can stop living paycheck to paycheck.
0: You know, and the way you do that is you stop first. And then
6: sometimes I'll win for the night, and then I'll go back to next
0: never,
6: game.
0: Never go back again. Never go back again. You need to get online and get in touch with Gamblers Anonymous.

0: sit again and work monotonous. Stop. Now. Stop now. And go be the man you're supposed to be, which is a guy who's productive and prosperous and is worthy of the hand of a good woman and becomes a great dad someday. And go be that guy. Don't be some guy who's looking for the next win. That's such a pitiful statement. Oh, you can do this. I promise you, you can do it, and we'll help you. You call us back. We'll always tell you the truth, even if you don't like it. 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They'll set up a plan, do it all. But they will not set it up for you if you have symptoms of addiction, because they know that you're not going to follow through. You can't do a plan when you're continually going back and losing money every night. Can't get out of a hole while you're digging out the bottom.
1: Oh, no, you can't.
0: So, guys, just to recap a minute and set Phillip's case aside for a second, the fastest growing addiction in America that is destroying more households than anything else is online porn. It has gotten completely out of control. It generates more revenue than 100% of the professional sports put together, including NASCAR. Baseball, football, soccer, basketball, NBA, MLB, every single sport, billions and billions of dollars of sports added up, don't keep up with the porn industry in America. And the number of people who are losing their families and losing their lives to it is astronomical. The second fastest growing right now, gambling. And the reason it's the fastest growing is online accessibility on both of those, porn and gambling. By far the fastest. And sports betting among young men in their 20s, it's destroying them. Destroying them. 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
4: It's 3 o'clock at KTSA San Antonio. I'm Stacey Keene. Two U.S. service members are safe after their Apache helicopter crashed while they were patrolling regional waters near the Strait of Hormuz. That narrow waterway has been blockaded by both the U.S. and Iran amid an ongoing ceasefire. U.S. Central Command confirmed the crash earlier today, saying the soldiers were in stable condition and an investigation had been launched. Speaking of the war in Iran, a report says President Trump intervened to halt aggressions between Iran and Israel because he says he believes the U.S. is within days of a breakthrough on talks with Iran. The New York Times says that's what Trump told Israeli Prime Minister Netanyahu in a phone call after Iran and Israel exchanged fire for the first time since the U.S.-Iranian ceasefire went into effect in early April. The Times says Trump told Netanyahu that the breakthrough involves a long-term nuclear deal with Iran. Next up in the Jeffrey Epstein saga is Microsoft founder Bill Gates, who will tell Congress all about his relationship with the late sex criminal. Gates will appear tomorrow at a closed-door hearing of the House Oversight Committee. Gates, who showed up in pictures with Epstein in a Justice Department release last year, said he met Epstein multiple times starting in 2011. And one man has a charge of capital murder against him after a fatal shooting and robbery on the East Side. KTSA's Christian Blood has the details.
5: 26-year-old John Pettis was shot and killed outside a bar on Rigsby Avenue early February, and a number of people are said to have been involved in the attack on Perez, who ended up shot and killed at the scene. Police say chains he was wearing just before the attack were stolen. Witnesses told police 20-year-old Angel Puente was the one who pulled a gun and shot Perez multiple times. Puente was arrested Monday, booked into the Bexar County Jail. Christian Blood, KTSA News.
4: 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Here's James Pledger.
6: In the NBA, the Spurs got their first win in the finals, holding off the Knicks in New York 115-111, snapping the Knicks' 13-game playoff win streak in the process. Wemby had 32 points, 8 rebounds, 6 assists, and 3 blocks to lead the way, while Steph Castle had 23 points, including a late-clutch 3. The Spurs now trailed this series 2-1 with Game 4 set for tomorrow night at Madison Square Garden. In college football, Texas Tech quarterback Brennan Soresby was granted a temporary injunction by a Texas judge, clearing the way for him to play this season despite being declared ineligible by the NCAA for wagering on college sports, including his own team. The NCAA said it would appeal the decision. I'm James Pledger for 94.1 San Antonio Sports Star.
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4: Your KTSA Stevens Roofing AccuWeather forecast, cloudy and humid, scattered thunderstorms at a high of 92. Tonight, mostly cloudy, humid, and 76. Tomorrow, we'll see clouds, humidity, and thunderstorms possible once again as we hit 90 degrees. Right now, it's partly sunny and 91 at San Antonio's Severe Weather Station. I'm Stacey Keene. 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
13: Good afternoon. We start with breaking news on the Jack Show on KTSA. Just in the last half hour, a Collin County jury very rapidly, with only about 3 hours, give or take, of deliberation, has returned a guilty verdict in the murder trial of Carmelo Anthony. This was day five of the trial of the Frisco teenager who admitted to stabbing a Centennial High School student in a pop-up tent in the stands at a high school track meet last year. The jury got the case just around 11 o'clock this morning and did not have questions, as is often, as we often hear in cases that are either high profile or complicated. They did not send any notes, and they came back with a verdict, which in, you know, past cases has usually not boded well for the defense when the jury is very quick in a murder trial. The jury had the choices of

According to witnesses, these two boys had no prior connection or relationship. They had words because Anthony, a Centennial High student, was told by Metcalf, a Memorial High student, that he should not be in the Memorial High tent that was being used because of rain. So it began in a way that probably many, many words are exchanged between rival high schools all the time. They had words. Anthony opened his bag, reached in, said, according to witnesses, something like, touch me and see what happens. When Metcalf pushed Anthony, witnesses say Anthony unexpectedly pulled a knife. The defense has argued the knife was a legal knife. The prosecution pointed out that it was illegal to have a knife in that particular setting because it was school grounds. He stabbed Metcalf in the chest and ran away. Austin Metcalf's twin brother was holding him in his arms, and he died in the arms of his twin brother. At trial, Anthony admitted to stabbing Metcalf and claimed it was a self-defense case. In fact, on the scene when he was apprehended and he was referred to by a police officer as the alleged suspect, reportedly, Anthony said, I'm not alleged, I did it. So he maintained, his defense team maintained, that he acted out of fear and that the fear was reasonable. Witnesses obviously told a very different story, and the questions that the actual incident raises pale in comparison to the questions that are raised by the way people outside this trial are handling it. This probably was a case of two teenage boys and a bad, rash decision, or maybe a string of decisions, bringing the knife, going into the tent, not leaving the tent. The defense lawyers said Carmelo wishes he had left the tent. Well, he should have. But at the same time, there are people outside this courthouse, literally and figuratively, that are not going to let this be a straightforward case of deadly assault. This has to be about race. This has to be about the inequities of the criminal justice system. This has to be about larger issues that only benefit those other people. In other words, these two boys, one of them is gone. And the loss that family is experiencing and has experienced over the last year plus is unthinkable. And imagine how close twins are. And imagine knowing that you not only have lost your twin, but you held him, he bled out, in your arms. And then Carmelo Anthony's family, they've had him until today. His bond is extinguished, and now he is in custody, awaiting sentencing, which we'll listen for. But their lives will never be the same. They'll be able to visit him, but this is all new and different for them as well. I really am nauseated. I can't think of another word. I'm sorry, that's not the best word. At how eagerly people outside this case, outside these families, outside this community, outside this courthouse, have jumped on the opportunity to do their talking points and grind their axes. And even as the verdict was being announced, a couple of fights were breaking out in the grounds of the courthouse, which I think was to the credit of the county sheriff's deputies that they had the thing under control. They had a ton of officers flooding the area. It shouldn't be necessary to do that, but it was, and good that they were on top of it. We should give credit where credit is due, but this is still a very volatile situation. And it is not being helped by the desire of people, and I'm going to say it, there are people in this country who want rioting, who want a violent response, who want this to be framed as a case of racial injustice, either that the shove from Austin Metcalf was racist, or that the prosecution of Carmelo Anthony and the preferring of charges and so forth was racist, even though he says he did.

0: Get it? By the way, one of the things we'll talk to Steve Hilbig about here, former Bexar County District Attorney, in a few minutes is did the defense really, who had a very weak case, who had no facts that we know of that were beneficial to them, did they do the best they could have done by Carmelo Anthony, or were they motivated by the possibility that this was a trial about bigger things? Like, I do have questions, and I'll try to keep an open mind, but I do have questions about whether the adults in the room really were trying to do right by these two young men, or whether some of them were trying to do right by their own causes. We see this too often. We are too quick, and there is too much alacrity for stoking racism. It's ironic that today, of all days, when this verdict would come back, was also the day that Congress was hearing shameful, damaging testimony about the Southern Poverty Law Center. And if you remember a few weeks ago, this was a big story. The Southern Poverty Law Center was funding the very hate groups and racist groups that it purports to be the guardians against and the warriors against. So essentially, it was fomenting racism in order to stay in business, in order to justify and glorify its existence. I can't think of anything more perverse than that. Can you? I mean, we can condemn racism, but imagine not feeling that there was enough racism, real racism, to condemn or oppose. So you're paying the people who are making the trouble and spewing the hate in order to keep your mission alive, to keep your, when in fact you would like to think that maybe people that oppose racism would be delighted to find out that it was dwindling and it was an endangered species. But back to this verdict, the guilty verdict, which is the most severe of the three. It is possible that they came back very quickly because, again, it was a very weak prosecution. I mean, a very weak defense case. They didn't really put on much of a defense. They did not put on a character defense. It's possible that what they're thinking is the jury was quick to say murder because the jury is going to ameliorate that with a lighter than expected sentence. I don't know. I'm just speculating. And we're waiting to see what they come back with. Don, I don't think we have that yet, right? We're not hearing that yet. Okay. So we're working on that. We're going to, in a few minutes, we're going to bring in former Bexar County District Attorney and retired Judge Steve Hilbig. The other big story going on right now, an Apache helicopter shot down in the Strait of Hormuz. This is an Army Apache helicopter. It was shot down, we are confirming now, by the IRGC. The crew of two men were not injured, and interestingly enough, were rescued by a drone ship. So a drone took out the helicopter, and a drone rescued the crew. It's hard to imagine that just a few years ago, but that's where we are now. President Trump has said there will have to be a response in a statement on Truth Social just minutes ago. So we're following that story as well, and we have all the breaking news and your first chance in the afternoon to talk about it right here on San Antonio's News Talk Station 550 and 107.1 KTSA.
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0: All right, we're back with the breaking news this afternoon of the Carmelo Anthony verdict. Jury in Collin County taking about 3 hours on day five of that trial and finding Carmelo Anthony guilty. We're in the sentencing phase right now. We don't know how long that will take, but let's make that our first question to retired judge and former Bexar County DA Steve Hilbig. Judge, thanks for coming on with us this afternoon on the KTSA Quarter Moon Plumbing AC Heating Newsmaker line. Kind of walk us through the procedure here. What's probably going on right now?
8: Well, apparently what's going on right now is that they have already concluded the sentencing phase. Just real quick, you have two phases at the trial, the guilt-innocence phase and the sentencing phase. Mm-hmm. Guilt-innocence is strictly focusing on what happened at the alleged crime. Sentencing is more wide open. You can put in a whole bunch of other evidence, but apparently the state rested without putting on any evidence, and the defense called Anthony's mother to the stand. She testified briefly, and then they rested at 2:51, according to reports. So at this point, the judge would be putting together a jury charge on punishment, and then we'll probably be charging the jury. I don't know if they'll do it this evening yet, because the jury made such a pretty quick decision on the guilt-innocence. The judge might go ahead and charge the jury on sentencing and let them begin deliberating this evening.
0: So in other words, coming back with a sentence before they adjourn for the night, as opposed to bringing them back tomorrow for that?
8: Yeah, it kind of depends on when I was on the bench, I'd ask both parties, the defense lawyer and the prosecutor, what do y'all want to do? Do you want to have me go ahead and charge the jury tonight? And bring them back or charge them tonight. If once charged, then they're not allowed to separate unless the parties agree. So the only danger would be that if it gets to be 7 or 8 o'clock and they don't have a decision,

0: then, unless the parties agree, then the jury would be sequestered. So sometimes if it gets too late, then we would just have the jury come back in the morning, and that way they would have all day to do it. So
1: would it be a consideration on the part of the judge that it's pretty tense outside that courthouse, and that it might be preferable to keep everybody in there and wrap this up?
0: Well, no, because, you know, you're going to be protecting the jury as they come and go from the courthouse. And so, you know, the only thing is that he would make sure that if they separated tonight, that he would make sure to, again, warn them not to be looking at any social media or anything like that. Because if there is some sort of jury misconduct that takes place in the punishment phase, then the whole trial has to be done all over again. So I don't think it would be, I mean, if I was a judge and I heard that there's a bunch of commotion outside, I'd just make sure then that the deputies took care of the jury as they went to their vehicles.
1: I know you hate the tea leaf reading questions, but any insights into the rapidity of the jury coming back with a verdict?
0: Well, I didn't think it was that quick, actually, in that. There was no contravening evidence. I mean, the only decision was, would a reasonable person in the same circumstances as Anthony pull the knife and use the knife and use deadly force? And they presented, they being the defense, presented no evidence for which the jury could say, yeah, I think it'd been reasonable under those circumstances to pull a knife. Mm-hmm. I mean, being pushed is in no way grounds for using a deadly force or using a gun or a knife, you know, using deadly weapons. So I think for the evidence that was in front of the jury, they took their time with it.
1: And what about, and again, I want to be careful not to put you in the position of second guessing or Monday morning quarterbacking, but I had the feeling, and I know some other observers had the feeling, that the defense position and maybe even case was weak. Any thoughts on that?
0: Well, I mean, the case is weak in that you didn't have facts to support what you were trying to sell the jury on. And
1: yeah,
0: I
1: really had nothing to hang it on. And maybe would it have been possible to have a plea deal, or was that even available or possible, given that maybe you're still going to do a lot of time, but maybe it ameliorates it a little bit because you're not contesting it, you're not putting on a trial? I mean, is that a possibility?
0: Yes. I mean, you always have the possibility of a plea agreement between the defense and the state. And so the question became, you know, what was the state's offer? And, you know, so far nobody knows if there was an offer or what the offer was. And, of course, as the district attorney, you would also take into account what the family would want, the family of the victim. So it may have been that they just never could reach an agreement on what that would be. You also have the option of pleading guilty in front of the jury and then immediately going to a sentencing phase. And so, yeah, it might have been, given that there was no evidence that would really support a self-defense, it might have been a better play to go ahead and say, well, I'll plead guilty to the jury then, and then let the jury decide punishment, and then he could be, you know, take the stand and be remorseful and everything like that. I mean, what's interesting is that even at the punishment phase here, he didn't take the stand. And the only person was, you know, to kind of plead for his side was his mother. Mm-hmm. So sometimes I think the jury really wants to hear from the defendant if they're going to be giving him any break or any sympathy. Mm-hmm. And here they just didn't hear any of that evidence. So it's going to be hard.
1: Yeah, it really makes you wonder why the defense did not feel they could do themselves any good with him.
0: Well, because of the defense's interaction with him in terms of, I guess, do you mean in terms of him taking the stand or in?
1: Well, I mean, they know him much better than we do. So they must have looked at him and spent time with him and determined that we can't send him up there to help his case.
0: Right. Right. Because, again, you know, the tricks you learn as a prosecutor. So if somebody takes a stand on the punishment phase, the first question you ask of him when he's on the stand is, well, did you do it? And, you know, if he says, no, I didn't do it, well, the jury found you guilty. And so you automatically set up that conflict. And if he does admit to doing it, well, then that pretty much does away with any sort of appeal in the matter. So sometimes it's damn if you do, damn if you don't. But if he, I'm sure the defense felt like in their interaction, he would not come across very sympathetic for the jury. Plus, he would also then be asked questions like, so, you know, why were you in there in the tent in the first place? Why didn't you leave right away? Excuse me. You know, all of those questions that I'm sure they didn't want him to answer.
1: You and I, you sent me an email Friday night about the, we had been discussing on the air with Nico LaHood, the makeup of the jury, questions that were raised about that. And you had heard that and you had indicated how, if one wanted to move for a mistrial, how that would go. Can you walk us through very quickly that procedure?
0: Real quick, mistrial is something done by the trial judge. In other words, the only person that declares a mistrial is the trial judge when he says, okay, something has really happened here that it's not going to be a fair jury. I mean, excuse me, a fair trial, and therefore I'm going to end the trial and we're going to start all over. So as I said earlier in the email, if he was the one that already made the ruling on whether or not the state offered race-neutral reasons for striking any minority juror, potential juror, then I don't know why he would come back and say, okay, I'm going to change my mind on that. And as I said, down on appeal, so now they take it up on appeal and say, well, mm-hmm. the judge made the wrong decision mm-hmm. in saying that the reasons offered by the state were race neutral. On appeal, the appellate courts, it's called an abuse of discretion standard. The appellate courts generally are not going to overturn the trial judge's decision unless they conclude in light of all the evidence that no reasonable judge could have came to that conclusion. And so I just don't see that there's going to be any way that this thing's going to get reversed on appeal because of what we call a Batson challenge or having minority jurors stricken from the jury panel. Apparently I heard somewhere that the reasons that they alleged that all three were educators. And again, I'll tell you as a prosecutor trying a whole bunch of cases that generally speaking, you don't want teachers on a jury if you are a prosecutor and don't need to get into it. But so the judge would have understood that that's a very common reason that mm-hmm. a prosecutor may not want to have a teacher on the stand. I mean, excuse me, on the jury. So it's not going to get reversed on appeal because of that issue.
1: Gotcha. Excellent explanation. Thank you so much. You packed a lot into a few minutes for us, and we appreciate it. Judge Hilbig, thank you tonight.
0: Well, thank you for having me, Jack.
1: We'll talk to you soon. We're going to continue our coverage of the verdict that has just come down on Carmelo Anthony, and we're awaiting the sentencing. We have a lot of other things, including the breaking news about the Apache shootdown. More of the Jack Show coming up here on KTSA.
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1: Two breaking news stories we're covering for you this afternoon on the Jack Show. The Carmelo Anthony trial verdict and sentencing underway. Same jury, and that jury itself disputed part of this case. It's interesting, the actual facts of the case are the least disputed thing, right? Numerous witnesses to one young man stabbing the other young man, numerous witnesses consistently corroborating what was said and the interaction between them, which apparently was the very first encounter these two boys had ever had in their lives. And one of them winds up dead, and one of them winds up with maybe no future and two shattered families. And yet around it is all this mishigas about the jury, the prosecution and defense, and then people outside this courthouse trying to amplify it into a race riot or, demonstrations and fights. And there's just a lot of people with an axe to grind, and they don't care about these kids, and they don't care about the facts. They see an opportunity. It's disgusting, but we have to brace ourselves for the fact that real trouble has happened in this country before for not much more than this. The other thing we're following is the president vowing a response to Iran shooting down an Army Apache helicopter over the Strait of Hormuz. The president saying on Truth Social, there's no question Iran is responsible pilots were safe and uninjured, and we're told by Central Command that they were picked up by a drone ship that was able to go in and get them and get them out of there. The drone, the attack on the helicopter may also have been a drone attack. So as we follow both of these stories, we come back to the Carmelo Anthony and the Collin County scene. We're joined now by Willie Ng, who's a former San Antonio police officer, formerly with the United States Secret Service, now has his own security company, Blue Armor Security. And Willie joins us on the KTSA Quarter Moon Plumbing AC Heating Newsmaker line. Willie, thanks for the time this afternoon. We appreciate it.
11: Yes, sir. Thank you for having me, Jack.
1: I know you have just a few minutes, but I wanted to kind of tap into your thoughts about the... It looks like there was a really strong, proactive response outside that courthouse, which might have prevented something, you know, bad from happening, and hopefully will continue to do so, right?
11: Yes, I get it. We have a young individual who lost his life and another one who may be incarcerated for the rest of his life. So I know there's a lot of emotions going on there and a lot of accusations of racism and, you know, the jury makeup and so many different things that are going on with this case.
1: Do you, I know you work a lot with schools in terms of safety in the school, safety in the grounds, active shooter training, self-defense for students and faculty. What were your thoughts when you heard about this case last year, the incident in the pop-up tent at the track meet? I mean, what kind of went through your head as somebody that works with school safety a lot?
11: Well, you know, the response or the reaction didn't match the threat, right? We talk about that all the time. Being shoved or even being struck does not justify deadly force. And so I was already kind of looking at this case and my thoughts as the evidence was coming out. I just felt that it wasn't going to be justified. His actions would not be justified in this particular case. So I'm not surprised with the verdict.
1: And I thought it was interesting that the defense was saying it was a legal knife, when isn't the larger point that you can't have a knife on those grounds?
11: That is correct. And, you know, that's, to me, that's smoke and mirrors, right? Because the argument isn't whether it was a legal or illegal knife. The argument is, was it justified to use it? I don't care if it was a butter knife. If you use a butter knife and you stab someone to death with it because they shoved you, it doesn't mean you're more justified because it was a legal knife to carry.
1: I mean, I haven't heard anybody, and usually they're with all the cable channels and all the shows, usually there's somebody who, maybe just to be a contrarian, makes the other argument, but I really haven't heard anybody credibly explain how this could have rose to the level of self-defense.
11: Well, yeah, they can't make the argument. They can't justify it. I mean, with those witness statements and the little bit of video they have, there's no justification to use deadly force on somebody being pushed. You know, usually deadly force is to prevent imminent death of yourself or another person, serious bodily injury, a sexual assault, and some specific violent felonies. This doesn't fit any of that, and so it's not a justified response or reaction, and that is why they couldn't give a defense, and that's why they were talking about, well, it was a legal knife, and they were just trying to sway the jurors to distract them.
1: The other thing I've been thinking about today is there were boys who were on the team or classmates of Austin Metcalf, the victim. Some of them were white, some of them were black. I think about a dozen of them testified. We didn't have cameras in the courtroom, so we only have, you know, secondhand accounts of this, but they, some of them wept, including some of the black students. They wept for Austin. They wept because they knew him and they loved him. And I keep thinking about how inside the courtroom, this was a very cut and dried, fact-based case, whereas outside the courthouse, it's turning into a clash of narratives that already existed and axes that were already being ground. And you can't help but see the contrast, right, between these boys and what's happened in their lives, these families and what's, you know, devastated both of them. And then people just pouncing on it and trying to make, you know, hay while the sun shines.
11: Well, you know, unfortunately, it's the society we live in, right? They all move off of emotions, or they have their own agenda. You know, they keep talking about the jury makeup, and what people don't understand, and maybe they do, and they just don't want to admit it, is that there's a jury selection, right? It's called voir dire. And you have prosecutors in there, and you have defense attorneys in there, and they're selecting the jury members that they don't want for whatever reason. It could be their occupation, as Steve Hilbig mentioned, teachers. It could be, you know, different reasons of why. It could be law enforcement. You know, I remember when I would get selected to be on the jury, and they asked me is, what do you do for a living? Well, I'm a San Antonio police officer. Well, this is a case that a San Antonio police officer made an arrest, so of course the defense doesn't want me on that jury. So defense attorneys and prosecutors select the jury members that they don't want to serve, and they submit that stuff. So people need to understand that this is not, the jury is not selected by the prosecutors only or selected by the judge. There's a process that both defense and prosecutors interview each jury member, potential jury member, and they ask them specific questions that they want to ask based on what type of case that they're handling. The felony yeah. cases, for example, you have 12 jurors, and misdemeanor and civil, you have 6 to 8 jurors that they interview during that process.
1: Willie Yang, you've been really generous with the time, and I know you have other things to do tonight, so thank you very much for coming on. I look forward to our visiting again soon.
11: Yes, sir. Thank you for having me, Jack.
1: Thank you. Joining us on the KTSA Quarter Moon Plumbing AC Heating Newsmaker line, which we use for all of our guests, and we appreciate their support and their sponsorship of that. We're going to continue to keep an eye on this courthouse in Collin County. The other thing that's happening this afternoon is President Trump on Truth Social saying, of necessity, his words, there has to be a response to the Iranians shooting down the Apache helicopter. Now, maybe this doesn't have to be said because I'm sure the wheels are already turning. I don't know how you feel about it. We're going to get into it, I promise. It's just been busy here. But I'm kind of at the point. I have been supporting to the hilt, and I will continue to support to the hilt, the president's decision to deal with Iran, the forcefulness of it. But I think this is a resetting of the table. I really do. I mean, yes, it's incredible that we were able to rescue this crew and they're okay. Thank God. But the Iranians were trying to kill them. And I know that we are saying, and I've said it, there's remnants and we don't know who's running the show. And this, for all we know, this was a rump operation or a local commander. Yeah, okay. But how long can you keep saying that and keep saying we're negotiating with Iran and we're waiting for an answer from Iran and a deal is imminent? And, you know, with all due respect, Mr. President, you've been saying a deal is imminent for weeks. And imminent doesn't mean that. Imminent means like right around the corner. Not right around some corner. I admire the restraint, and I think I know why it's being exercised. But I also think not only did they try to kill our people in an area that we have every right to be flying in, by the way, as we've said many times, I hope people know this, Strait of Hormuz does not belong to the IRGC. But the other thing that I keep thinking about is the way people are living right now in the Gulf states and particularly in Israel. You know, they've now fired in recent days, I think the number's 11 ICBMs at Israel. I may be off on the number, but it's some number like that. And these are skyscrapers that if they landed in a neighborhood would kill hundreds or thousands of people. And they've been intercepted. Thank God. And it takes several minutes for them to get there. So there is also the sirens and the evacuations. But you have Israelis who've been living for weeks underground. And that's not sustainable, even for a country that is intrepid and accustomed to, you know, being at war and being under attack and terrorists as well as threats from the sky, I can't imagine that we would restrain ourselves or be tolerant if, for example, San Antonio or El Paso, people were having to live underground for or in shelters or evacuate to the countryside for days and weeks at a time. Maybe it would be terrorists or it would be the cartels. And they have drones, by the way, so it's not that far-fetched an idea. But would we expect our government to show the kind of forbearance and patience and restraint that we are apparently reportedly expecting of Israel? I don't think we would. Again, they don't need me taking up for them. They're capable of, and they're obviously demonstrating that they're capable of defending themselves. But I think at this point, Mr. President, you've shown restraint. You've offered off-ramps. I mean, more off-ramps than a freeway. I think you're going to have to do that thing that you were hoping you didn't have to do. And I think it's possible there are people you can negotiate with in Iran, but I also think it's possible that the negotiating people or the open to negotiating people don't have all the power. They don't control all the reins. And so what's the point of a deal that will then be violated by people that didn't sign on to the deal? We love the notion of the unconditional surrender and the Japanese dignitary signing on the deck of the battlefield, battleship in Tokyo Bay and all that, but that was an intact government and an intact country, and it was observing international norms in the conduct of its surrender. None of that is available here. You know me, I'm a big World War II buff. Forget about World War II here. None of that is available here. None of that is at play here. I don't say you overreact, but to me, the helicopter's like an exclamation point. What do you think? 210-599-5555. We've got a lot to talk about, and we will. The Jack Show continues on KTSA.
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1: 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But my point is, we always know and we always are grateful at how willing Quarter Moon is to step up and support this community. 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But I have watched firsthand what kind of people these are that own and work at Quarter Moon Plumbing, AC, and Heating. 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But if you hire them, and there are a lot of good reasons, you're going to feel really extra good about that because you're aligning with people that share your values. 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

0: All right, back on the Jack Show on KTSA. Very busy Tuesday afternoon. Thank you for hanging out with us here and listening live or to the podcast that you can get at KTSA.com on the on-demand page or anywhere you like to listen. Please look for Jack Riccardi, and thank you. We are going to get into your thoughts and your reaction to the verdict, to the Apache shootdown. And we'll do that by opening up the phones in the next hour of the Jack Show. Let me play this for you. This just dropped today. This is a six-figure ad buy in Texas. It was put together by a group called Citizens for Sanity, which is a Trump-aligned PAC. And this is an ad that uses AI to depict James Tallarico singing this, cut number 23.
1: Boys in white dresses with blue satin sashes, girls dust with hormones till they grow mustaches, changing the gender of all your offspring. These are a few of my favorite things.
0: 15-second ad. This is obviously a reference to Tallarico saying in an interview, a podcast interview, that he loves trans children, a reference to his voting record in the Texas House, voting against the bill that would have prohibited doctors from doing gender reassignment surgeries. He is now saying, this is another podcast interview he just did, where he is saying, in fact, that he opposes them. Cut number 12.
2: You know, James, I hear consistent tropes about you being way too liberal for Texas, that you're pro-sex surgery for minors, and on and on and on. How do you respond to that?
3: Well, just on that particular accusation, I oppose gender reassignment surgeries for minors.
0: Well, he opposes it now, but he didn't oppose it when it mattered, when it was a vote on the record. He didn't oppose it when he gave the "they're my favorite people, I love them" answer. I,

0: I guess I look, I disagree with him completely, but could you not just defend what you said and like own it and stand by it? And if the whole premise of your campaign, your candidacy, is the Texans are ready for a change, then it seems sort of creepy and tawdry that you are creeping back over to this other position that was never your position before. Even if I was to believe that this is now your new position, that you've enlightened yourself or you've evolved on the trans question, why? Like, why do we need your candidacy if not to represent an alternative or a change? And why were you for it before? And what kind of courage do your other convictions have if you will flip them as soon as the primaries are over? So you've locked down the base. You're going to spend boku millions demonizing Ken Paxton, who admittedly is easy to demonize. And with a wink to your base, because they know what you're doing, you're now pretending to be this reasonable, just pragmatic, reasonable, moderate guy. Like, what's the point of James Tallarico? We're going to talk about that, and that's our question on today's JR poll. Is he flipping or faking? So all of this is available. We'll talk about it. The Jack Show continues on KTSA.
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3: It's 4 o'clock at KTSA San Antonio. I'm Stacey Keene. Gregory Bovino is launching a possible White House run. The former Border Patrol commander has set up an exploratory committee for a 2028 presidential bid after retiring in March from nearly 30 years on the job. Bovino told News Nation that he could move forward with a full campaign and says he supports large-scale deportations. He became known during the Trump administration's illegal crackdown and has stayed outspoken since leaving government, including criticism of current policies. For now, this is just an exploratory effort, and the next step would be deciding whether or not to formally enter the race for 2028. Two U.S. Severs members have been safely rescued after their Apache helicopter went down while patrolling regional waters near the Strait of Hormuz. The narrow waterway has been blockaded by both the U.S. and Iran amid ongoing ceasefire. U.S. Central Command confirmed the crash earlier today, saying the soldiers are in stable condition and an investigation has been launched. President Trump also acknowledged the incident as he boarded Air Force One after watching the Knicks lose to our Spurs in Game 3 of the NBA Finals. He said the pilots are fine, there were no injuries, and a report is coming soon. Officials are identifying a woman whose body was found in the Guadalupe River last week. Travis County Medical Examiner says the body is that of former New Braunfels City Council member Juliet Elizabeth Watson. Watson was reported missing late last month, and searchers found her body last Tuesday in the river near Rusk Lake. The medical examiner has yet to determine a cause of death, but police say they don't suspect foul play. And it might be an example of why you shouldn't try to recover stolen property without the help of law enforcement. Christian Blood has more.
4: A truck was stolen in Houston, and that's when Luis Arebia used GPS data to find it. He's the father of the victim, and he and a friend confronted London Hogan. Investigators say when Arebia and the friend showed up, Hogan shot both of them, but Arebia died at the hospital. Police say Hogan stole the truck at a gas station on Saturday, and he made his first appearance in court Monday. He's now charged with murder, armed robbery, and aggravated assault with a deadly weapon. Christian Blood, KTSA News.
3: 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Here's James Pledger.
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0: snapping the Knicks' 13-game playoff win streak in the process. Wemby had 32 points, 8 rebounds, 6 assists, and 3 blocks to lead the way. The Spurs now trailed this series 2-1 with Game 4 set for tomorrow night at Madison Square Garden. In the NFL, after a few OTAs, Cowboys wide receiver CeeDee Lamb had some praise for the overhauled defense and new defensive coordinator Christian Parker's scheme, saying, quote, "It was annoying to go against in practice." They wrap up round 2 of OTAs today and return for their final OTA on the 11th. I'm James Pledger for 94.1 San Antonio Sports Star.
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8: Hi, good afternoon on the southwest side. Loop 410 southbound, you're shut down between Medina Base and Ray Ellison. Due to road work, a massive pothole needs to be repaired. It's got you stopped from Highway 90. Loop 410 southbound at 35, there is a crash on the exit ramp. Just caution there. Loop 410 eastbound at Somerset, there is road work in the left lane. That's slowing you down from 35. I-10 eastbound at La Cantera Parkway, there's road work at the entrance ramp. I'm Rebecca Parker, KTSA Time Saver Traffic.
1: Your KTSA Stevens Roofing AccuWeather Forecast, cloudy and humid, scattered thunderstorms and a high today of 92. Tonight we'll see mostly cloudy skies, humid 76. Tomorrow cloudy, humid once again, thunderstorms possible as we hit 90. Right now we've got partly sunny skies, it's 92 degrees at San Antonio's Severe Weather Station. I'm Stacey Keene. 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
9: All right, I got a lot of questions. You know how I feel. We just laid it all out. We just broke down the two big news stories of the afternoon, or two of them. They're not even the only two. And it's your turn at 210-599-5555. Is Tallarico flipping or faking? Is this the new 2.0? James Tallarico, oh no, we shouldn't be transing children. He also now says he's a big fan of the oil and gas industry, and he appreciates that they pay taxes, that paid for the public schools that he went to.

0: not buying that here. What do you think about this ad we played for you? This is a Citizens for Sanity is the name of the group. And I incorrectly referred to them as a PAC. They're not a PAC. I forget what they're called. They have a different technical term, but they're basically they're not aligned with a particular candidate. This is not coming from the Paxton campaign, but it's an AI-generated Tallarico singing a rendition of a few of my favorite things, cut number 23.
1: Boys in white dresses with blue satin sashes, girls dust with hormones till they grow mustaches, changing the gender of all your offspring. These are a few of my favorite things.
0: I don't know how he would actually sound singing it. I hope better than that. There was a little Kristen Chenoweth in there, wasn't there? Just a little, just maybe just a little, not enough, but just a little. I always have mixed feelings about these things because I am, you know, unfrozen caveman lawyer, and I it's horrifying how realistic AI generated images are. It's jarring, right? But at the same time, as we just have seen in the Spencer Pratt, unfortunately unsuccessful campaign in Los Angeles, this is the new way of messaging and activating, particularly, I think, low propensity voters. So maybe you didn't need this, but think about the kind of person whose attention would be won over or, you know, grabbed by this. What do you think? I mean, this is where it's going, whether we like it or not. And again, to me, it's just gross that you would base your political career and claim to be this brave warrior. I love trans kids, but the minute you don't need them, you drop them. And his statement on the podcast interview is unequivocal. Now, the other thing I want to say about this, and I hope you'll understand where I'm coming from, when he talks about them, when Paxton talks about them, when Trump talks about them, when I talk about them, we're not talking about the kids. I hope people understand that. And to have a strong position against sexual mutilation of children is not to have a strong position or a hostile position against children. Because that's what the left will try to do with anything you and I might say. Why do you hate them? Why are you attacking them? We are defending them. We are their protectors. No, you're not. You're their exploiters. I'm not angry with them. I'm anguished for them. I don't hate them, fear them, loathe them. I'm not grossed out. Every time I see somebody doing their thing, telling their story, post, I look at a tragedy. I'm not saying that condescendingly. I really think they've been taken. I think they've been taken by weak adults and predatory adults and a predatory ideology on the left that is happy to use them as cannon fodder to advance themselves. And not even with real interest in their futures, because I'll tell you right now, one, Tallarico dropped them. Two, when transitioned kids come forward like Chloe Cole and say, I've made a terrible mistake, or there are things I need to tell you, they rip them. They savage them. If they were really the defenders of trans kids, they'd be the defenders of the ones that have tried to transition back or have spoken out against it or expressed remorse over it. You defend them too. But you don't. And that's how we know who you really are. Anyway, just some thoughts about that. 210-599-5555. 5

0: 5555. You know, it's a busy news day when we're into the second hour, before we can even bring up the fact that the Spurs won last night, but a great win. Or did they win? No, I mean, I know the score, but you realize that the spin today is that Donald Trump beat the Knicks by going to Madison Square Garden. In the history of the NBA Finals, no American president has ever attended the finals. So you would think, and I think some people do think, it's pretty cool. But all we heard before and then after was that it was disruptive and it was divisive and it was a distraction. Now, I'm not a Knicks fan, and by the way, I wasn't a Knicks fan ever. Never been one. It's not just that the Spurs are playing them. I don't like the organization. I don't like the players. I don't like them. I respect that they won the East, but I don't like them. The idea that anybody, even on their behalf, even if they're not saying it, the idea that anybody in sports radio in New York or here or ESPN or ABC or anywhere would say that the Knicks, I think Charlemagne said something like, they didn't lose the game because of Trump. They lost their joy because he was there. What the actual F does that even mean? Lost their joy. Is Charlemagne going to sing a few of his favorite things too? Where are all the nuts that guys are cutting off themselves being kept? Pardon my language. You're the New York Knicks. You won the East. You are running up and down the court. You can't even see Trump from the court. He's up there in that glass box. But even if he'd been sitting on the court side, you've got nothing but celebrities at Knicks games. The audience is full of them. Timothée Chalamet is there. If you can resist being distracted by Timothée Chalamet, Donald Trump's a walk in the park. I'm tongue in cheek, obviously. But, you know, no NBA team should be more accustomed to disruption, security, entourages, photos being taken, storylines, famous. This is not like the Sacramento Kings are suddenly, you know, come on. You could actually make more of an argument. I'm not making one. I wouldn't. I respect the Spurs too much, but you could actually make more of an argument that if anybody is kind of, you know, blinded by the light right now, it would be these very young, small market team San Antonio Spurs going to Madison Square Garden, which is a hallowed, you know, sort of intimidating place. We're supposed to believe the Knicks had a disadvantage because they were at home, surrounded by their fans. And one of their fans is a guy that's been going to Knicks games since the 70s, named Donald Trump. Even Adam Silver, who's no Trump fan, had this to say about it, cut number 7.
1: About President Trump, you know, I've been with the league for a long time. I ran NBA Entertainment years ago. He did an I Love Kids game spot with us. He was a fixture at NBA at Madison Square Garden. You guys remember, well, all of you, when you played here, not Draymond, but back in the old days, he had courtside seats. He was here all the time. He was at drafts, so he's a genuine Knicks fan.
0: Yeah, he didn't beat the Knicks. The Knicks beat the Knicks, and the Spurs beat the Knicks, and that's it. It has to be said, this is one of the most ridiculous storylines to ever come out of sports. And God forbid we turn every sporting event into a, what will the Trump factor be for this team and that team? And did the quarterback throw that interception because Trump? And did the star wide receiver tear his Achilles tendon. Because, I mean, we're not really going to do this, are we? I'm so old, I remember when people would have said, gosh, it's kind of racist that presidents go to World Series games and MLB games and football games, and but they don't go to the NBA. Here he is. America's first genuine NBA fan president. I know what you're going to say, but I don't think he really was. That was part of the packaging of Barry. Just my take. 210-599-5555. All right. We got a lot more besides what we've covered so far. And your votes in today's JR poll, powered by River City Oral Surgery, on The Jack Show on KTSA.
2: Hi, good afternoon on the southwest side. Loop 410 southbound, you're shut down between Medina Base and Ray Ellison. It's due to road work, a massive pothole needs to be repaired. It's got you stopped from Highway 90. Loop 410 southbound at 35, there is a crash on the exit ramp. Use caution there. Loop 410 eastbound at Somerset, there is road work in the left lane. That's slowing you down from 35. I-10 eastbound at La Cantera Parkway, there's road work at the entrance ramp. I'm Rebecca Parker, KTSA Time Saver Traffic.
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0: Well, I put Bugsy in the, what am I trying to say? The Jack in 60 Minutes Facebook post yesterday, not today. Today is me, just a picture of me. But I used a picture of Bugsy, and she got a lot of love. She got a lot of love, and she got a lot of wrong guesses about what she is and stuff like that, but that's cool. Thank you for all the nice, she would want me to thank you. Or I should say, to be more exact, her agent wanted me to pass along thanks from her on behalf of all those that commented on the photo on Facebook. But, you know, this is what we do, right? 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I almost never do it. This is, like, a super rare thing. But think of all the pet posts that permeate social media. 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

0: Show on KTSA. Good afternoon. Welcome. We have results on the JR poll question coming up at the end of this hour. Is Tallarico flipping or faking, reversing his positions on everything from trans kids to the oil and gas industry in Texas? Let me give you a preview of what he can look forward to. Seth Moulton is a Democratic congressman in Massachusetts. He has always been reliably, you know, he talks all the talking points for the Dems. And he did an interview, and he had a little moment of honesty where he referred to his own little girls and said that he did not want to see them run over by boys in sports. That's how he put it. So he was saying, in essence, I know what I'm supposed to say, but I do worry about my daughters. Here he is at the Pride Parade this weekend getting jeered, cut number 20. Seth Moulton seems like a decent person, but he basically sold out his little girls for his House seat, and this is what he's getting in return. He's given this crowd his votes, but he's not allowed to even have just a moment of humanity or, I don't know, self-doubt. God forbid he waver. And they are ready, you know, they're out for blood. It does raise the question, if you sell your soul, is winning that House or Senate seat, does that make up for it? I know you're going to say, Jack, don't be naive, but we don't really know how some of these people sleep at night. It's easy to think they're all just terrible people, and I'm talking about politicians that say the talking points but don't really feel them. Seth Moulton is obviously struggling, right? And I think probably a few of them are, maybe more than a few, maybe many. Is it worth it? What if you just said, look, I'm with you on Trump, and I'm with you on this, and I'm with you on that, and I'm with you on, I'll even be a socialist, but God damn, I cannot, you're asking too much. I have little girls. I'm a girl dad. Like, how do people like Seth Moulton sleep at night? I'm not saying it attacking him. I'm saying, do they really, is it really worth it? And then when you go out into the Pride crowd, which admittedly is not, these are not representative of the LGBT population. This is a splinter, but still, they freaking hate you. They hate you. And that brings me to the Plattner guy. We got to talk about this because there was an absolutely fascinating, you know my theory about him, okay? And I've not theory, it's not a theory. You know that we always make the point on this show of saying that the main Senate candidate, and by the way, their primary is tonight, this guy was picked out. He was a bartender in D.C. He came to the attention of some political operatives years ago. He was picked out. He was approached, groomed, vetted. Yes, he was vetted. And all this stuff that, quote unquote, has tumbled out of the closet was known to them, or at least most of it was. We're going to get into that. You got to hear this. This is a Wall Street Journal interview with the people that created Graham Plattner. More of The Jack Show coming up on KTSA.
1: Hi, good afternoon. I-10 upper level westbound between North Frio and Culebra. There is construction up. Just one lane is getting by. Loop 410 eastbound at Cherry Ridge. There's construction at the exit ramp. Use caution there. 410 southbound at 35. There is an accident on the exit ramp. Be careful there. 410 eastbound at Somerset, you've got road work in the left lane. It's causing a slowdown from 35. Loop 410 westbound at Palo Alto, there is construction in the left lane. You should expect delays. 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
0: 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Well, 29 years ago might as well be 290 years ago. I mean, it's unbelievable how much more dependent we are on smart devices, computer-aided devices, more electronics seemingly in every room, right? 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

0: back on the Jack Show on KTSA. This half hour, the results on the JR poll, powered by River City Oral Surgery. Is Tallarico flipping or faking with his new newly minted positions? What do you think about that ad that Citizens for Sanity has created using AI? Tonight's primary night in Maine, and it's expected that Graham Plattner will be the Democratic nominee. There are two other candidates the Democrats can choose. One is the nearly 80-year-old Janet Mills, the governor of Maine, who suspended her campaign but recently reminded voters, I'm still on the ballot. I guess it's conceivable some huge quantity of people will shift over to her, but I don't think so. And there's another guy that has no chance. Anyway, the Wall Street Journal interviewed these people who are the vetters of Graham Plattner. And if you thought I was exaggerating how much of this is choreographed, you're about to find out it's not. Most of what we have quote-unquote found out, they already knew. As an added bonus, though, listen to the guy's voice. Tell me how this strikes you, cut number 22.
1: At this point, you hadn't vetted
0: this
1: Graham
0: is the reporter.
1: You hadn't done a full scrub of who he is. How did you go about vetting him?
2: We paid a nice firm a whole chunk of money and got some stuff back. Some of what you've seen on the news we got back, other stuff we didn't.
1: Did the vetting process turn up the tattoo that became so controversial?
2: No.
1: The Reddit posts, did that turn up in the vetting process?
2: The firm sent us a thing and it had some of the posts, but it didn't have all of them.
1: And what did you think about that? How did you
0: listen
1: think
0: to this
1: your way
0: now.
1: Through the fact that he had posted these things on social media?
2: I said none of this will or should.

0: stop him from becoming a U.S. senator?
1: And what was your thinking there?
0: I think if what the voters wanted were people who were grown in vats and had never done or said anything that they might regret their entire lives, we'd have a very different country. Part of our thesis here is that people do not want their candidates grown in vats. They want people who are real human beings, and they want people who do not look and sound like the vat-grown people who've been leading this country off a cliff for the last century. And that was Graham.
2: Should I do the entire show like this from now on? Why would somebody talk this way?
3: That's one of the strangest voices I've ever heard. It started out semi-normal, and it just got like more and more. I think if this went on like another 10 minutes, 15 minutes, only dogs would be able to hear his voice. What is up with that?
2: I just think people are
0: like the background people who've been leading this country off a cliff for the last century.
3: Now, the VATS argument, it's hard to get past the delivery of it, but the VATS argument is not actually a totally bonkers argument. Like, I can get behind the idea that, yes, we do not want blow-dried, freeze-dried, prepackaged, hair-gelled, artificially tanned, or to be shorter about it, Newsom candidates. Okay, real is good, unfiltered. That's obviously part of the Trump deal, right? The problem with saying this about Graham Plattner is you're contradicting the people don't want candidates grown in vats when you are explaining how you grew him in your vat. Nothing about him is real. His background, his family life, his education, his military service, his relationships, his past, his, none of it is checking out. None of it is real. He is a total contrivance. If the problem is candidates in vats, your candidates are the problem. They're the exhibit A. Tallarico, same thing. You had to get him a girlfriend. You had to pose him with meat. These people are starting out as artificial constructs. If you think that what we want are people that are just screwballs, you've misread us. We are okay with people whose real lives are messy. Like, I do agree that voters can look past divorces, affairs, failed businesses, you name it, okay? Tempers, unusual ways of speaking or uncouth. You're right. Yeah, that's clearly true. I don't know that those are attributes or we should seek them out, but is it safe to say, I think you'd agree with me, like things that would have been deal killers for a candidate, particularly a presidential or senatorial candidate, like 20 or 30 years ago, are not anymore. Okay. I'm old enough to remember when candidates quailed at the possibility that someone would find out they'd been divorced, or they'd been unfaithful in their marriage, or they'd seen a psychologist or counselor, or were on medication. We're way past all that. I'll leave it to others to judge whether we should be past those things or not, but we are past them. Nothing you can do about that now. That's not where we are with this guy. And his problem is not merely the behaviors. It's the fact that he's inauthentic about them. I mean, some of the behaviors are completely, dead ends. But some of them are just inauthentic. And I find it interesting when a candidate blows their own bio or steps on their own bio. Like, I'll just use an example because we've seen so much of it. If you served in the military, which I never did, and I respect people who do, but if you served in the military, just tell the truth about whatever that service was. There might be a few people that will say, oh, is that all you did? But we will be, far more people will appreciate that you undersold it or you were humble about it or reticent about it. But no, right? It's always more decoration than they really earned, more rank than they really attained, more combat than they really saw. Or like in the case of Plattner, this whole Susan Collins sent me to war thing, like she was the ministress of war. And she, you know, pointed her scepter at the serf Plattner and said, send him. She didn't send him to war. He enlisted in the Marines at a time when we were at war. He sent himself to war. Why not just say it? I saw that we were fighting. I wanted to be a part of that fight. I enlisted. But they step on their own bio. And inauthenticity in the name of making yourself gritty and real is self-defeating. The whole reason we are done with people grown in vats is because we respect authenticity. I know this even from marketing. I've been in so many meetings and TED Talks and Zoom meetings. The messaging in the marketing world is you don't tell people you're the best or you're the most. You give them quantitative evidence that this is what you do for them. Statistics. Proof. That's what works. People are tired of superlatives and adjectives and sort of vague claims. 4 out of 5 dentists. But that's not what he is. He's a struggle. I want you to listen to this. I've had this laying around for days. This is several days old. Ed Markey, who is the coat holder senator from Massachusetts, just a complete waste of a Senate seat. Waited his whole life to be in the Senate. He's like 78. He was doing an interview on CNN where he almost shook himself apart. The guy almost falls apart trying to answer the question, do you endorse Graham Plattner? He's a Democrat. Listen to Ed Markey, cut number one.
4: Senator, I have to ask you about embattled Maine Senate candidate Graham Plattner. He met with Democrats in D.C. yesterday. Will you endorse his campaign?
5: I know that he is out and he is campaigning on kitchen table issues. I know that he is opposed to this slush fund, which Donald Trump is putting together. He's putting affordability front and center for the voters of Maine to decide this race. And I think that he has the right issues to be focusing upon this year in Maine, as I am doing. And I think other people who are really concerned about the direction our country is going in right now.
4: It sounds like he has your support, Senator.
5: Well, I am convinced that he is running on all of the right issues for our country right now.
4: So why not say that you endorse him?
5: But in my opinion, he has taken the issues and he's galvanized a grassroots movement all across Maine. People are responding at the town meetings. They are up. They are energized. And in my opinion, he is on a pathway to victory in the state of Maine.
3: If Jill Biden had seen that, she'd have thought he was having a stroke. I mean, dude is stroking out. He is shaking, quivering. The eyeballs are pinballing in the sockets. He reaches for random talking points. Trump Justice Slush Fund. What? Like, let me keep talking and something will occur to me that I can. You endorse him. You endorse him by presumption, unless you specifically say, I do not endorse him, as a few Democratic people have. It's all you have to do is say, I am not okay with this guy. I'm proudly a Democrat, but not this guy. Can't do it. I think he was grown in a bad vat. Sorry. The vat didn't work. That didn't take the right stuff.
5: In my opinion, he has taken the issues and he's galvanized a grassroots movement all across Maine.
3: Wow. Thanks for your support. We got the results of the JR poll. More of the Jack Show coming up on KTSA. And when I think back to what it used to take to sell a car, having to run those tiny microscopic classified ads or have people come to your, you know, give them your address. 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
6: Hi, good afternoon. On the west side, Highway 90 westbound between Loop 410 and Hunt Lane, there's some heavy stop and go. I-10 westbound at Roland, a crash has just been reported. We're seeing a backup from Martin Luther King. 410 eastbound at Cherry Ridge, there is construction at the exit ramp. Use caution there. 410 southbound at 35, you've got an accident on the southbound exit ramp. 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
3: 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And today the question was, is Tallarico flipping or faking with his newly minted brand new positions on hot button issues like oil and gas and trans kids? 94% said he's faking. 6% said he's changing his mind. We have a new JR poll tomorrow when we go live at 3 on the Jack Show. You can also find it at the KTSA Facebook page. I saw a funny meme. I forget where I saw it, but one guy asked another guy, why are you so far right? And the other guy says, I'm just a normal person from 1995. And it's true. If you remember, almost everything that would be labeled far right today was merely considered reasonable. Some of it wasn't even debated. Many of these so-called divisive issues, you couldn't insert a piece of paper between the Democratic and Republican positions on those issues just 30 years ago. And 30 years is not very long. Even as young a country as we are, and we are still a very, very young country at 250, 30 years is not that long ago. You may not remember it, or you may be, but I mean, you know, look around. There's like 1995 cars still on the road and 1995 houses we still live in. They're not national historical sites. I think I might have a couple of T-shirts that are from 1995. I can wear them. They don't disintegrate when the sun hits them. This was normal. So you have to believe that either we are really, really far advanced in the last 30 years. We've come like incredible distance and sophistication. Or you'd have to believe that people in 1995, normal people, were just horrible, just monstrous. And I don't believe either of those things, and I don't think you do either. Thank you for listening. 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Look for Jack Riccardi, and again, thank you.
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6: It's 5 o'clock at KTSA San Antonio. I'm Stacey Keene. President Donald Trump says Iran is responsible for shooting down a U.S. helicopter over the Strait of Hormuz today. The two service members who were on board the Apache helicopter are safe. Trump said the U.S. must respond to the attack out of necessity. Last night, the president had suggested that a peace deal with Iran could still be possible within the next 2 or 3 days. A jury has found Carmelo Anthony guilty of murder. Anthony stabbed and killed 17-year-old Austin Metcalf during a confrontation at a high school track meet in Frisco last year. The trial was racially charged with crowds of demonstrators outside the courthouse for both Anthony, who is black, and Metcalf, who is white. The Texas Secretary of State has resigned, and there's a rush to find a replacement before the midterms.
16: Experts want the governor to get someone in the office that takes voter fraud, quote, seriously.
17: Texas's Senate race in particular, the eyes of the nation are going to be on that race.
16: That is Josh Finlay, who heads the Election Protection Project. John Cruz, KTSA News.
6: And the New York Knicks 13-game winning streak is over as they fell to our San Antonio Spurs last night in Game 3 of the NBA Finals. The Spurs showed up and showed out with a 115-111 win at Madison Square Garden. Game 4 is tomorrow night at the Garden. Your KTSA Stevens Roofing AccuWeather forecast tonight, mostly cloudy and humid, hitting 76. Tomorrow we'll see more clouds, humidity, and thunderstorms with a high of 90. Right now, partly sunny skies and 91 degrees at San Antonio's Severe Weather Station. I'm Stacey Keene. 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
18: Good afternoon. On the west side, Highway 90 westbound between Loop 410 and Hunt Lane, there's some heavy stop and go. I-10 westbound at Roland, there's reports of a crash. We are seeing a backup from Martin Luther King. 35 southbound at 37, watch for a stalled vehicle in the right lane. Loop 410 southbound at 35, you've got an accident on the southbound connecting ramp. Use caution there. 410 eastbound at Somerset, there's some construction in the left lane. It's going to cost you an extra few minutes. I'm Rebecca Parker, KTSA, Time Saver Traffic.
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0: can do after that.
1: Well, if we win it in seven, the seventh game will be here, so I think we'll be okay. But, no, I'm with you. If they win again tomorrow night, what, you can beat up some more people in Spurs gear? It doesn't make any sense. We literally saw, like, every third person in San Antonio was wearing a Knicks jersey, and nobody complained about it. And something Polo said earlier in the week was absolutely right. The Knicks fans are coming from New York because they can't afford the tickets at Madison Square Garden. They can't afford the tickets at the Frost Center here. And, of course, we're going to treat them right here in Texas. It wasn't okay, AJ. It wasn't.
0: It wasn't, but at last one, Motown. I'm just wondering about if we win this thing, how in the world is New York going to say congratulations? Or
1: they better.
0: How are they going to do this?
1: They need to.
0: They didn't even want to do the national anthem, Motown. They booed, from what I heard.
1: Well, they booed when they showed Trump on the big screen. I got it, AJ. I love you. I'm sorry we missed you yesterday.
0: All right, love you, man.
1: All right, brother. We'll talk soon. It is AJ in Houston. We always love hearing from the man with the plan. And we're going to be back after this to give you the exact details on the Carmelo Anthony case. Keep it here.
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3: Hi, good afternoon. On the northwest side, I-10 eastbound at Wurzbach, there's reports of a crash. We are seeing a backup from Keithner. I-10 upper level westbound between North Frio and Culebra, there's road work up. Just one lane is getting by. You should expect delays. I-10 westbound at Roland, a crash did just clear. Loop 410 eastbound at Somerset, you've got construction in the left lane. It's causing some stop and go from 35. Loop 410 westbound at Palo Alto, there is construction in the left lane. 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I'm Rebecca Parker, KTSA Time Saver Traffic.
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0: 5. I-10 westbound at Roland, an accident did clear. Things are still a bit slow. I-10 eastbound at Wurzbach, there's reports of a crash. We're seeing some stop and go from Heepner. Loop 410 eastbound at Cherry Ridge, there is construction at the exit ramp. 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I'm Rebecca Parker, KTSA, Time Saver Traffic.
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8: Glad to have you. Thanks. I appreciate you stopping by. There's a lot going on, lots to get to. It is the Joe Pag Show for your Tuesday. A lot of stories that we're watching. And again, if you're just joining us, Carmelo Anthony found guilty of killing Austin Metcalf. It's unfortunate that his name is Carmelo Anthony. Obviously, this is not the former basketball player. This is Carmelo Anthony. He was 17 at the time. He's now 19. His name is spelled with a K, whereas the other Carmelo Anthony is spelled with a C. He's found guilty of murder. They could have gone with a lesser charge, which I was very surprised that the judge even offered that opportunity, because, again, it sounds like it's murder to me. I mean, how is it manslaughter? Manslaughter is always something that wasn't the intention, but somebody ended up losing their lives anyway. And I'm here to say, when you grab a knife out of a bag because somebody pushed you or asked you to leave and you stab them in the chest, I think that's an intentional act. We hear about vehicular manslaughter when somebody dies in a horrible accident. But that isn't necessarily the same thing here. So he faces up to life in prison. We'll see what the sentence actually is. I do believe there's going to be an appeal on a case like this where the rest of somebody's life is potentially going to be up for grabs in prison. Then that's a case that will, generally speaking, get an appeal. And he probably can say that his defense team sucked, which they do appear to have sucked. At the same time, they did not put him on the stand. They decided not to have him on the stand. They offered very little resistance and rested very quickly. We got that from Brianna Morello yesterday. But that's the latest. He has been found guilty. What are your thoughts on this when you hear about this case? It didn't have to happen. And in fact, it shouldn't have happened. Diane, Fort Myers, what's going on?
4: Hey, thank you for saying on your show that he was found guilty, because I've been working all day.
8: Okay.
4: I definitely agree that, you know, this never should have happened. But I'm curious, because of all the social media interviews, people were like, no matter what, we're standing behind Carmelo. Have there been any riots or suggestions of riots out there?
8: Well, there have not been so far. From what I understand from Brianna, a reporter who is actually there, she said that probably 6 people or 8 people got into a bit of a dust-up. It's more people yelling and screaming about, you know, a white boy can't touch a black boy or something. There certainly is. The atmosphere is charged up, but I've not heard about any riots. Now, I've been on the air for almost an hour now, so if it's happened since then, we'll find out. But it's so far, thank God, there have not been any riots as far as I can tell.
4: That's a good thing. Two young innocent, well, he wasn't innocent, but 2 young lives
8: right.
4: Wasted.
8: It never should have happened, both at 17. Diane, thank you out of Fort Myers. We appreciate you. It should never have happened. San Antonio, Ray, what's going on? Hi.
9: Hey, Joe. Go Spurs, go.
8: Yes, sir. Talk to me.
9: So you said something about a lady that had 5 kids and she didn't know what to tell them.
8: 5 sons, yeah, 5 sons. They're black.
9: Yeah, I would tell her to have a conversation about Jesus, invite Carmelo in and talk to him about Jesus. Most likely he's not going to stick around. He didn't want to hear that. But if he does, might be a friend for life.
8: What do you mean? I'm not sure I'm following you. You wanted her to tell her 5 sons to invite Carmelo in? What does that mean?
9: Yeah. Invite him in and talk to him about Jesus. Talk to him about God.
8: Well, Carmelo Anthony's going to prison. How do you invite him in?
9: No, I mean before the fight happens. Instead of pushing the guy,
8: right?
9: You know, have a conversation about Jesus. Make a friend instead of an enemy.
8: So, Ray, you're actually suggesting that Austin Metcalf, instead of saying leave 16 times and pushing him, he should have said, Carmelo, let's talk about Jesus?
9: Yeah.
8: Okay. I don't think that would have worked. I don't think Carmelo was there to learn about Jesus. I think Carmelo was there to be under somebody's tent where he shouldn't have been.
9: Yeah. He probably would have left. I don't want to talk about Jesus. But if he did, then... if anything, that probably would have diffused the situation.
8: Well, the situation could have been diffused if Carmelo Anthony didn't intend to stay there and be a jerk about it. Ray, thank you. I hear you. I'm always willing to talk about Jesus, but I don't think Austin Metcalf would have been alive today had he said, hey, man, why don't we talk about Jesus? I just don't feel like that would have gone. I could be wrong, without a doubt. Got to hit a break here. That's it for hour number one. Don't forget, we've got Brandon Gill next hour, who you're going to really, really love. He's just a great firebrand young representative. Keep it here.
0: Joe Pags.
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14: It's 6 o'clock at KTSA San Antonio. I'm Stacey Keene. A North Texas jury has found Carmelo Anthony guilty of murder. KTSA's John Cruz has the latest.
15: The decision came early Tuesday afternoon. Anthony stabbed and killed 17-year-old Austin Metcalf during a confrontation at a high school track meet in Frisco last year. The trial racially charged with crowds of demonstrators outside the courthouse for both Anthony, who is black, and Metcalf, who is white. The jury in the Dallas suburb of McKinney deciding between murder, manslaughter, or acquittal. He now faces life in prison. John Cruz, KTSA News.
14: Officials are identifying a woman whose body was found in the Guadalupe River last week. Travis County Medical Examiner's Office identified the body as that of former New Braunfels City Council member Juliet Elizabeth Watson. Watson was reported missing late last month, and searchers found her body last Tuesday in the river near Rusk Lane. The medical examiner hasn't yet determined the cause of death, but police say they don't suspect foul play. And how about those Spurs? President Trump on hand last night. Watch our San Antonio Spurs take game 3 of the NBA Finals, edging the Knicks 115-111. Game 4 tips off from MSG tomorrow at 6:30 Central. Your KTSA Stevens Roofing AccuWeather forecast. Mostly cloudy and humid tonight as we drop to 76. Tomorrow, clouds, humid, thunderstorms possible, 90 for the high. Right now, partly sunny and 90 degrees at San Antonio's Severe Weather Station. I'm Stacey Keene. 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
0: Hi, good afternoon. On the northwest side, I-10 eastbound at Wurzbach, there's some trouble slowing you down about 5 minutes from Huebner. Loop 410 eastbound at Cherry Ridge, there's that road work at the exit ramp. You should expect delays. Loop 410 westbound at Palo Alto, there is construction in your left lane. You're stop and go for an extra few minutes. I-10 eastbound at La Cantera Parkway, there is road work blocking the exit ramp. I-10 eastbound at La Cantera Parkway, there is road work at the entrance ramp. I'm Rebecca Parker, KTSA Time Saver Traffic.
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8: Great radio stations across the land, along with Polo, and Gabby is in for Sam. It's the Joe Pags Show. Glad to have you along for the ride. Thanks a lot for stopping by. There's a lot going on. A lot to get to. Brendan Gill, the firebrand District 26 Republican, great state of Texas, is coming up at the bottom of the hour. Do not miss a second of that. We talk about a lot, including his want just to secure and save our culture. It's not asking much. United States of America has a very specific culture. And, you know, when in Rome, do as the Romans do, should be something that we should be saying here. When in America, do as the Americans do. For some reason, that's not allowed in this country. If you say that, you're a racist. If you say that, you hate everybody else. If you say that, you're doing microaggressions or something stupid. If you say that, you love slavery. And it's all very strange to me because none of that's true. We are the best and biggest melting pot on the planet. Nobody else accepts other cultures like this. Could you imagine me going to Saudi Arabia and running for mayor of a city or governor of a state or an area or a province or whatever? It'd be ridiculous even to say that. Here, you can do that. But when you do that, you should probably acclimate to the culture, assimilate to what it is that makes America so great that those who brought you here to enjoy what makes us great. I've never understood flooding the zone and heading across the border and coming into this country and staying illegally and then trying to make it like the place you escaped. What? Why don't you just stay there? If you liked what you had going on in Somalia or Italy or whatever, then you should have stayed your ass there. Why did you come here? To change it, make it more like there? And we're seeing this a lot, Americans moving from state to state. If you're coming in from California, first of all, can I introduce you to a four-way stop sign? Polo, have you dealt with this at all driving around San Antonio? The people don't understand how to do a four-way stop sign. I don't get it.
26: Yeah, I mean, I do see a lot of questionable driving.
8: There is a difference in the driving here, right?
26: Yeah.
8: I mean, a four-way stop sign, let me help you people out. This is where Joe Pags teaches you people how to drive. Actually, Joe Pags teaches you people how to drive. People love it when I press the button. When you get to a four-way stop sign and you're the only person there, you can go after coming to a complete stop. If you go there and you're the first one there and then somebody shows up to your

0: pursue the case, they dropped the case.
1: He's talking about the Biden administration, as I just mentioned. They dropped the case, even though there was ample evidence that something wrong was going on.
0: Because when you meet with them, when you consult with them, when you have them train your prosecutors, you're not going to prosecute them. Nope, you're not going to do it because it's too valuable politically. And here's the scary part. And I'm sure we'll have questions for Mr. Fair later on about this. Here's the scary part. It all worked. Field Source 37, the guy at the Charlottesville rally, helped plan that rally, coordinate transportation there, was paid to attend. After the event, again, after the event where a lady was killed, the Southern Poverty Law Center almost tripled their income. $51 million to $133 million after they were coordinated the hate that took place at that crazy rally. You run a scam, you become the standard, you don't get prosecuted, and you make a ton of money. They got $800 million assets, $700 million in an endowment. Such a deal. And they would have gotten away with it, but for the oversight of Congress, and more importantly, the work of the Justice Department. So God bless the Attorney General and the work him and his team are doing. And we look forward to hearing from our witnesses today and asking them questions. And with that, I would yield to the ranking.
1: So we've got Brandon Gill coming up at the bottom of the hour, my interview with him. But before that, we're going to give you Brandon Gill questioning somebody who is actually representing the Southern Poverty Law Center. Now, keep in mind, the Southern Poverty Law Center had TPUSA listed as a hate group, the group that was run by Charlie Kirk. They lied about what Charlie said about black pilots. And then they used that as a reason why it was okay to call it a hate group. And I'm going to have Wesley Hunt, U.S. representative, respond to that. Again, Charlie Kirk said something about black pilots because of DEI. You know, it made him wonder when there was a black pilot if the person would be qualified. Not because he's black, but because there was a push by the FAA, the FCC, not the FCC, the FAA, Department of Transportation, the Biden administration, to hire more. You had CEOs of airlines saying, we're going to hire 40% more minorities and women. Not 40% more people that are really well qualified, but 40% more just because we want the number to look better. And that's going to make you think, well, if there's a minority or a woman flying the plane, was this a forced hire because of DEI, or were they hired because they were qualified? That was Charlie's question. It wasn't, are black people or women capable of flying planes? And Wesley Hunt addresses that when we come back. Plus, I've got Brandon Gill asking a question of the guy who runs the SPLC. And his question has to do with Graham Plattner, this piece of garbage, racist idiot, this Nazi tattoo guy out of Maine who's running for U.S. Senate. And the guy's answers to Brandon's questions are pretty interesting. 833-JOE-PAGS, 833-563-7247, joepags.com. Want to hear from you. Got to remind you about Lean. We're seeing all of the incredible responses and differences in look of people who are taking the GLP-1s. But that's a needle. That's an injection. A lot of people don't like that. Plus, we don't really know all the adverse effects. They're not really all out there yet. And a lot of people are getting this strange-looking face from taking that stuff. How about if you could do it with a supplement? Because the doctors and researchers that came up with Lean, they say it's shown to do three very important things. Lower your blood sugar, so important. Burn fat by converting it into energy, and curb your appetite and cravings so you're not as hungry. And it's not an injection. It is a supplement that you add to your exercise plan. Lean is not for the casual dieter. You've only got a few pounds to lose. You can do that on your own by changing a few things. This is for people who want to lose meaningful weight, 10 pounds or more, and Lean is going to step up and do that job. Plus, I'm going to start you with 20% off. You go to TakeLean.com and use the code PAGS, P-A-G-S. TakeLean.com, the code is PAGS. Do it right now. That promo code is PAGS. We're back after this.
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3: Hi, good afternoon on the southwest side. Loop 410 westbound at Somerset. There's reports of a crash. We are seeing a heavy slowdown from Palo Alto. Loop 410 eastbound at Somerset. There is construction in the left lane. That's got you slow for 35. Loop 410 eastbound at Cherry Ridge. That crash at the off-ramp was cleared away. I-10 eastbound at La Quintero Parkway. There is construction at the exit ramp. You should expect delays. I'm Rebecca Parker, KTSA, Time Saver Traffic.
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1: To have you. Thanks. I appreciate you stopping by. There's a lot going on. There's a lot to get to. It's the Joe Pags Show. Bottom of the hour will be Brandon Gill, U.S. Representative, District 26, Republican, great state of Texas. I do have some more audio for you, depending if you're watching or listening, but talking about DEI and how Charlie Kirk was against it, about how I'm against it. A lot of you are against it. You should be hiring people through meritocracy. You should be hiring people who are the best equipped to do the job. Do you want DEI involved when your life is on the line, like when you're flying on a plane or when somebody's doing open heart surgery on you. I don't think that you care what race the person is or saving you from a fire. I don't think you care what their gender is, what their orientation is. You care, can you